0: He has to understand, and I think he does. We lose the Senate, the filibuster is gone. Period. Well, get on with it now. Let's change the rules, and it's just a procedural rule. It's not in the Constitution. It's right. not the law. And do away with the filibuster. Move on with the president's agenda, because all of the things that you hear that they want to do, they're going to do them if they get control. Believe them when they say they're going to do this.
1: Right.
0: And show some enthusiasm, please.
1: Gumption. Some wherewithal. You know, so.
0: and get on with it. You know, yeah. We have the majority. We have the Senate. We have the House. We have the presidency. There's not one piece of legislation that shouldn't be passed. Not one that is conservative, that is good for the country, that's America first, because everything they want to do is America hate. They're going to destroy America if you give them the chance. And don't give them the chance. Change the rules.
1: If you don't get the Save America Act done by November, and already it's probably too late. I think the left has waited us out long enough. But if you don't get it done, you're going to lose at least the House, if not the Senate. Then President Trump is a lame duck for 2 years, and these people can impeach him every day. That's what their goal is, right?
0: That's what they're going to do, is impeach him. They don't have a plan other than to destroy America and destroy Trump. So, like I said, we have it till November. You know, I think call the Senate back in session. Now, why? It's always been this. In August, everybody takes a vacation in the House of Representatives and in the Senate. Stay in session. Yeah. You can do that. Stay in session. Pass the law. Get it done. We have the majority. There are ways you can do it procedurally without people jumping out the windows to pass legislation. The left is more tenacious and committed to their idea of destroying America
1: much more
0: than we are of saving America. And it goes all the way, one more thing, it goes all the way to voting.
1: Yeah.
0: We can win any election, but the Republicans don't vote because the guy's not pure enough. So we let the left decide who's going to be in charge. So
1: stupid.
0: Stupid is a good word.
1: It is not stupid at all. Judge Ted Poe, go follow him everywhere on all the social media. Ted, next time we've got to talk about Paxton and Tallarico raised a bunch of money, and he got a lot of it from Reid Hoffman, from one guy, $10 million. They're doing all they can to buy this seat, but we're going to have to do that next time. Go and follow Ted everywhere. My friend, great to see you again. Let's do lunch soon.
0: All right. Yes, sir. Good
1: right,
0: talking to you. Thank you.
1: All right. We're back after this in the Joe Pag Show. Stay right here.
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1: Former judge, former U.S. representative, great friend of mine coming on the program and telling us like it is. You know, spending time over the Soviet Union like he did, he learned a lot about what this looks like in our future. Keep on electing people from the so-called DSA, the Democrat Socialists of America. They're not Democrat anything. They're not socialists. They really are communist. When you're trying to take over groceries, trying to take over where people live, trying to take over buildings, trying to force people who have worked their lives their lives work to go get a second home in the Upper West Side or something, trying to tax them through the nose to make them leave, trying to push jobs out so that you can control everything. It's on the way, man. We don't wake up. It is. Tomorrow, Brendan Carr, FCC chairman. You're going to want to hear from him. Why is he going after ABC and Disney? Is it about DEI? Is it about what he said about what Jimmy Kimmel said about Melania Trump and the president? We'll talk about it tomorrow. That's Sam. That is Polo. I am Joe. That's going to do it for us. Back tomorrow, same time, same place. See ya.
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21: 49ers head coach Kyle Shanahan met with the media on Tuesday. He told reporters he was distracted by his phone and was at fault in the car accident that occurred on July 14th. Shanahan suffered a severe concussion, broken ribs, a broken hand, a broken nose, and almost lost an eye from the wreck. The Eagles made Jalen Carter the highest-paid interior defensive lineman in NFL history, signing him to a four-year, $152 million extension. Buccaneers quarterback Baker Mayfield did not get an extension, as he reported to camp. He had previously said he would end negotiations at the start of camp, so he will play out the final year of his contract. Baseball scoreboard, Yankees have jumped out to a 3-0 lead on the White Sox middle of the second inning. The Tigers running roughshod on the Orioles 9-0 top of the sixth inning. Diamondbacks with a 5-0 lead on the Pirates bottom of the fifth inning. And the Marlins with a slim 1-0 lead on the Phillies.
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22: New strikes, this time in Iraq. I'm Lisa Lacera, Fox News. U.S. Central Command says the strikes targeted Iran-aligned groups directed to attack U.S. forces and Saudi energy infrastructure. This coming after the U.S. military says it halted an Iranian missile attack on forces in the Middle East. Even as President Trump warned Iran to not break any more deals with the U.S.
23: Now is the time, President Trump says, for Iran to make a deal over ending its nuclear program.
24: If they don't make a deal, then I go back and I finish the job. But that's going to take them forever to rebuild. Already, it'll take them many years to ever rebuild.
23: The president has threatened strikes on bridges and power plants, something he said on Fox and Friends he doesn't want to do.
24: They break the deal. We cannot have them break deals anymore. Right.
23: President Trump re-implemented a naval blockade following the collapse of a ceasefire agreement earlier this month.
22: Fox's Jared Halpern at the White House. Funeral services this afternoon for South Carolina Republican Senator Lindsey Graham. President Trump with a list of some of the senator's accomplishments.
25: He secured record funding for our military as a budget committee chairman. He delivered the largest investment in border security in history, and last year, he shepherded the passage of the largest tax cuts in American history.
22: The president acknowledged the two did not start out as friends, recounting their battles when they both ran for president in 2016, but said they put their differences aside and became close friends. The Senate moving forward with legislation backed by the late Senator Graham to sanction Russia for its actions against Ukraine. Ukraine's President Zelensky was at the Capitol for the vote. He says it's not just about money, it's a signal to the rest of Europe.
26: Real problem is anti-ballistic systems and anti-ballistic missiles.
22: Zelensky said this week he had evidence Russia was aiding Iran in its battle with the U.S. America's listening to Fox News.
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22: The search continues in Texas for a Jordanian athlete who is in the U.S. to compete in a soccer tournament.
32: Campus police at Rice University in Houston say 24-year-old Rabe Atta Jamaa Alka was last seen early Sunday morning when he left his dorm room to explore. Investigators say he told others he was going for a walk but did not come back. He was staying with teammates and coaches during the Genuine Cup, an international soccer tournament for adult athletes with intellectual or other disabilities from 50 countries. He has cerebral palsy and was last seen on surveillance video walking across campus. Police say they're working to access his social media accounts and track his phone, but have had difficulty because it's connected to a Jordanian carrier and has primarily used Wi-Fi. Tanya J. Powers, Fox News.
22: Then on trial in the stabbing of author Salman Rushdie has chosen to not testify in the federal terrorism case. Hadi Matar's lawyer told the court he wouldn't take the stand. Closing arguments are expected tomorrow morning in Buffalo, New York. Prosecutors contend Matar was acting upon a former Iranian leader's 1989 call for Rushdie's death because of the novel The Satanic Verses. Matar has pled not guilty. A new Apple program kicks off.
30: 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The new initiative replaces the iPhone upgrade program under which the customer owned the phone at the end of the term.
22: Fox's Lillian Wu. I'm Lee Silicera. This is Fox News.
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1: As temperatures rise and lighter meals return to lunch menus, here's the story behind one of America's most popular salads. The Cobb salad wasn't named after an ingredient. It was named after a person. Back in the 1930s, Robert Cobb owned Hollywood's famous Brown Derby restaurant, a hotspot for movie stars. According to the story, Cobb was working late one night and got hungry. He started rummaging through the fridge, grabbing whatever leftovers he could find. Lettuce, bacon, chicken, hard-boiled eggs, tomatoes, cheese, and avocado. He chopped everything together, tossed it with dressing, and made himself a meal. The next day, he made it again for a friend who loved it. Soon, other customers started asking for the same combo, and before long, it became a permanent menu item. Nearly a century later, the Cobb salad is still on menus across America, thanks to a restaurant owner who got the late-night munchies. Matt Murphy, Fox News.
2: The 930 WFMD Sky Scan forecast for Frederick and surrounding counties. We should see diminishing storms, thunderstorms through the night with a low of 66. For Wednesday, a sunny day with a high near 84. Mostly clear skies Wednesday night, low of 66, mostly sunny once again on Thursday with a high near 84. 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

0: All right, Marty O'Donnell, that's the voice you're hearing, Republican candidate for Congress in Nevada's 3rd Congressional District. It's outside of Las Vegas, and this is one of the closest races in America. There's a Democratic incumbent there who's been voting against the interests of her people, but Marty O'Donnell is part of the revolution of common sense. Marty, thanks for calling in today. We'll keep up with your race as the November election draws closer. I want to talk to you all for a moment about Medicare. 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Chapter took a look at her situation, and they found her the same plan, but for $600 less per year. Same coverage, same protection, but money back in her pocket. What makes them different at Chapter is they work for you, not the insurance companies, and that is a critical thing. No pressure, no gimmicks, just honest guidance from people who know how the system works. 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Dial #250, say Medicare plan, or go to askchapter.org/Jennings. More breaking news. Lindsey Graham's funeral is today. It's Salem Radio. I'm Scott Jennings. Stay with us.
1: Frederick Motors brings you another 90-year celebration memory of WFMD.
2: WFMD was an Orioles affiliate when one of the greatest records in sports was about to be broken. Cal Ripken Jr., the Orioles legend, played in 2,632 consecutive games from 1982 to 1998. WFMD management asked for volunteers to write a daily Cal Ripken report. The WFMD news director, who was a big baseball fan, was the only person to step up to the plate and write them. By the time Cal Ripken was about to break the record, WFMD awarded this fan 2 front row left field tickets to the game of his choice. Cal tying the record or Cal breaking the record? Of course, he chose the latter. That's how news director Michael O'Connor and now current mayor of the city of Frederick got to witness history.
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2: Police have arrested a Hagerstown man after a shooting that left a 26-year-old victim hospitalized in stable condition. Officers responded to the 500 block of George Street around 2:20 Monday morning and found the victim suffering from multiple gunshot wounds. According to investigators, an altercation took place before the suspect left the scene, then returned and shot the victim. 33-year-old Kyron Sapp Jr. was apprehended less than 3 hours later. Sapp is facing attempted first and second degree murder charges, first and second degree assault, reckless endangerment, and handgun-related charges. Two Hagerstown residents are being held without bond after a three-month-old infant suffered serious injuries allegedly caused by abuse. According to the Washington County Sheriff's Office, 23-year-old Dante Nova is charged with multiple offenses, including first-degree child abuse resulting in severe physical injury and first-degree assault. His alleged accomplice, 21-year-old Isabel Arlene Nova, faces charges including child neglect and accessory after the fact to first-degree child abuse. The investigation began July 8th when deputies responded to Meredith Medical Center. The infant was later treated at Children's National Hospital for a subdural hemorrhage and extensive retinal hemorrhaging. Both Novas are being held at the Washington County Detention Center. Drug charges are pending against a 35-year-old Frederick man following a traffic stop on Key Parkway Thursday morning. Deputies stopped Anthony Cartnell shortly after 11 a.m. with a Frederick Police Department canine officer assisting at the scene. The canine positively alerted to the odor of narcotic. Deputies then searched the vehicle and recovered four suspected fentanyl pills, suspected cocaine, more than $800 in cash, and two cellular phones. Cartnell was arrested and is facing several drug-related charges. For Mid-Maryland's Radio News Center, I'm Jimmy Key on 930 WFMD.
3: Fox News, I'm Ted Linder. President Trump and several others honored the late Senator Lindsey Graham Tuesday.
4: He died doing the work he was born to do. He was truly a great politician, serving the country he loved to serve so deeply.
3: Graham died 2 weeks ago at the age of 71. He'll be laid to rest later today, Wednesday, in his home state of South Carolina. And Iran launching surprise attacks on U.S. forces in the Middle East Tuesday.
5: Officials say several ballistic missiles were intercepted. U.S. and Saudi Arabian forces responding with precision strikes on Iran-backed groups in Iraq, accused of targeting U.S. troops and Saudi energy sites. Now, this all comes just hours after the president met with the leaders of Ukraine and Israel at the White House. The attacks shattering a brief pause in the fighting as mediators try to get both sides back to the negotiation table after weeks of escalation.
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6: The 930 WFMD sky scan forecast for Frederick and surrounding counties. We should see diminishing storms, thunderstorms through the night with a low of 66. For Wednesday, a sunny day with a high near 84. Mostly clear skies Wednesday night, low of 66. Mostly sunny once again on Thursday with a high near 84. 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
7: I'm Ashley Dvorkin with a Fox Celebrity Profile with Gordon Ramsay for the new season of Kitchen Nightmares, which this time is set in the Midwest. 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
8: What is your comfort food? 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What do you like to get in various cities?
9: I would say a really good meatball. because whether it's in a meatball sub or we have meatballs with pasta for dinner, a really good meatball gives you the insight to a restaurant that knows what they're doing.
10: Do you cook? Do you cook for fun? Is it still a passion for you, or does it feel a lot like work?
9: It's never become work. So it is a passion that I am obsessed with. I think every time we open a new restaurant, you know, I want it to be the best in the neighborhood. I want it to be the best in town. I want it to be the best, you know, for the locals. I love the jeopardy of being judged today. It's nice working on programs and having hit shows, but at the core, I want to be under the scrutiny in restaurants. And that's why the majority of the stuff I do is revolving around restaurants.
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6: A 13-year-old boy was flown to Johns Hopkins Hospital in Baltimore after being bit by a beaver at Cunningham Falls State Park Sunday. According to the Frederick Scanner Facebook page, rescue crews were called to the park around 10 a.m. after the boy was bitten on the chest, hands, and fingers. The boy was flown to the Baltimore Hospital for treatment. Police searched the area for the beaver so the animal could be captured and tested for rabies. And on Monday, the Maryland Department of Health informed the Frederick County Health Department that the beaver did test positive for rabies. A 53-year-old Frederick County woman will spend up to 40 years in prison for sexually abusing a minor and producing child pornography. Rebecca Reitman was sentenced Monday in Frederick County Circuit Court to 60 years with all but 40 years suspended. She pled guilty in February. The office said the investigation began after a report of past sex offense in August of 2025. Police were shown video evidence of the abuse, and the juvenile victim described about 10 separate incidents over the course of a year. Reitman later admitted to the offenses to investigators. Upon release, she will serve 5 years of supervised probation and remain under lifetime sex offender supervision and registration. Maryland's public schools are moving towards a new minimum starting salary of $60,000 for teachers, but some smaller districts had to make difficult budget decisions to meet the July 1st deadline under the blueprint for Maryland's future. According to Maryland Matters, Cecil County cut 104 positions, including 60 teachers. Frederick County officials said they met the requirement without viewing it as a reason to cut other priorities. Districts that failed to meet their could face state withheld funding. Diana Gibson, WFMD News.
7: Fox News, I'm Sue Guzman. The U.S. military says American and Saudi forces struck sites used by Iran-backed militias in Iraq. The airstrikes following Tehran launching multiple ballistic missiles in the Middle East, shattering a brief pause in the fighting. President Trump's pick for intel chief is confirmed.
8: In a 51-47 vote, the Senate confirming Jay Clayton to become the next Director of National Intelligence. Clayton is a U.S. attorney in Manhattan and was the Securities and Exchange Commission chair during President Trump's first term.
7: Fox's Kristen Goodwin, late Senator Lindsey Graham, honored on Tuesday.
9: Lindsey, we love you. God bless you. We will always be with you, and you were very, very special.
7: President Trump speaking at the National Cathedral in Washington. Graham will be laid to rest Wednesday in his home state of South Carolina. 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
4: The 930 WFMD Skyscan forecast for Frederick and surrounding counties. We should see diminishing storms, thunderstorms through the night with a low of 66. For Wednesday, a sunny day with a high near 84. Mostly clear skies Wednesday night, low of 66. Mostly sunny once again on Thursday with a high near 84. 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
6: In baseball, the Dodgers have retied the game against Seattle. It's 4-4 in the bottom of the fourth inning. Shohei Ohtani just hit an RBI single. He had a leadoff homer tonight, but Seattle has hit 3 home runs off Dodgers all-star starting pitcher tonight, Justin Robleski. Also in progress, it's the Rockies still leading at San Diego, 4-3, bottom of the fifth. The Brewers are shutting out the Giants in the Bay Area, 4-0 in the top of the fifth. And it's Houston tied at the Angels, 2-2, top of the sixth. Houston's Yordan Alvarez with his 35th homer. Minnesota won on a 2-run triple, bottom of the ninth, 3-2 over Kansas City. Cubs won 10-2 at St. Louis. The Atlanta at Mets game was rained out, doubleheader on Wednesday. Yankees and Texas each won. Miami shut out Philadelphia 1-0. Arizona won in 12 innings at Pittsburgh 8-7. And the Eagles gave defensive tackle Jalen Carter a 4-year extension.
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7: Proxies targeted in Iraq. I'm Sue Guzman, Fox News. U.S. Central Command says U.S. and Saudi forces hit sites used by Iran-backed militias used to carry out attacks against American forces in the Middle East.
8: Officials say several ballistic missiles were intercepted. U.S. and Saudi Arabian forces responding with precision strikes on Iran-backed groups in Iraq accused of targeting U.S. troops and Saudi energy sites. Now, this all comes just hours after the president met with the leaders of Ukraine and Israel at the White House. The attacks shattering a brief pause in the fighting as mediators try to get both sides back to the negotiation table after weeks of escalation.
7: Fox's Kevin Cork. Meanwhile, Jordan's military says the country's air defenses there have intercepted 5 missiles launched from Iran. Israeli Prime Minister Benjamin Netanyahu says he is skeptical about any deal with Iran.
9: It's our common resolve to make sure that Iran doesn't get nuclear bombs to threaten every American with.
7: Netanyahu there commenting on Fox's Hannity. The Senate advancing major sanctions legislation against Russia. That was a bill spearheaded by the late Senator Lindsey Graham. Vladimir Zelensky asking the U.S. for its approval for licenses on Patriot defense systems. He says keeping ahead with the newest technology is vital in their war with Russia.
10: We have to be quicker than Putin because Putin has more people than we, and we have to save our people and use more technologies than people.
7: Zelensky speaking to Fox's Sean Hannity. The Senate has confirmed Jay Clayton to lead the nation's intelligence agencies. Clayton succeeds Tulsi Gabbard, who left to care for her husband, who has cancer. A newly released audio tapes disclosed by a conservative activist group appear to show former President Joe Biden sharing classified information with a biographer. About 3 hours worth of audio and 117 pages of transcripts were released by the Oversight Project after Biden lost a legal fight to keep the conversations private. America's listening to Fox News.
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4: 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Just click listen, then swipe right and hear the latest news updates on your time. 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
7: President Trump has honored Senator Lindsey Graham at a funeral service in Washington, D.C. Tuesday.
0: President Trump delivered a tribute to Senator Lindsey Graham at the National Cathedral in Washington, D.C.
13: He was a force of nature, and I will miss him greatly.
0: He said for 30 years, nothing of significance happened in the Capitol or even the world without Graham knowing about it, nor a piece of legislation passing without Graham having a say in it.
13: It's a testament to his towering impact that among those mourning him here today are leaders, presidents, prime ministers from all over the globe.
0: The president said while Graham's life was cut short, he lived it to the fullest and died doing the work he was born to do, going out at the top of his game. Jessica Rosenthal, Fox News.
7: Dr. Anthony Fauci set to testify Wednesday before a Senate committee just days after more than 1,000 pages from his diaries were released. More from Fox's Christina Coleman.
14: In one diary entry, Fauci said, quote, "For better or worse, I'm becoming an international celebrity. Calls from all over the world." In another entry, he mentioned meeting Julia Roberts virtually, writing, quote, "She was so charming. When my image came up on the screen, she gasped and said that every time she sees me, her throat gets dry and she gets nervous." Paul, who has been feuding with Dr. Fauci over the origins of the COVID pandemic for years, will have another chance to question the former chief White House medical advisor during a Senate hearing.
7: Rescue operations continue in Japan as the search for the missing continues after a 7.1 magnitude earthquake. At least 13 people are confirmed dead. Many remain missing as the damage is still being assessed. And a sixth person has now died from the Legionnaires' disease cluster that rattled New York City's Upper East Side. No new cases of the pneumonia-like illness have been reported since July 17th. And the latest data is suggesting that the outbreak has significantly slowed. I'm Sue Guzman. This is Fox News.
15: Take a pause.
16: Stress and financial struggles have left the U.S. with a shortage of veterinarians.
17: There's a crunch everywhere, and in particular, there's a shortage within the animal welfare space. Within community-based medicine, helping people who cannot afford really to access the veterinarian regularly.
16: The ASPCA's president, Matt Bershadker, says they're working to change that with their veterinary scholarship program. 41 veterinary and vet tech students are getting scholarships this year, ranging from $20,000 to $100,000. Graduates then spend 3 years working in shelter medicine or other programs.
17: It's tremendously rewarding because you come to work every day and you leave work every day knowing that you made a difference.
16: He says the scholarships will be given out for years.
17: This is a program that we want to put in place until the vet shortage is relieved.
16: Find out more by doing a search on ASPCA Scholars. Take a pause. Jill Nato, Fox News.
3: 930 WFMD sky scan forecast for Frederick and surrounding counties. We should see diminishing storms, thunderstorms through the night with a low of 66. For Wednesday, a sunny day with a high near 84. Mostly clear skies Wednesday night, low of 66, mostly sunny once again on Thursday with a high near 84. 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
4: Police have arrested a Hagerstown man after a shooting that left a 26-year-old victim hospitalized in stable condition. Officers responded to the 500 block of George Street around 2:20 Monday morning and found the victim suffering from multiple gunshot wounds. According to investigators, an altercation took place before the suspect left the scene, then returned and shot the victim. 33-year-old Kyron Sapp Jr. was apprehended less than 3 hours later. Sapp is facing attempted first and second degree murder charges, first and second degree assault, reckless endangerment, and handgun related charges. Two Hagerstown residents are being held without bond after a 3-month-old infant suffered serious injuries allegedly caused by abuse. According to the Washington County Sheriff's Office, 23-year-old Dante Nova is charged with multiple offenses, including first degree child abuse resulting in severe physical injury and first degree assault. His alleged accomplice, 21-year-old Isabel Arlene Nova, faces charges including child neglect and accessory after the fact to first-degree child abuse. The investigation began July 8th when deputies responded to Meredith Medical Center. The infant was later treated at Children's National Hospital for a subdural hemorrhage and extensive retinal hemorrhaging. Both Novas are being held at the Washington County Detention Center. Drug charges are pending against a 35-year-old Frederick man following a traffic stop on Key Parkway Thursday morning. Deputies stopped Anthony Cartnell shortly after 11 a.m. with a Frederick Police Department K-9 officer assisting at the scene. The K-9 positively alerted to the odor of narcotic. Deputies then searched the vehicle and recovered 4 suspected fentanyl pills, suspected cocaine, more than $800 in cash, and 2 cellular phones. Cartnell was arrested and is facing several drug-related charges. For Mid-Maryland's Radio News Center, I'm Jimmy Key on 930 WFMD.
5: Fox News, I'm Ted Linder. Iran launched surprise attacks on U.S. forces in the Middle East Tuesday.
6: Officials say several ballistic missiles were intercepted. U.S. and Saudi Arabian forces responding with precision strikes on Iran-backed groups in Iraq accused of targeting U.S. troops and Saudi energy sites. Now, this all comes just hours after the president met with the leaders of Ukraine and Israel at the White House. The attacks shattering a brief pause in the fighting as mediators try to get both sides back to the negotiation table after weeks of escalation.
5: Fox's Kevin Cork. In a lucky Mega Millions lottery, player in Florida has won the $800 million jackpot. The jackpot, the largest prize for the lottery game this year, the 10th largest in the game's history. The unidentified winner can choose between the $800 million prize or a one-time lump sum of $344 million before taxes. 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
2: The 930 WFMD sky scan forecast for Frederick and surrounding counties. We should see diminishing storms, thunderstorms through the night with a low of 66. For Wednesday, a sunny day with a high near 84. Mostly clear skies Wednesday night, low of 66, mostly sunny once again on Thursday with a high near 84. 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
3: The strikes resume. I'm Ted Lindner, Fox News. Those strikes between the U.S. and Iran back on after a brief pause. Fox's Steve Harrigan from Tel Aviv has the details.
4: 4 days of relative quiet now. U.S. Central Command is reporting activity and strikes from both sides in this war. First of all, U.S. and Saudi fighter jets attacking inside Iraq, attacking Iranian-backed militia positions inside Iraq. Those positions have been firing drones at Saudi oil infrastructure as well as at U.S. military in the region. And second, reports of ballistic missile attacks from inside Iran at U.S. military positions in the region. CENTCOM saying all of those missiles intercepted. Comes on the day when President Trump has mentioned that he's giving peace and negotiations a chance after 4 days of relative calm until now.
3: This comes as President Trump and Israeli Prime Minister Bibi Netanyahu held a meeting at the White House to increase further talks involving the war. The late Senator Lindsey Graham, honored with a funeral service at the National Cathedral in Washington, his casket brought into the cathedral where President Trump remembered him as a true American original.
5: Lindsey rose from a small town in rural South Carolina, place he loved so much, to become a constant fixture of American politics at the highest level and a force to be reckoned with all over the world.
3: Lindsey Graham was 71 when he died earlier this month of an aortic dissection, not long after returning from a trip to Ukraine. Ukrainian President Zelensky also attended the service, along with Israeli Prime Minister Bibi Netanyahu, members of Congress, and members of President Trump's cabinet. And the Japanese Prime Minister says at least 13 people have been found dead after a powerful earthquake that shook part of southwestern Japan hit on Tuesday. Search crews continue to look for survivors of the 7.1 earthquake. 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
3: A lucky Mega Millions lottery player in Florida has won the $800 million jackpot. The jackpot, the largest prize for the lottery game this year, the 10th largest in the game's history. The unidentified winner can choose between the $800 million prize or a one-time lump sum of $344 million before taxes. Tuesday's win is the first time a Mega Millions jackpot has hit since March 17th, when the top prize went to a winner in Ohio. President Trump's pick for Intel chief confirmed by the Senate.
13: In a 51-47 vote, the Senate confirming Jay Clayton to become the next Director of National Intelligence.
14: The nomination is confirmed. Under the previous order, the motion to reconsider is considered made and laid upon the table, and the president will be immediately notified of the Senate's action.
13: Clayton is a U.S. attorney in Manhattan and was the Securities and Exchange Commission chair during President Trump's first term. His confirmation comes after a combative hearing with lawmakers for repeatedly refusing to say that former President Joe Biden won the 2020 election. Clayton will take over for acting Intel chief Bill Pulte. Kristen Goodwin, Fox News.
3: Florida becoming the first state in nearly a decade to carry out two executions in a single day. An 80-year-old man who was the second oldest inmate known to receive a lethal injection in modern U.S. history, put to death hours after the state executed a former police officer convicted of raping and drowning to death an 11-year-old girl back in 1987. Dominic Anthony Ochocone was convicted of killing his ex-girlfriend's parents in 1986, now the oldest prisoner executed in Florida's history. Nationwide, a total of 19 executions, including Tuesday's, have been carried out so far this year. And a sixth person has died from the Legionnaire's disease cluster that rattled New York City's Upper East Side. No new cases of the pneumonia-like illness have been reported since July 17th. The latest data suggesting the outbreak has significantly slowed. I'm Ted Lindner. This is Fox News.
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15: 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The first batch is early 2000s nostalgia, featuring Blinks, The Time Sweeper, Conquer, Live and Reloaded, Crimson Skies, High Road to Revenge, and Fusion Frenzy. Microsoft is upscaling and upgrading these retro titles and promising future support for achievement hunters. And the first story trailer is here for Weapons Director Zack Cregger's time with the Resident Evil franchise. The game already spawning animated and live-action films, this is a new take that tells a side story to the game narrative.
17: Hey, baby, I'm really sorry that we got disconnected earlier. Some things have happened, and I can't get a hold of police.
15: This is the second attempt at a reboot of the franchise for the big screen. In 2021, Resident Evil Welcome to Raccoon City flopped critically and commercially. Eamon Dignam, Fox News.
18: The 930 WFMD Skyscan forecast for Frederick and surrounding counties. We should see diminishing storms, thunderstorms through the night with a low of 66. For Wednesday, a sunny day with a high near 84. Mostly clear skies Wednesday night, low of 66, mostly sunny once again on Thursday with a high near 84. 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
4: A 13-year-old boy was flown to Johns Hopkins Hospital in Baltimore after being bit by a beaver at Cunningham Falls State Park Sunday. According to the Frederick Scanner Facebook page, rescue crews were called to the park around 10 a.m. after the boy was bitten on the chest, hands, and fingers. The boy was flown to the Baltimore Hospital for treatment. Police searched the area for the beaver so the animal could be captured and tested for rabies. And on Monday, the Maryland Department of Health informed the Frederick County Health Department that the beaver did test positive for rabies. A 53-year-old Frederick County woman will spend up to 40 years in prison for sexually abusing a minor and producing child pornography. Rebecca Reitman was sentenced Monday in Frederick County Circuit Court to 60 years with all but 40 years suspended. She pled guilty in February. The sheriff's office said the investigation began after a report of past sex offense in August of 2025. Police were shown video evidence of the abuse, and the juvenile victim described about 10 separate incidents over the course of a year. Reitman later admitted to the offenses to investigators. Upon release, she will serve 5 years of supervised probation and remain under lifetime sex offender supervision and registration. Maryland's public schools are moving towards a new minimum starting salary of $60,000 for teachers, but some smaller districts had to make difficult budget decisions to meet the July 1st deadline under the blueprint for Maryland's future. According to Maryland Matters, Cecil County cut 104 positions, including 60 teachers. Frederick County officials said they met the requirement without viewing it as a reason to cut other priorities. Districts that failed to meet their could face state withheld funding. Diana Gibson, WFMD News.
5: Fox News, I'm Sue Guzman. After a brief pause in the fighting, the Pentagon says the U.S. executed joint strikes in Iraq targeting Tehran-backed militias that have launched attacks in recent days. Israeli Prime Minister Benjamin Netanyahu tells Fox's Hannity he's skeptical about a possible deal with Iran.
6: It's our common resolve to make sure that Iran doesn't get nuclear bombs to threaten every American with.
5: President Trump's pick for intel chief has been confirmed.
7: In a 51-47 vote, the Senate confirming Jay Clayton to become the next Director of National Intelligence. Clayton is a U.S. attorney in Manhattan and was the Securities and Exchange Commission chair during President Trump's first term.
5: Fox's Kristen Goodwin. In Russia, the founder of the messaging app Telegram, Pavel Durov, has been charged with aiding terrorism for allegedly not removing channels, chats, and bots used by Ukrainian intelligence agencies. 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
8: The 930 WFMD sky scan forecast for Frederick and surrounding counties. We should see diminishing storms, thunderstorms through the night with a low of 66. For Wednesday, a sunny day with a high near 84. Mostly clear skies Wednesday night, low of 66. Mostly sunny once again on Thursday with a high near 84. 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
5: In baseball, the Dodgers have retied the game against Seattle. It's 4-4 in the bottom of the fourth inning. Shohei Ohtani just hit an RBI single. He had a leadoff homer tonight, but Seattle has hit 3 home runs off Dodgers all-star starting pitcher tonight, Justin Robleski. Also in progress, it's the Rockies still leading at San Diego, 4-3, bottom of the fifth. The Brewers are shutting out the Giants in the Bay Area, 4-0 in the top of the fifth. And it's Houston tied at the Angels, 2-2, top of the sixth. Houston's Yordan Alvarez with his 35th homer. Minnesota won on a 2-run triple, bottom of the ninth, 3-2 over Kansas City. Cubs won 10-2 at St. Louis. The Atlanta at Mets game was rained out, doubleheader on Wednesday. Yankees and Texas each won. Miami shut out Philadelphia 1-0. Arizona won in 12 innings at Pittsburgh 8-7. And the Eagles gave defensive tackle Jalen Carter a 4-year extension.
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7: New strikes, this time in Iraq. I'm Sue Guzman, Fox News. U.S. Central Command says the strikes targeted Iran-aligned group directed to attack U.S. forces and Saudi energy infrastructure. And it comes after the U.S. military says it halted an Iranian missile attack on U.S. forces in the Middle East.
8: Now is the time, President Trump says, for Iran to make a deal over ending its nuclear program.
9: If they don't make a deal, then I go back and I finish the job. But that's going to take them forever to rebuild. Already, it'll take them many years to ever rebuild.
8: The president has threatened strikes on bridges and power plants, something he said on Fox and Friends he doesn't want to do.
9: They break the deal. We cannot have them break deals anymore. Right.
8: President Trump re-implemented a naval blockade following the collapse of a ceasefire agreement earlier this month.
7: Fox's Jared Halpern, and President Trump's pick for top spy has been confirmed by the Senate.
10: The Senate voting Tuesday night to confirm Jay Clayton to become Director of National Intelligence.
11: On this vote, the yeas are 51, the nays are 47, and the nomination is confirmed.
10: Clayton, a U.S. attorney and former chair of the Securities and Exchange Commission during President Trump's first term, will take over for acting Intel Chief Bill Pulte, the director of the Federal Housing Finance Agency. Clayton's confirmation comes after scrutiny from lawmakers for refusing to say during his confirmation hearing that former President Joe Biden won the 2020 election. Kristen Goodwin, Fox News.
7: Newly released audio tapes disclosed by a conservative activist group appear to show former President Joe Biden shared classified information with a biographer. 3 hours of audio and 117 pages of transcripts released by the Oversight Project after the former president lost a legal battle to keep those conversations private. And rescue operations continuing in Japan as the search for the missing continues after a 7.1 magnitude earthquake. 13 people are confirmed dead. 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
7: Dr. Anthony Fauci testifies today before a Senate committee after more than 1,000 pages from his COVID-era diaries were released.
14: In one diary entry, Fauci said, quote, "For better or worse, I'm becoming an international celebrity. Calls from all over the world." In another entry, he mentioned meeting Julia Roberts virtually, writing, quote, "She was so charming. When my image came up on the screen, she gasped and said that every time she sees me, her throat gets dry and she gets nervous." Paul, who has been feuding with Dr. Fauci over the origins of the COVID pandemic for years, will have another chance to question the former chief White House medical advisor during a Senate hearing.
7: Fox's Christina Coleman reporting. President Trump honoring Senator Lindsey Graham at his funeral service in Washington, D.C. Tuesday.
15: President Trump delivered a tribute to Senator Lindsey Graham at the National Cathedral in Washington, D.C.
16: He was a force of nature, and I will miss him greatly.
15: He said for 30 years, nothing of significance happened in the Capitol or even the world without Graham knowing about it, nor a piece of legislation passing without Graham having a say in it.
16: It's a testament to his towering impact that among those mourning him here today are leaders, presidents, prime ministers from all over the globe.
15: The president said while Graham's life was cut short, he lived it to the fullest and died doing the work he was born to do, going out at the top of his game. Jessica Rosenthal, Fox News.
7: South Dakota GOP Governor Larry Roden fended off a primary challenge from businessman Toby Doden Tuesday to advance to the November general election, the primary runoff marking the first time South Dakota voters were asked to settle a gubernatorial nomination through such a primary runoff. And in Russia, the founder of the messaging app Telegram, Pavel Durov, has been charged with aiding terrorism for allegedly not removing channels, chats, and bots that were used by Ukrainian intelligence agencies. I'm Sue Gossman. This is Fox News.
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17: The Democratic Socialists of America launching its new platform filled with far-left proposals. It's called Workers Deserve More. Abdul Al-Sayed is a Democratic candidate for Senate in Michigan.
18: It means finally taxing billionaires their wealth so we have the money that we need to invest in the things that we need and deserve in this country.
17: Francesca Hong, a self-identified Democratic Socialist running for governor of Wisconsin, says Republicans are likely to attack with political labels.
19: Whoever the Democratic nominee is, they're going to call Democratic candidates socialists, communists, whatever they need to distract us from the fact that our movement is building working class people power.
17: Democratic Socialists have gotten a great deal of attention after the election of Zohran Mamdani to be New York City mayor. Grace Mauser, co-chair of the New York City Democratic Socialist Group, says it's time for mainstream Democrats to welcome them. Mike Emanuel, Fox News.
20: 9:30 WFMD Skyscan forecast for Mid-Maryland. Sunny skies today with a high near 83. Wind gusts could get up to 20 miles an hour. Tonight, mostly clear with a low around 65. Thursday will be sunny, highs near 85, and wind gusts up to 20 miles an hour. 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
6: Police have arrested a Hagerstown man after a shooting that left a 26-year-old victim hospitalized in stable condition. Officers responded to the 500 block of George Street around 2:20 Monday morning and found the victim suffering from multiple gunshot wounds. According to investigators, an altercation took place before the suspect left the scene, then returned and shot the victim. 33-year-old Kyron Sapp Jr. was apprehended less than 3 hours later. Sapp is facing attempted first and second degree murder charges, first and second degree assault, reckless endangerment, and handgun related charges. Two Hagerstown residents are being held without bond after a 3-month-old infant suffered serious injuries allegedly caused by abuse. According to the Washington County Sheriff's Office, 23-year-old Dante Nova is charged with multiple offenses, including first degree child abuse resulting in severe physical injury and first degree assault. His alleged accomplice, 21-year-old Isabel Arlene Nova, faces charges including child neglect and accessory after the fact to first-degree child abuse. The investigation began July 8th when deputies responded to Meredith Medical Center. The infant was later treated at Children's National Hospital for a subdural hemorrhage and extensive retinal hemorrhaging. Both Novas are being held at the Washington County Detention Center. Drug charges are pending against a 35-year-old Frederick man following a traffic stop on Key Parkway Thursday morning. Deputies stopped Anthony Cartnell shortly after 11 a.m. with a Frederick Police Department K-9 officer assisting at the scene. The K-9 positively alerted to the odor of narcotic. Deputies then searched the vehicle and recovered 4 suspected fentanyl pills, suspected cocaine, more than $800 in cash, and 2 cellular phones. Cartnell was arrested and is facing several drug-related charges. For Mid-Maryland's Radio News Center, I'm Jimmy Key on 930 WFMD.
7: Fox News, I'm Ted Linder. Iran launched surprise attacks on U.S. forces in the Middle East Tuesday.
8: Officials say several ballistic missiles were intercepted. U.S. and Saudi Arabian forces responding with precision strikes on Iran-backed groups in Iraq accused of targeting U.S. troops and Saudi energy sites. Now, this all comes just hours after the president met with the leaders of Ukraine and Israel at the White House. The attacks shattering a brief pause in the fighting as mediators try to get both sides back to the negotiation table after weeks of escalation.
7: Fox's Kevin Cork. President Trump and several others honored the late Senator Lindsey Graham Tuesday.
9: He died doing the work he was born to do. He was truly a great politician, serving the country he loved to serve so deeply.
7: Graham died 2 weeks ago at the age of 71. He'll be laid to rest later today in his home state of South Carolina. 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
0: 930 WFMD Skyscan forecast for Mid-Maryland. Sunny skies today with a high near 83. Wind gusts could get up to 20 miles an hour. Tonight, mostly clear with a low around 65. Thursday will be sunny, highs near 85, and wind gusts up to 20 miles an hour. 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WFMD meteorologist Diana Gibson.
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0: This is a Bloomberg Money Minute. UPS has been shifting its business from low-margin e-commerce shipments to more profitable packages. It seems to be working. The shipper boosting its sales forecast for the year. It's a promising sign as UPS wraps up an 18-month effort to shed lower-margin deliveries from Amazon, which had long been its largest customer but failed to boost its bottom line. UPS has been focusing more on healthcare shipments and international packages. Checking on the market, semiconductor stocks are falling this morning. The tech-heavy NASDAQ could be seeing a five-day run of losses. S&P futures are down slightly. The Federal Reserve kicking off its two-day policy meeting today. And Facebook parent Meta and investment management giant BlackRock plan to invest $14 billion to build a Texas data center, adding to a wave of investment in these computing hubs. Tech firms have been aggressively building out data centers in the battle for AI dominance. It's expected to go online in 2028. Courtney Donahoe, Bloomberg Radio.
1: I don't remember how it started. 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
4: WFMD sky scan forecast for mid-Maryland. Sunny skies today with a high near 83. Wind gusts could get up to 20 miles an hour. Tonight, mostly clear with a low around 65. Thursday will be sunny, highs near 85, and wind gusts up to 20 miles an hour. 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
6: More strikes. I'm Ted Lindner, Fox News. The strikes between the U.S. and Iran are back on after a brief pause. Fox's Steve Harrigan with more.
7: 4 days of relative quiet now. U.S. Central Command is reporting activity and strikes from both sides in this war. First of all, U.S. and Saudi fighter jets attacking inside Iraq, attacking Iranian-backed militia positions inside Iraq. Those positions have been firing drones at Saudi oil infrastructure as well as at U.S. military in the region. And second, reports of ballistic missile attacks from inside Iran at U.S. military positions in the region. CENTCOM saying all of those missiles intercepted.
6: This comes as President Trump and Israeli Prime Minister Bibi Netanyahu held a meeting at the White House. The late Senator Lindsey Graham honored with a funeral service at the National Cathedral in Washington yesterday, President Trump remembering him as a true American original.
8: Lindsey rose from a small town in rural South Carolina, a place he loved so much, to become a constant fixture of American politics at the highest level and a force to be reckoned with all over the world.
6: Lindsey Graham was 71 when he died earlier this month. He'll be laid to rest later today in his home state of South Carolina. Dr. Anthony Fauci testifies today before a Senate committee after more than 1,000 pages from his COVID-era diaries were released.
9: In one diary entry, Fauci said, quote, "For better or worse, I'm becoming an international celebrity. Calls from all over the world." In another entry, he mentioned meeting Julia Roberts virtually, writing, quote, "She was so charming. When my image came up on the screen, she gasped and said that every time she sees me, her throat gets dry and she gets nervous." Paul, who has been feuding with Dr. Fauci over the origins of the COVID pandemic for years, will have another chance to question the former chief White House medical advisor during a Senate hearing.
6: Fox's Christina Coleman. 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
6: A lucky Mega Millions lottery player in Florida has won the $800 million jackpot. That jackpot, the largest prize for the lottery game this year and the 10th largest in the game's history. The unidentified winner can choose between the $800 million prize or a one-time lump sum of $344 million before taxes. The win, the first time a Mega Millions jackpot has hit since March 17th, when the top prize went to a winner in Ohio. President Trump's pick for intel chief confirmed by the Senate.
11: In a 51-47 vote, the Senate confirming Jay Clayton to become the next Director of National Intelligence.
12: The nomination is confirmed. Under the previous order, the motion to reconsider is considered made and laid upon the table, and the president will be immediately notified of the Senate's action.
11: Clayton is a U.S. attorney in Manhattan and was the Securities and Exchange Commission chair during President Trump's first term. His confirmation comes after a combative hearing with lawmakers for repeatedly refusing to say that former President Joe Biden won the 2020 election. Clayton will take over for acting intel chief Bill Pulte. Kristen Goodwin, Fox News.
6: Florida became the first state in nearly a decade to carry out two executions in a single day. An 80-year-old man who was the second oldest inmate known to receive a lethal injection in modern U.S. history, put to death hours after the state executed a former police officer convicted of raping and drowning to death an 11-year-old girl in 1987. Dominic Anthony Ochacon was convicted of killing his ex-girlfriend's parents in 1986, now the oldest prisoner executed in Florida's history. Nationwide, a total of 19 executions, including Tuesday's, have been carried out so far this year. And a sixth person has died from the Legionnaires' disease cluster that rattled New York City's Upper East Side. No new cases of the pneumonia-like illness have been reported since July 17th. The latest data suggesting the outbreak has significantly slowed over the last week or so. I'm Ted Lindner. This is Fox News.
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4: A Leesburg man accused of killing his infant sister is now facing additional charges after allegedly possessing a weapon in the Loudoun County Jail. 22-year-old Alvarello Mejia Ayala was charged after a sheriff's deputy reported finding him June 25th with a knife or other unauthorized instrument capable of causing death or bodily injury. Ayala is already charged with felony murder and other offenses in connection with the September 2025 death of his infant sister, who investigators say was strangled with a phone cord. A hearing on the new weapons charge was held on Tuesday, and a review hearing on the original charges are scheduled for August. Instead, after an early morning accident in Montgomery County, police say 28-year-old John Stacey was driving a Mercedes north on New Hampshire Avenue around 4:40 Saturday morning when his car left the roadway and struck a curb near Tracy Drive and then a tree. He was taken to a hospital with life-threatening injuries where he later died. Police are still investigating the accident. Anyone with information is asked to contact the department. Xfinity customers are being warned about a scam claiming their accounts will soon be discontinued. The message appears to come from Xfinity, and it says an older version of the user's email account is about to be shut down, directing recipients to click a link to upgrade their mailbox. There are several red flags. The sender's email address comes from Microsoft Outlook rather than an Xfinity address, and the message is addressed simply to Dear User. Customers are advised to carefully check the sender's address and watch for emails that pressure them to click links or open attachments. WFMD News.
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15: I'm Sandra Smith.
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17: Wednesday, July 29th, 2026. I'm Dave Anthony. COVID controversy has been stirred back up. Dr. Anthony Fauci, who became famous as a COVID advisor in 2020, will be questioned at a Senate hearing about things he wrote privately then, made public now.
15: Look, Americans need to know the truth. You know, I keep getting told that people are tired of COVID. They don't want to talk about it anymore. But you know what? When they find out that their government may have been lying to them, they do want to know about that.
18: I'm Lucas Tomlinson. The boys are not all right. As data shows, they continue to fall behind girls in school and later in life. What is driving this trend that some are calling a crisis?
19: We need a message that says to boys, you matter. You're precious. We need your skills. It's great to say you go, girl, but we also need to say you go, boy.
20: And I'm David Marcus. I've got the final word on the Fox News Rundown.
21: They say hindsight is 2020. Well, that's the year we keep looking back to when COVID hits.
22: The data that are accumulating now become more and more compelling that the origin was from the Wuhan wet market because of animals that should not have been there in the first place.
21: That's what COVID advisor Dr. Anthony Fauci had said publicly as the pandemic started in 2020, though privately, he wrote something else, that market in China was not the source of the outbreak, but it somehow went from animal to human. And that is just one of many things we're learning from Dr. Fauci's diary that Republican Senator Rand Paul got access to on government servers investigating Fauci and the COVID response. And so this morning, Senator Paul and Dr. Fauci could get into it yet again at another Senate hearing.
23: You've been vaccinated and you parade around in two masks for show.
24: And Senator Paul, you do not know what you are talking about, quite frankly. And I want to say that officially.
21: They have sparred at several Senate hearings in the past.
23: Dr. Fauci, knowing that it is a crime to lie to Congress, do you wish to retract your statement of May 11th where you claimed that the NIH never funded gain-of-function research in Wuhan?
24: Senator Paul, I have never lied before the Congress, and I do not retract that statement.
21: Senator Paul may also ask Dr. Fauci today about how in the diary he seemed to bask in the fame he got as the director of the National Institutes of Health turned COVID advisor, writing he's the most famous and talked about person in the country.
15: Well, unfortunately, I suspect that he's going to plead the fifth for a lot of the questions that he's asked, if not all of them.
21: Brad Wenstrup is executive director of Americans for Health Excellence. Before that, he was a Republican congressman who chaired the House Select Committee on the Coronavirus Pandemic, which put out a report in 2024 that showed the virus likely leaked out of a research lab in Wuhan, China.
15: As you know, he's gotten a pardon already for anything that he may have done up until the very last moments of the Biden administration. And so I think with so much of the information that has come out recently that shows clear contradictions of things he said he did versus what he may have actually done, I think it'd be hard for him to want to answer some of those questions. You know, we did a lot with our report. You know, we spent 2 years. And our report is 520 pages with 17 pages of recommendations. We don't mention political party one time. We took a very serious approach to this. And we did find a lot of things nefarious along the way and some things that just didn't pass the smell test. And, you know, when you would understand that Dr. Fauci's trying to convince the country that the virus came from nature, you start to understand why he wanted to do that, because he signed the grant to do gain-of-function research in China, something he had been in favor of for a long time, and they were actually using a pathway of creating viruses that could create something more dangerous, more pathogenic. You know, I think in his mind, going back years ago, he thought that if we could create this in the lab, then we could come up with the vaccine or the countermeasure, and we'd all be heroes if we can predict what might happen in nature. He was asked even in 2012 if he was concerned that he could get out of the lab and create a pandemic. And he said, I think the benefits outweigh the risk. So you see, he's behind this thing that very much could have been at the expense of millions of lives around the world. And so it seems to me there's a human nature need to try and cover up.
21: All right, let's go through a few of these things. Your report said a likely origin
0: was the lab leak. Now, we're never going to get any kind of cooperation from China investigating that. So what evidence do you base it on?
15: Well, there's a lot of forensics. If you go through the report, and what we do know about China is what they were doing in Wuhan. And Dr. Fauci said that the wet lab amplified the pandemic. He said that it came from the animals there. Well, there's no proof of that whatsoever. But we know the type of research that was taking place. And we know of people that got sick that worked at the lab. So there were a lot of things that we were putting together that were being discovered.
0: Okay. A Fauci diary entry, as you mentioned about amplifying the problem, he did write in January of 2020, we know the market was not the source. And he had written that the first infections were in December and not connected to the market. But then he did write, somewhere the virus jumped from animals to humans. Now, I've read stories since these diary entries came out, quoting a couple of virologists who do say that there were lineages of COVID linked to animals at the market, but there are no links to the lab. So there are some virologists who still believe that this is animal to human somehow and not from the lab.
15: What we do know is the lab contained all the components that you need to make COVID-19. And so you had bat backbones, if you will, and you also had pangolin receptor binding domains, which is something that is part of a viral makeup that can make it more pathogenic. But you also had in the lab furin cleavage sites. And this is the type of research that EcoHealth Alliance was doing, is trying different combinations. In nature, you talk about it coming from a bat and a pangolin, and there's bats that are in one location in China that have this backbone. There are pangolins nearly 1,000 miles away from that. Bats fly, pangolins crawl on the ground. I don't know that they could hang out together enough or have another third party that hangs out with both of them to be able to combine this within nature and then make their way to Wuhan, which is another 1,000 miles away. And not only that, there's no trail along the way. It's all in Wuhan. ODNI did put out that all the components of pangolins and the components of the bats were present in that lab. Now you add a furin cleavage site, which, by the way, has never been found on this type of coronavirus called a Sarbeca virus. Never been found, yet all of a sudden it is found when those are the very components that were in the labs in Wuhan and that EcoHealth Alliance was actually using to put together to try and create a new pathogen.
0: So this all adds up to you, or it just doesn't make sense for anything but it to be created in a lab?
15: Pretty much so. I mean, I almost wished it did come from nature because I have concerns about an adversary be creating pathogenic viruses in their labs that could be used or in another form for a bioweapon. This is something we have to discuss. This is something we have to have on our radar. It is people creating things that can harm other people. And if you could create something that only harms a certain people with certain DNA, we really have a problem on our hands. And so it's important that we as a country have countermeasures to these types of things, not only if it came from nature, but if it came from a lab and if it could be used as a bioweapon. And I'll tell you, in open source, the Chinese have talked about coronaviruses as bioweapons going back as far as I could find in 2003, and that's in open source. In 2015, they actually wrote a book about it. So we all have to have concerns about many components of this. We live in a world where things that may be intended to be put to good use end up being put for bad use.
0: Let's talk also about something else that might be at this hearing with Dr. Fauci, and that is the way that the pandemic was handled. Of course, we had all the shutdowns, and we had mask mandates and social distancing and all that. And your report was critical of much of what we did at the time. One of the things that might get talked about is Dr. Fauci had said he never recommended locking anything down. But in his diary, he wrote in 2020 that he had spoken with the New York City mayor and convinced him to close the schools. He had a conversation in California that then led the governor to close the schools there. So, in hindsight, what do you make of what the doctor did and what he says and he's touting in the diary.
15: Yeah, so saying you had nothing to do with it, and then clearly you did. And now, granted, this wasn't a dictate. This is recommendations. And I have no problem, especially with you're dealing with an unknown, of making recommendations based on hypothesis and what you think may be the best based on what you do know. But when we asked Dr. Fauci, for example, where did the 6 feet of distancing come from, he said it just sort of appeared. What just sort of appeared? Well, are you putting any type of scientific effort behind this?
0: Well, we were told to follow the science all along on this.
15: Right. Follow the science, but it just sort of appeared. Well, what we were able to find out is after Joe Biden had won the election, his transition team reached out to the teachers union to ask them what they wanted. So rather than following science, they went to the teachers union to ask them what they wanted. And when we looked at the emails and things from the teachers union, they were talking about, we just need a trigger to close. They weren't talking about, unfortunately, they weren't talking about how are we going to get our kids caught up? You know, how can we get our kids back in the classroom and teach them? They were just looking for a trigger to close. So what I had heard is that they wanted, that the teachers wanted 10 feet of distancing. And I had heard that CDC was going to recommend just as a precaution, 3 feet, and then it ended up 6. And as Dr. Fauci said, it just sort of appeared.
0: Now the masks, that became a big political fight over whether you should wear them, whether you should mandate them. Some people refused. Some people refused to be with people who wouldn't wear them. What do you think of the masking as we look back?
15: Well, you know, I think you could look at it two ways. And I remember what I was thinking early on and I thought, well, it seems to me that if there's human to human transmission, which we finally figured out that, yes, there was, if you have COVID to prevent it maybe from getting to someone else, that you wear the mask. You know, so it stays contained. But at the same time, what I think would have been more helpful is if we were hearing from the doctors treating COVID patients, if they would come out of their hospital and into a bank of microphones and lower the mask and say, here's what I saw today. Here's who's dying. Here's who's not. If you have these diseases or chronic illnesses, you're more likely to die. We need to be more honest about the vaccine because truthfully, the studies showed that you could still get COVID even if you were vaccinated, but you were less likely to die. And this whole moment, which should have been like a 9/11 moment for this country and united us, it was a presidential year and it became a political banter back and forth. And I'm afraid that our agencies got caught up in that as well.
0: Now, Dr. Fauci, when he talks to Senator Paul and others on this committee, you said he'd plead the fifth. You think he's going to talk at all, or is this going to be short?
15: Yeah, I don't know. I mean, he does talk. I mean, when we had him for the committee, as he even said, you treated me fairly. I just asked him questions. I didn't want to scream and yell. I just want to ask questions and have him answer the questions the way that he may have been trained to answer them. Let's put it that way. Look, Americans need to know the truth. You know, I keep getting told that people are tired of COVID. They don't want to talk about it anymore. But you know what? When they find out that their government may have been lying to them, they do want to know about that. And unfortunately, you know, you and I are having this conversation today, but unfortunately, too much of the mainstream media, people have no idea, you know, what took place. And I don't blame people for wanting to move on, but I take the responsibility as someone in government is working to prepare ourselves for the next one, whether it comes from nature or whether it's a bioweapon. I'm a soldier, too. You know, I'm a retired soldier, too, and have been to war. We got to be able to protect our troops, and we got to be able to protect our citizens as well.
0: Well, we thank you for your service. You were the chair of the House Select Subcommittee on the Coronavirus Pandemic, and you can still find that report. It came out in December of 2024. Former Congressman Brad Wenstrup, a Republican from Ohio. Great to have you back on the show. Thanks for joining us.
15: My pleasure. Thank you.
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4: 930 WFMD sky scan forecast for mid-Maryland. Sunny skies today with a high near 83. Wind gusts could get up to 20 miles an hour. Tonight, mostly clear with a low around 65. Thursday will be sunny, highs near 85, and wind gusts up to 20 miles an hour. 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WFMD meteorologist Diana Gibson.
2: 930 WFMD traffic for Frederick and surrounding counties. A service of Frederick Air. It's a good call.
4: We're seeing some slowing 270 southbound as you're going through Hyattstown. The outer loop of 495 by the Clara Barton Parkway. There's an accident. You'll see delays just after Tuckerman Lane. 15 southbound in Loudoun County. Stop and go. St. Clair Lane to Luckett's Road. Steady 70 eastbound from Frederick to Baltimore. This report is a service of Frederick Air and Bryant. Whatever it takes to keep you comfortable, Frederick Air, it's a good call.
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11: To 4 years, in which Fauci dozens of times has said the virus did not come from a lab in Wuhan, China.
12: Why doesn't he want to be from the lab? Because he funded the lab.
11: Paul releasing Fauci's subpoenaed private journals, in which he says Fauci admits the virus did not come from a wet market. Expect renewed questions about masking, school closures, and vaccines. Fauci, who was pardoned by President Biden, has previously testified that his guidance on COVID was based on the best scientific evidence available at the time. Jeff Manosto, Fox News.
13: And there you go on this Wednesday morning, July 29th, 2026. I'm Ted Lindner. 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
17: Police have arrested a Hagerstown man after a shooting that left a 26-year-old victim hospitalized in stable condition. Officers responded to the 500 block of George Street around 2:20 Monday morning and found the victim suffering from multiple gunshot wounds. According to investigators, an altercation took place before the suspect left the scene, then returned and shot the victim. 33-year-old Kyron Sapp Jr. was apprehended less than 3 hours later. Sapp is facing attempted first and second degree murder charges, first and second degree assault, reckless endangerment, and handgun-related charges. Two Hagerstown residents are being held without bond after a three-month-old infant suffered serious injuries allegedly caused by abuse. According to the Washington County Sheriff's Office, 23-year-old Dante Nova is charged with multiple offenses, including first-degree child abuse resulting in severe physical injury and first-degree assault. His alleged accomplice, 21-year-old Isabel Arlene Nova, faces charges including child neglect and accessory after the fact to first-degree child abuse. The investigation began July 8th when deputies responded to Meredith Medical Center. The infant was later treated at Children's National Hospital for a subdural hemorrhage and extensive retinal hemorrhaging. Both Novas are being held at the Washington County Detention Center. Drug charges are pending against a 35-year-old Frederick man following a traffic stop on Key Parkway Thursday morning. Deputies stopped Anthony Cartnell shortly after 11 a.m. with a Frederick Police Department K-9 officer assisting at the scene. The K-9 positively alerted to the odor of narcotic. Deputies then searched the vehicle and recovered four suspected fentanyl pills, suspected cocaine, more than $800 in cash, and two cellular phones. Cartnell was arrested and is facing several drug-related charges. For Mid-Maryland's Radio News Center, I'm Jimmy Key on 930 WFMD.
4: Fox News, I'm Sue Guzman. The Pentagon says the U.S. executed joint strikes in Iraq targeting Tehran-backed proxies that have launched attacks in recent days. Jordan says its air defenses intercepted five missiles launched from Iran early Wednesday. President Trump's pick for intel chief has been confirmed.
1: In a 51-47 vote, the Senate confirming Jay Clayton to become the next Director of National Intelligence. Clayton is a U.S. attorney in Manhattan and was the Securities and Exchange Commission chair during President Trump's first term.
4: Fox's Kristen Goodwin in Russia, the founder of the messaging app Telegram, Pavel Durov, is charged with aiding terrorism for allegedly not removing channels, chats, and bots used by Ukrainian intelligence agencies. And 18 people are now confirmed dead in Japan's earthquake. The 7.1 is many remain trapped. 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
10: WFMD traffic for Frederick and surrounding counties. A service of Frederick Air. It's a good call.
4: We're seeing some slowing 270 southbound as you're going through Hyattstown. The outer loop of 495 by the Claire Barton Parkway. There's an accident. You'll see delays just after Tuckerman Lane. 15 southbound in Loudoun County. Stop and go. St. Clair Lane to Luckett's Road. Steady 70 eastbound from Frederick to Baltimore. This report is a service of Frederick Air and Bryant. Whatever it takes to keep you comfortable, Frederick Air, it's a good call. 930 WFMD Sky Scan forecast for mid-Maryland. Sunny skies today with a high near 83. Wind gusts could get up to 20 miles an hour. Tonight, mostly clear with a low around 65. Thursday will be sunny, highs near 85, and wind gusts up to 20 miles an hour. 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WFMD meteorologist Diana Gibson.
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8: I'm Maria Bartiromo, and this is the Fox Business Report.
9: Stocks finishing mixed on Tuesday as investors digest mostly upbeat earnings reports. The Dow rose sharply as healthcare and consumer staple stocks lifted the index, and as investors ditch AI darlings in favor of other sectors that have been left behind this year. The Dow up 537 points, the Nasdaq lower by 55, S&P 500 up 16. This afternoon, the Fed will deliver its decision on interest rates. Mark Tepper, CEO of Strategic Wealth Partners, is looking forward to hearing from the new Fed chair, Kevin Warsh.
15: Warsh is more focused on real-time data, good, clean data, and I think he's also willing to tune out noisy data, which just so happens to pop up because there's conflict in Iran and energy prices had temporarily spiked.
9: Two tech heavyweights, Meta and Microsoft, will be releasing earnings this afternoon. That's your Fox Business Report. I'm Hillary Barsky, invested in you.

0: This is the Fox News Rundown. Now a look at sports.
1: The Cleveland Browns and cornerback Denzel Ward have reportedly agreed to a two-year, $62.2 million extension. The five-time Pro Bowler is now the highest-paid defensive back in NFL history. And the Philadelphia Eagles and defensive tackle Jalen Carter have agreed to terms on a four-year, $152 million extension. Carter is now the highest-paid D-tackle in NFL history. And San Francisco 49ers head coach Kyle Shanahan says he is to blame for a car crash 2 weeks ago that left him with serious injuries. The 46-year-old says he took his eyes off the road to reach for his cell phone before hitting another vehicle. That's your sports on the Fox News Rundown. Tony Genualdo, Fox News.
2: Now an update from Outkick's Stan Dockich.
3: Why doesn't that sisterhood include Caitlin Clark? Why? Because y'all are jealous idiots, including you, Monica McNutt. All of a sudden, Clark, because she comes into the league, doesn't bend the knee, isn't a lesbian, isn't an angry African-American lesbian, and gets everybody behind her because of how she conducts herself, but more importantly, how she plays, made people like Monica McNutt, Jimmy Chimichanga, and the rest of the DEI morons at ESPN and other places insane. But no one more insane than the players of the WNBA. The same sisterhood that claims to be a sisterhood. Where is that real sisterhood when it comes to Caitlin Clark? Caitlin Clark, from the first game she played, was under attack by the angry African-American lesbians. Dejounte Carrington with the shot, and then all the bench of the Chicago Sky stood up. They don't treat Paige Beckers that way. Why? Because she's bent the knee. For Outkick's Don't At Me, I'm Dan Dockich, and this is Fox News Rundown.
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0: What's on your mind?
8: When I was born in the 1970s, legal gambling was basically limited to Las Vegas, Atlantic City, and horse racing. Then came Indian casinos, and finally, the floodgates opened with online gambling. Nowadays, with the advent of prediction markets, we can lay down a marker on almost any event on Earth. One serious upshot of the rise of companies like Kalshi and Polymarket, which would be happy to set up a market to see if Lindy's sells more cheesecake or strudel today, is that far, far more people have the feed box noise than ever before. To paraphrase Andy Warhol, in the future, everyone will have inside information on a prediction market for 15 minutes. This isn't a hypothetical.

0: anymore. We've seen just this year a soldier use inside information to win a bet on the timing of military action in Venezuela. We've even had the guy who runs the White House teleprompter profit from foreknowledge of President Donald Trump's speeches. These are not the types of people we typically think of as inside traders. When we think of insider trading, we think of wood-paneled financial offices with Paul Revere silver sets and guys in $5,000 suits. I also think of members of Congress who go to Washington worth thousands and leave worth tens of millions, but that's another story. As in sports betting, it is easy to trace who among the elites or insiders might have non-public information that can move a stock. But right now, you can bet on whether SpaceX will have a successful launch by July 31st, or whether Rihanna's album will come out before the next Grand Theft Auto game. How many thousands of people have information on those wagers? Could a reporter who is sitting on a scoop that will harm a politician running for office ethically place a bet on a prediction market in that race? Seems clear that legally they can, but we are in uncharted waters now the prediction markets open up this possibility. Attempts to regulate prediction markets are already emerging both on the state and federal level, but don't start writing the industry's epitaph just yet, because short of shutting them down entirely, nothing can stop tens of thousands of markets from having hundreds of thousands of potential insider traders, at least. If the business you work for, the campaign you consult, or the reality TV show your best friend from high school was in becomes a prediction market, it's up to you to decide if placing that wager is fair, because there really is very little else to stop you. This is David Marcus, Fox News digital columnist and author of Charade, the COVID Lies That Crushed a Nation.
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6: 930 WFMD traffic for Frederick and surrounding counties. 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
7: 270 southbound in Frederick County. We've got some slowing from Frederick moving in through Urbana. The outer loop of 495. Police activity by the Claire Barton Parkway. Delays start around Tuckerman Lane. 70 eastbound looks good. Frederick to Baltimore. 15 southbound in Loudoun County. We've got delays from St. Clair Lane to Luckett's Road. This report is a service of Frederick Air and Bryant. Whatever it takes to keep you comfortable, Frederick Air, it's a good call. 9:30 WFMD Sky Scan forecast for Mid-Maryland. Sunny skies today with a high near 83. Wind gusts could get up to 20 miles an hour. Tonight, mostly clear with a low around 65. Thursday will be sunny, highs near 85, and wind gusts up to 20 miles an hour. 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
9: The U.S. and Iran go on the attack again. I'm Dave Anthony, Fox News. After a four-day break from a two-week flare-up of fighting, driving oil prices back up 3%.
10: CENTCOM says U.S. and Saudi fighter aircraft struck multiple terrorist logistics and weapons sites across eastern Iraq in a strong response to over 30 IRGC-directed aerial drone attacks in the last 72 hours. The unwarranted attacks against U.S. forces were not successful. The U.S. also says on Tuesday the IRGC launched multiple ballistic missiles from Iran in an attempted surprise attack on U.S. forces in the Middle East. All of the missiles were intercepted.
9: That's Fox's Madeline Rivera. The strikes come after Israel's Prime Minister Benjamin Netanyahu met with President Trump at the White House, telling Fox's Hannity after they're committed to not letting Iran have nuclear weapons.
11: It was great. It was one of the best meetings that we've had. And I always, you know, I always hate to disappoint our would-be critics.
9: Netanyahu also attended late Senator Lindsey Graham's funeral in Washington, and so did Ukraine's President Volodymyr Zelensky, who also says he had a good meeting with President Trump. And then Zelensky was at the U.S. Capitol when senators gave initial approval to a Russia and Iran sanctions bill.
12: It's not only about money, how Russia, how to stop, to finance this war, but it's also a big signal to Europe, big signal to Ukraine.
9: That Russia sanctions bill had long been pushed by Senator Graham and went to Ukraine days before his death, and at the funeral, President Trump said,
13: "He died doing the work he was born to do. He was truly a great politician."
9: Graham will be buried today in South Carolina after another funeral there. COVID controversy will be stirred back up at a Senate hearing this morning, led by Republican Rand Paul, who will question ex-Trump and Biden COVID advisor Dr. Anthony Fauci about private diary entries that have been made public.
14: We've probably never, ever seen people so completely at odds with their private thoughts and then publicly proclaiming the opposite of what they were truly saying in private.
9: America's listening to Fox News.
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9: As people in South Carolina say a final goodbye today to late Senator Lindsey Graham with a funeral and burial, the U.S. Air Force is honoring him, renaming Joint Base Charleston.
16: The facility will soon be known as Joint Base Lindsey Graham, the news first reported by the Post and Courier in South Carolina. Graham spent 33 years in the military, both in active duty and in the South Carolina Air National Guard. He served mainly in the Judge Advocate General Corps and retired with the rank of colonel in 2015. In a letter dated July 27th, Secretary of the Air Force Troy Mink wrote that, quote, "Senator Graham's lifelong devotion to the military was shaped by his own military service and his public service in both the United States Senate and the United States House of Representatives." Senator Graham died July 11th. Kevin Uretsky, Fox News.
9: Federal Reserve policymakers will assess the economy a second day and then decide on interest rates.
7: The central bank winds down its fifth policy meeting of the year and Kevin Warsh's second as Fed chair. Many economists expect that the Fed will leave its benchmark funds rate unchanged at 3.5% to 3.75%. But it's not a sure thing. A renewed inflation scare has put a surprise increase in play. A pause in rates would mark five in a row following three consecutive rate cuts and six in total since September of 2020. 24, Hillary Barsky, Fox News.
9: Somebody in Florida is waking up to a fortune, winning Mega Millions.
17: The Mega Jackpot is the largest prize for the lottery game this year and the 10th largest in the game's history. The unidentified winner can choose between the $800 million top prize or a one-time lump sum of $344 million before taxes. A Tuesday's win is the first time the Mega Millions jackpot has hit since March 17th, when the top prize went to a winner in Ohio.
9: Fox's Chris DeMeo on Wall Street. Stock futures are mixed like yesterday when the Dow surged up 500 points, but the Nasdaq dropped 55. I'm Dave Anthony, and this is Fox News.
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7: A Leesburg man accused of killing his infant sister is now facing additional charges after allegedly possessing a weapon in the Loudoun County Jail. 22-year-old Alvarello Mejia Ayala was charged after a sheriff's deputy reported finding him June 25th with a knife or other unauthorized instrument capable of causing death or bodily injury. Ayala is already charged with felony murder and other offenses in connection with the September 2025 death of his infant sister, who investigators say was strangled with a phone cord. A hearing on the new weapons charge was held on Tuesday, and a review hearing on the original charges are scheduled for August. For more on local stories, go to WFMD.com. A Silver Spring man is dead after an early morning accident in Montgomery County. Police say 28-year-old John Stacy was driving a Mercedes North on New Hampshire Avenue around 4:40 Saturday morning when his car left the roadway and struck a curb near Tracy Drive and then a tree. He was taken to a hospital with life-threatening injuries where he later died. Police are still investigating the accident. Anyone with information is asked to contact the department. Xfinity customers are being warned about a scam claiming their accounts will soon be discontinued. The message appears to come from Xfinity, and it says an older version of the user's email account is about to be shut down, directing recipients to click a link to upgrade their mailbox. There are several red flags. The sender's email address comes from Microsoft Outlook rather than an Xfinity address, and the message is addressed simply to Dear User. Customers are advised to carefully check the sender's address and watch for emails that pressure them to click links or open attachments. Voters in Frederick County will soon have a chance to hear directly from candidates for county executive and county council next month. The Frederick County Chamber of Commerce, the Frederick County Building Industry Association, and the Frederick County Association of Realtors is hosting a candidate forum on Monday, August 10th at the ARC on Market Street. Doors open at 5, with the forum beginning at 5:30 and running until 8 p.m. The event will feature the two county executive candidates first, followed by the contested county council races. Organizers expect at least 100 people to attend. The forum will be the first opportunity for voters to see the two county executive candidates faced off, with data centers and other issues expected to be discussed. Diana Gibson, WFMD News.
18: 930 WFMD traffic for Frederick and surrounding counties. A service of Frederick Air. It's a good call.
19: 270 southbound's got some delay coming up to 109 in Hyattstown. After that, pretty clear into D.C. If you're on 15 in Loudoun County, quite slow already leading up to Luckett's Road. But after that, clear into Leesburg. And 70 looks good right now between Baltimore and Hagerstown. No issues there. 15 in Frederick running smoothly, as well as 340 to Harper's Ferry. This traffic brought to you by Frederick Air and Bryant. Whatever it takes to keep you comfortable, Frederick Air, it's a good call.
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20: 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Looking good right now on the MARC train system. 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That'll be leaving Point of Rocks in about 10 minutes. Train 876 is on time, leaving Point of Rocks at 6:50. For the MTA Transit Team, I'm Austin Todd on WFMD.
7: 930 WFMD Skyscan forecast for Mid-Maryland. Sunny skies today with a high near 83. Wind gusts could get up to 20 miles an hour. Tonight, mostly clear with a low around 65. Thursday will be sunny, highs near 85, and wind gusts up to 20 miles an hour. 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WFMD meteorologist Diana Gibson.
21: 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Right now, temperatures outside, it is 66 in Frederick.
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0: Rise and shine up and at 'em. It's the Morning News Express, 6:12 on the 29th day of July. Only two more to go after today and into August and almost the start of school. Mercy. How fast has this summer gone by? Want to be part of the Morning News Express? Please do so. We'd love to hear from you. 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I encourage you to do that. 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If you want to be part of the program, that's how you do it. All right. Let's talk about the feds and the interest rate a little bit. Lots to talk about. I mean, of course, we had those storms go through here last night. I mean, to tell you, they were some whipping storms and lots of things that happened. Canceled the Keys game. They're going to do a day doubleheader today, a single game admission to the Frederick Keys today. The game, hey, look at this. Listen, the first game starts at 11 a.m., so why don't you go watch some early baseball? The Fed's got a chance to get together a little bit. They're going to talk about the interest rates. They'll announce that decision on the interest rates. Here's Fox's Hillary Barsky with more
1: info.
0: The central
1: bank winds down its fifth policy meeting of the year and Kevin Warsh's second as Fed chair. Many economists expect that the Fed will leave its benchmark funds rate unchanged at 3.5% to 3.75%. But it's not a sure thing. A renewed inflation scare has put a surprise increase in play. At the Fed's June meeting and Warsh's first as head, all 18 of his colleagues supported the decision to leave rates unchanged, despite a few who saw the case for a rate hike. A pause in rates would mark five in a row following three consecutive rate cuts and six in total since September of 2024, when the Fed kicked off its current easing cycle with a jumbo half-point move. Hillary Barsky, Fox News.
0: Is this going to be the new norm? Is that what that kind of rates right there around the 3%? I mean, it's funny because when I bought my house down in Florida, we got a rate. I'm trying to think of what it was, like 3.45. It was, you know, and that's where the Fed rates are. So you tack on all the stuff that the banks got to do so they can make money, and that's where we stand. That's why some of you get the housing data that we have, and, you know, just being able to borrow money. You know, being able to borrow money is kind of what makes our economy go here. Borrowing money, building things, doing things, buying things, and, you know, buying houses and having people buy houses. Maybe that's why a lot of people aren't buying houses anymore. It is 6:15 on the Morning News Express.
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5: The Seattle Mariners hit five home runs and held off the Dodgers 7-6 in L.A. Milwaukee and the A's with wins. Houston edged the Angels 3-2. Yordan Alvarez, his 35th home run. At Minnesota, the Twins hit a two-run triple bottom of the ninth to beat Kansas City 3-2. Cubs won 10-2 at St. Louis. Wins for Washington and Detroit. The Braves at Mets game was rained out. Doubleheader on Wednesday. Yankees won 3-2 at the White Sox, while Texas was a winner at Tampa Bay 4-1. Miami shut out Philadelphia 1-0 on a first inning homer, and Arizona in 12 innings won at Pittsburgh 8-7. In the WNBA, Caitlin Clark with 32 points in Indiana's win at Seattle, Las Vegas and New York with wins. The Philadelphia Eagles gave Pro Bowl defensive tackle Jalen Carter a four-year extension. The Cleveland Browns gave Pro Bowl defensive back Denzel Ward a new two-year deal worth over $50 million guaranteed.
6: 930 WFMD traffic for Frederick and surrounding counties. A service of Frederick Air. It's a good call.
3: 270 southbound's got some delay coming up to 109 in Hyattstown. After that, pretty clear into D.C. If you're on 15 in Loudoun County, quite slow already leading up to Luckett's Road. But after that, clear into Leesburg. And 70 looks good right now between Baltimore and Hagerstown. No issues there. 15 in Frederick running smoothly, as well as 340 to Harper's Ferry. This traffic brought to you by Frederick Air and Bryant. Whatever it takes to keep you comfortable, Frederick Air, it's a good call.
7: Your 930 WFMD sky scan forecast for mid-Maryland. Plenty of sunshine today with a high near 84 and wind gust up to 20 miles an hour. Tonight stays mostly clear with lows around 65. Thursday brings more sunshine, a high of 85, and gusty winds. 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WFMD meteorologist Diana Gibson.
0: Thank you, Diana. Right now we've got 66. Good morning, Yellow Springs and Hagerstown. 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
9: On Netflix, Ransom Canyon, the hit neo-western romance, is back for season two. Minka Kelly and Josh Duhamel star as star-crossed lovers Quinn and Staten. The new season picks up 6 months later, with Quinn torn between her small Texas town and a new life and a new man in New York City. Also on Netflix, WWE Unreal Season 3 of the behind-the-scenes wrestling docuseries, featuring a look at John Cena's final run in the ring.
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9: On HBO Max, Stuart fails to save the universe. The new Big Bang Theory spinoff follows comic book store owner Stuart on a time travel adventure. On Paramount Plus, Star Trek, Strange New Worlds, The Enterprise boldly goes into season four. On Hulu and Disney, Pompeii, Out of Time with Tom Hiddleston, a new documentary series exploring the ancient city frozen by Vesuvius. That's Fox 2 on Fox News.
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0: Well, time now for your birthdays. A service of our friends at Voila Specialties and Other Goodness, 10 North Market Street in downtown Frederick. All right, celebrating the celebrities out there. You remember this guy? If you're my age, you might remember the TV show Emergency. And the doctor, the dark-haired, gravelly-voiced doctor, I guess his name was. His real name was Robert Fuller, and he was in Laramie as well. He's 93 today. Alexandra Paul is 63 from Baywatch. You remember her? She was the short-haired one, right? Mike Starr is 76. Will Wheaton is 54. He was in Stand By Me and Star Trek The Next Generation and lots of appearances on The Big Bang Theory. Josh Radner of How I Met Your Mother is 52 today. Also celebrating a birthday today, this actor turns 57 today. He has acted in Xena, Warrior Princess, Psych, Judging Amy, Gallivant, and here is a clip from when he was on Psych.
15: Why are these people at my house?
16: They're your friends.
15: No, they're not.
16: Yeah, they are. I got them out of your address book.
15: You took my book?
16: Yes, I admit it. I opened your desk. I didn't want to load you up with a bunch of work people, so I just invited the ones with stars by their names.
15: These are all people I put in jail. The stars are repeat offenders.
0: Oops.
17: You keep a little black book of people you've arrested?
15: Of course I do. Why? Drive by and check on them.
0: That is Timothy Odd Munson, and he had a stroke while he was doing the show Psych, or maybe right after that, and they all kind of gathered around and made him picked him up a little bit. So happy birthday going out to him. Neil Dowdy from REO Speedwagon is 80 years young today. Geddy Lee, Rush, he's kind of a singer, he's a bass player, he's kind of famous. Geddy Lee, 73 today. Patty Scafia, right? I can't say her. She was kind of hooked up with Bruce Springsteen there for a while on the E Street Band. She is 73. Martina McBride is 60 today. Let's see. The Cowboys quarterback, Dak Prescott, could be an MVP this year if he has the team that he hopes he has. He is 33 years young. He don't have a whole lot of years left in him. Ken Burns, the documentary filmmaker, 73 today. Tim Gunn, Project Runway is TV personality, 73 today. Also celebrating a birthday today. Say happy birthday going out to the following local celebrities out there. Happy birthday going out to our buddy Charlie Kreitz. Kreitz Motors, he's celebrating a birthday today. Joanne Baum celebrating today. Kenneth Vanover. My buddy Lee Sheldon is blowing out the birthday candles. I knew him as well. I knew him as Lee Sheldon, but I also knew him as the Ugly DJ back in the day when he was doing that. I think he's working for a police department now. Jim Eiler celebrating a birthday today. And Jacqueline Bird, who used to work here, WFMD. So happy birthday going out to her as well. If it's your birthday or anniversary, well, then happy birthday and happy anniversary. If you'd like to get in on this list, it's pretty simple. You just send us a email by going to WFND.com, clicking on the link, and put in all the information, and we'll get it on for you. It is 6:23, your national anthem next.
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1: Yeah, hi, my name is J.D. Meyer. I'm from Mount Airy, and it's time to rise and shine with the Morning News Express on 930 WFMD.
0: I don't know if you saw this story yet or not, but it is an amazing, and it's kind of odd since I was just there not too long ago, in Santa Cruz, California, which is where my niece had her wedding, a 16-year-old lifeguard. So we were out at the pier. Now, this is in Santa Cruz down by the amusement park, so I don't think this is, it's not the same place, but a 16-year-old lifeguard in Santa Cruz. I saw these lifeguards training when we were walking out on the pier. He's being praised for his bravery when he went into a very, very bad water. He saw a 10-year-old boy being swept into the waves and needed help. Now, if you've not seen the footage of this, you need to see it. Maybe we'll try to throw it up on our website or our Facebook page. It shows him holding on to this child as they're getting battered, by massive waves that repeatedly hit him. However, Ryder never flinched. That's his name, as he worked to move the boy further up the shore towards dry land. Now, at one point, a huge wave approached, and the lifeguard leaned into it, holding on to the boy. Several seconds passed before he and the child were able to emerge from the water. I don't think it's more than seconds, because I've watched this video. Several beachgoers tried to help as more waves smashed into him. He continued holding the boy's head above the water until another wave covered him. Moments later, what appeared to be another lifeguard joining the rescue, along with other men on the beach, who brought the child to safety. It's an amazing video if you haven't seen it. One person who recorded the incident told television station KSBW, "I've never seen a rescue this intense before. So when I saw that unfolding, I just didn't know how it was going to turn out." Now, the waves, I wouldn't say they were tranquil, but he said they weren't what you would expect, normal cadence and intensity. They told him, unfortunately, this young man was overwhelmed and swept out in a moment of time. So now, with that being said, the president and the White House is going to honor this young man, this California teenager, for goodness sakes. Thank you, who rescued that young man, will be honored at the White House. So we're going to bring this heroic young man and his family into the White House with perhaps the boy he saved to give him the high civilian honor, Trump said in a post. Very brave. He deserves it. Eric Trump also said that the lifeguard will be presented with the highest civilian honor. I don't know why that just makes me kind of almost tear up when you see somebody, you're like, kids today, you see the story of the kids in Orlando on their e-bikes trying to take over a neighborhood, and you got a kid here who runs out and saves a 10-year-old boy in a ferocious ocean. I mean, so I guess we take the good and the bad and the heroic all in one breath.
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3: 270 southbound's got some delay from Urbana to Hyattstown. And then after that into D.C., it looks okay at this time. 70's clear east and westbound between Baltimore and Hagerstown. 15 in Frederick looking good up to Gettysburg. And if you're headed down to Leesburg, just some delay approaching Luckett's Road. This traffic brought to you by Frederick Air and Bryant. Whatever it takes to keep you comfortable, Frederick Air, it's a good call.
4: 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Whatever it takes to keep you comfortable, Frederick Air, it's a good call.
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6: Your 930 WFMD Skyscan forecast for Mid-Maryland. Sunny as sunshine today with a high near 84 and wind gust up to 20 miles an hour. Tonight stays mostly clear with lows around 65. Thursday brings more sunshine, a high of 85, and gusty winds. 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WFMD meteorologist Diana Gibson.
0: 66. Good morning, Mount Airy. Thank you for being here on the Morning News Express 630. 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
6: A Washington County woman convicted in the death of her 10-month-old daughter is back in custody after months as a fugitive. Authorities say 39-year-old Ashley Nicole Franklin was arrested July 23rd in Winston-Salem, North Carolina, by the U.S. Marshals Service Carolina's Regional Fugitive Task Force. Franklin was convicted last August of first-degree child abuse resulting in death, involuntary manslaughter, and neglect of a minor. She was sentenced to 100 years in prison but failed to report to begin serving that sentence. Officials say she's now being returned to Maryland following the interstate investigation. To read more on this and other local stories, go to our website at WFMD.com. Howard County police are searching for a 24-year-old man wanted in connection with the killing of his girlfriend in Columbia over the weekend. An arrest warrant has been issued for Darwin Santiago, who's charged with first and second degree murder in the death of 35-year-old Esmeralda Mendez of Tacoma Park. Police say Mendez was found dead inside of a residence in the 9,000 block of Watchlight Court on Sunday afternoon. An acquaintance of Santiago discovered her in the suspect's bedroom. Investigators say she suffered injuries consistent with strangulation and may have been killed overnight July 25th into the 26th. Police believe Santiago may have fled the area and they are searching for him. For more, go to our website at WFMD.com. Diane Fouché will be on the November ballot as a Republican candidate for the at-large Frederick County Council seat. According to the Frederick News Post, the Frederick County Republican Central Committee selected Fouché Monday night, giving her 7 votes compared to 1 for Samuel Rosenblum. Fouché is replacing Pamela Siliberti, who withdrew from the race last week due to family adversity. Fouché previously ran for county executive but lost the Republican primary to former Frederick Mayor Jeff Holsinger. The November race will feature Republicans Fouché and Jack Felton against Democrats Tiffany Grant and incumbent Renee Knapp for the 2 at-large seats. For more local stories, go to our website at WFMD.com. 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I'm Diana Gibson, Mid-Maryland's News Radio Center, 930 WFMD.
7: News, I'm CJ Pop. Renewed attacks in the Middle East.
8: CENTCOM says U.S. and Saudi fighter aircraft struck multiple terrorist logistics and weapons sites across eastern Iraq in a strong response to over 30 IRGC-directed aerial drone attacks in the last 72 hours. The unwarranted attacks against U.S. forces were not successful.
7: Fox's Madeline Rivera reporting. Jordan's military says its air defense has shot down 5 missiles launched from Iran earlier today. The Senate Homeland Security Committee will grill former COVID czar Dr. Anthony Fauci at 8:30 a.m. Eastern. There'll be plenty of questions to Fauci about his newly released diary entries. The frantic search for survivors of that earthquake that rattled southwestern Japan. At least 18 dying in the quake, 4 in a shopping mall where 3 are still missing. 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

0: Express 636. Yeah, I love this song. And happy birthday going out to Geddy Lee. That's why we're, you know, we're playing it. And you can hear that wonderful bass line in this song. About some other things that are going on. I could play music all day if you wanted me to, but in New York, this is kind of an earner. We were talking about this, and we're going to have a conversation a little bit later on this morning with our friend Jeff Manasso about data centers and a new poll that Fox News has out talking about the whether or not people want data centers or not. But a rural New York school district is going to become the first one in the nation to introduce a humanoid robot into the classroom this fall. Now, the Salamanca City Center School District, located in Seneca Nation territory in the western New York area, has purchased a $57,000 AI-powered humanoid robot named Sally from Realbotics. It's going to start in September. She will assist as a teaching tool in the 11th and 12th grade coding, robotics, and artificial intelligence classes at Salamanca High School. Sally features a lifelike silicone skin appearance with long brown hair and can move her arms, head, and have facial expressions while seated. She will not walk around the classroom. Students can log in to interact with Sally and accompany digital avatar on their laptops. The system operates on a closed school network, which has strict safety measures, including no internet access, facial recognition, so on and so forth, or recording capabilities, and is programmed exclusively with the district's curriculum. Okay. All I'm going to say is that sounds fine, but you're talking about teenage kids in high school. How soon will it be before they hack in to this robotics teacher? And, well, you know what could happen after that.
1: 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A service of Frederick Air. It's a good call.
2: Still just a couple of slow spots out there. On 270 southbound from Urbana to Hyattstown, you'll see some congestion. After that to D.C., it looks good. And 15 southbound in Loudoun County, coming up to Luckett's Road, it'll be a little bit slow, but after that, clear to Leesburg, and things look good on 340 to Harper's Ferry, as well as 70 east and westbound between Baltimore and Hagerstown. This traffic brought to you by Frederick Air and Bryant. Whatever it takes to keep you comfortable, Frederick Air, it's a good call.
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3: 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Monocacy coming up 717. Getting into Washington at 9 o'clock. Train 876 is on time this morning. Leaving Point of Rocks about 6:50. 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
4: Your 930 WFMD Sky Scan forecast for Mid-Maryland. Plenty of sunshine today with a high near 84 and wind gust up to 20 miles an hour. Tonight stays mostly clear with lows around 65. Thursday brings more sunshine, a high of 85, and gusty winds. 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WFMD meteorologist Diana Gibson.
0: Thank you, Diana. Right now, outside 639, it is 66 and mostly clear. Good morning, Yellow Springs and Urbana. Thanks for being part of the Morning News Express.
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0: It's the Morning News Express, 641 at WFMD. This is kind of an odd, it's going to sound kind of weird, but I was reading the story about the robotic teacher at this Western New York school. She's teacher will have a Western New York accent and will teach 11th and 12th grade. And I was looking at this robot and I'm like going, it looks familiar. It looks a bit like the county executive here. I will try to do I'm not very good at that kind of stuff. I don't have Drew here ready to put this up for us, but I was like, kind of similar. I mean, it's a stretch, but it's kind of similar. But and she was a teacher as well. I hope maybe she can make some money out of that to say, hey, if you used my likeness for this, you need to pony up some cash. All right. Other stories that are going on out there today. Speaking of Ferdy County Public Schools, Ferdy County Public Schools saw what they say is an increase in test scores. According to the Maryland Comprehensive Assessment Program, Maryland and Frederick County Public Schools saw increases in math, English, language arts, and particularly large spikes in the latest Algebra 2 and geometry scores, according to the MCAP results. Percentages refer to students considered proficient through their score on the exam. Now, of course, when you start to hear those things, you start to go, okay, somewhere along the line, we're getting into the word salad stuff. All right. So the assessments is described at four levels of learners. One is beginning, which is at the low end, followed by two, developing, three, proficient, and four, distinguished. A student can receive a three or four and can be considered proficient. Again, word salad. And Algebra 2 scores went up 38% from a 32% last year to 70% this year. That's an awfully big jump. That's an awfully big jump from 32% to 70%. Something ain't right. I'm telling you. And I'm not saying that we can't have increased scores, but when you see a score that jumps up like that, you know something's hinky. Something stinks. Somebody's going to pull the mask off of the gatekeeper, and he's going to find out that it was somebody and they could have gotten away with it if it wasn't for those darn kids, because that's what's happening here. And so geometry scores went up 24% to almost 60% this year. So you got to almost ask the question, and maybe we'll dive into it a little bit later on. Did they do something with the score? Did they do something with the test to either dumb it down or to make it easier? Or are we jacking up the numbers somewhere? Well, we took Sally because Sally had a great score. And Bobby over there, who's as dumb as a box of rock, we'll just throw him out like a mash's ham with the final S. There's no salt in it, right? I think that's what's happening here. That's just me. I don't know. I find something hinky. We'll get into more of this coming up in your thoughts. 301-694-WFMD.
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0: The Detroit Tigers scored in every inning. The problem was it was against the Baltimore Orioles. They demolished the Birds 14-0, and they pounded out 19 hits and snapped a three-game skid. The Nationals gave the home fans something to cheer about. They rallied past the Blue Jays 8-6. Luis Garcia Jr., Dylan Cruz both went deep for the Nats. He raced an early deficit for the impressive victory. Out west, the Mariners outslugged the Dodgers by a score of 7-6. In San Diego, the Padres stage a dramatic comeback. Fernando Tatis Jr. collected the first five-hit game of his career before Xander Bogaerts delivered a walk-off sacrifice fly to beat the Rockies by a score of 8-7. Yankees edged the White Sox 3-2. Elsewhere, the Marlins blanked the Phillies 1-0. Rangers topped the Rays 4-1. Twins walk off the Royals 3-2. The Astros rallied to beat the Angels 3-2. Athletics nipped the Red Sox 4-3. Brewers rolled past the Giants 8-2. The Diamondbacks outlasted the Pirates in 12 innings 8-7. And the Guardians and the Reds split a day-night doubleheader. Cleveland taking game one, Cincinnati answering in game two. Last night's game between the Frederick Keys and the Wilmington Blue Rocks was postponed due to the storms that came through this area. The makeup game will be today as a single admission doubleheader, 2 7-inning games. Game one will begin at 11 a.m. Game two will take place shortly after the conclusion of game one. Gates going to open up at 10 a.m. Washington Mystics' Sonia Citron scored 22 points, and the Mystics beat the Connecticut Sun by a score of 92-84 on Tuesday night. Frederick County-based Rise Up Softball won the USA Softball Girls Fast Pitch One True Nationals title in Johnson City, Tennessee on Sunday. They defeated the Carolina Cardinals Red 26 by a score of 9-8. Congratulations going out to those young ladies. Sports 15-45 at WFMD, a service of Airtron Heating and AC.
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4: 930 WFMD traffic for Frederick and surrounding counties. 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
5: Still got a slow spot on 270 from Urbana to Hyattstown, but clear into D.C. after that. 15 South Bend in Loudoun County, a bit slow approaching Luckett Road, but clear to Leesburg after that. 70 eastbound, starting to see some congestion around Mapleville Road, around that exit, headed down South Mountain, but it clears up headed towards Myersville in that area. And 70 looks good, Frederick to Baltimore. No issues on 15 in Frederick in either direction. This traffic brought to you by Frederick Air and Bryant. Whatever it takes to keep you comfortable, Frederick Air, it's a good call.
6: Your 930 WFMD sky scan forecast for Mid-Maryland. Plenty of sunshine today with a high near 84 and wind gust up to 20 miles an hour. Tonight stays mostly clear with lows around 65. Thursday brings more sunshine, a high of 85, and gusty winds. 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WFMD meteorologist Diana Gibson.
0: Thank you, Diana. Right now, temperatures at 649. We are 66. We got the business update coming up in just a couple moments. Well, I don't know if you've seen this, but if you're a Cowboy hater or you're a Tony Romo hater, he got arrested for operating while intoxicated. There's body cam footage. He just left a golf tournament, got pulled over, and he was nice about it. But let's hear it.
7: Where are you coming from?
8: The golf course. And I'm going to meet Grandma and Grandpa.
7: I'll take a driver's license from you.
8: You got it.
7: How many drinks have you had?
8: Zero.
7: As of right now, we're on a leveled ground. We're on a bridge.

0: Did I pass this test?
1: Turn around.
0: No, I didn't. Huh? Can I use my phone real quick? Because there's a plane taking off.
1: You're under arrest for operating while under the influence, okay?
2: Okay, so they arrested him. Now, he did apparently walk the straight line, but didn't do it toe to heel. Then he refused the breathalyzer. And you know what happens when you refuse the breathalyzer, man? Here comes the cuffs, and you're... he said he made a mistake. It looks like NBC's going to hang with him. He's going to take a little bit more of a lower profile. Here's what I had a problem with. Tony Romo made hundreds of millions of dollars playing football. He makes hundreds of millions of dollars doing broadcasting. You go to a golf course, and if you have a few drinks, call an Uber, dude. I mean, I don't understand how these rich guys and these people just think they can get behind the wheel. Go get it later. Now, apparently he had to go on an airplane somewhere, and I don't care. Well, you know, if I had that kind of money, I mean, I'd only drive when I completely want to, and I don't drink anymore, but I know what it's like to get into the back of a car or into a car and put it into gear and go take me home. Trust me, I know that. Part of the reason why I don't drink anymore, because I drank a lot. But when you're somebody like Tony Romo or all these people who get arrested for driving while intoxicated, when you could just call an Uber or call a buddy. I mean, anybody would like to. Tony Romo, I'm not playing golf. I see Tony Romo. I'm like, dude, you need a ride home. I'll drive you home. Don't worry about it.
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2: Let's check in with Chris Murray and see if we had an award-winning day yesterday with the markets. Chris is the president of Murray Financial Group of downtown Frederick and the host of your financial editor Saturdays here on WFMD. Good morning, Chris. And the markets, well, didn't give us everything we wanted, did they?
6: Yeah, good morning, Bob. No, another mixed day. That's been the story so far this week. The Dow had a nice day. It was up 1%, the S&P 500 up 0.25%, and the NASDAQ down 0.25% yesterday.
2: We see consumer confidence is kind of waning a little bit.
6: Yeah, so the Conference Board came out with their piece yesterday. It showed that in this month of July, confidence slipped just 1.4 points, still a reading of 90.8. And also the prior month was revised higher, so that was a positive thing. But that 90.8 is below consensus from what economists were looking at. So, you know, people are still concerned about inflation and uncertainty. It was weird. The write-ins were not so much about inflation for gas, but more for groceries. So that was interesting to see in the survey.
2: Yeah, absolutely. Speaking of surveys, the Richmond Fed survey was pretty mixed.
6: Yeah, it was. So that's our district. We're in the 5th district. It's a pretty large district. Of course, there's 12 of those districts around the country. And manufacturing went overall increased from a reading of 4 to 5. Two of its three components increased in July, so that was good to see. And also the local business conditions index, that piece of it increased quite a bit. It went from minus 1 to a reading of 10, so that was pretty good for our district.
2: Yeah, absolutely. All right, the Fed chair looking for a fight. I like this.
6: Yeah, same. I agree. Basically, Kevin Warsh has been saying recently that he believes a good family fight will produce better monetary policy, and I couldn't agree more. So, you know, I've always kind of pushed back. Everybody says they want consensus at the Fed. I don't think you do. You know, you don't want, you know, a bunch of yes men and yes women. You want people that are going to do their job, and then they're going to advocate for what they really believe should be going on, not just get in line like, you know, a bunch of ducklings. So we'll see. The Fed meeting ends today. We'll get a presser from Fed Chair Warsh, and we'll see what he has.

0: to say. And there's a 70% chance they're not going to do anything with interest rates. So I don't think there's a whole lot of concern about that.
1: All right, what's coming up today?
0: Mortgage apps, oil inventory data, and then some big names after the bell, Microsoft, Meta. Also today we get old names like Procter & Gamble, General Dynamics, Old Dominion, and others with earnings.
1: Thank you, sir.
0: Thanks, Bob.
1: Every morning here, started off at 6:50.
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7: 930 WFMD traffic for Frederick and surrounding counties. 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It's a good call.
8: Still got a slow spot on 270 from Urbana to Hyattstown, but clear into DC after that. 15 South Bend in Loudoun County, a bit slow approaching Luckett Road, but clear to Leesburg after that. 70 eastbound, starting to see some congestion around Mapleville Road, around that exit, headed down South Mountain, but it clears up headed towards Myersville in that area. And 70 looks good, Frederick to Baltimore. No issues on 15 in Frederick in either direction. This traffic brought to you by Frederick Air and Bryant. Whatever it takes to keep you comfortable, Frederick Air, it's a good call.
9: Your 930 WFMD Sky Scan forecast for Mid-Maryland. Plenty of sunshine today with a high near 84 and wind gust up to 20 miles an hour. Tonight stays mostly clear with lows around 65. Thursday brings more sunshine, a high of 85, and gusty winds. 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WFMD meteorologist Diana Gibson.
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11: Iran tries to attack Americans again. I'm Dave Anthony, Fox News.
12: Overnight, Iran launched a surprise attack against U.S. forces in Jordan. At least 5 missiles were fired by Iran, breaking the lull in fighting over the past several days.
11: That's Fox's Trey Ingston, Tel Aviv.
12: CENTCOM released a statement saying all Iranian missiles were successfully intercepted. The United States has not yet responded to that attack, but overnight, U.S. and Saudi planes conducted a series of airstrikes against Iran-backed Shia militias in Iraq, who were responsible for 30 drone attacks over the past 3 days.
11: Now, the flare-up comes after Israel's Prime Minister Benjamin Netanyahu went to the White House and then told Fox's Hannity he and President Trump had a great meeting discussing preventing Iran from having nuclear weapons.
13: We have a common goal,
5: And it's going to be achieved either through diplomatic means or other means.
11: Before Netanyahu's White House meeting, Ukraine's President Volodymyr Zelensky was there discussing the war against Russia, also telling Fox's Hannity.
13: President Trump wants and the Europeans want. Putin doesn't want. We're asking to stop this war each day.
11: And after Zelensky and Netanyahu attended late Senator Lindsey Graham's funeral, Ukraine's leader was at the Senate for this.
14: Late yesterday, the Senate cast a bipartisan vote to advance a bill named after Lindsey Graham that would extend sanctions on Iran and increase sanctions on Russia, as well as nations that buy Russian oil and gas.
11: Fox's Jonathan Sarri in Columbia, South Carolina, where there's another funeral and then Graham will be laid to rest. Could get testy at the Senate next hour when ex-Trump and Biden co-defensive advisor Dr. Anthony Fauci will be questioned at a Senate hearing over what he wrote in his private diary about COVID and the response. Republican Senator Roger Marshall tells Fox.
15: He was so drunk with his own fame that he was emotionally conflicted since he funded this virus.
11: Which Dr. Fauci denies and may spar with senators over again. Someone in Florida is suddenly filthy rich, winning the Mega Millions $800 million jackpot. 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
11: A former U.S. Navy SEAL is behind bars for plotting an attack.
9: Gregory Vandenberg sentenced to 16 months in prison, convicted of the transportation of explosives with intent to kill, injure, or intimidate, and attempted transportation of prohibited fireworks into California. Federal prosecutors say the 49-year-old former Navy SEAL bought fireworks in New Mexico last summer, telling a store clerk he intended to take them to California and use them against law enforcement officers at No Kings Day protests. The clerk alerting officials who arrested Vandenberg in Arizona. Investigators believe he was motivated by extremist anti-Semitic beliefs, finding him with clothing and other items they say displayed anti-Semitic, anti-Israel, and extremist imagery, including a shirt bearing the Al-Qaeda flag. Kristen Goodwin, Fox News.
11: A school shooter in Georgia's also been locked up and he'll never get out.
17: A 16-year-old boy will live and die in prison. The words of Barrow County Superior Court Judge Nicholas Prim as Colt Gray learned his fate for a deadly shooting at his Georgia high school in 2024. The judge calling it deliberate, contemplated evil. He says Gray is proud of himself.
18: Your crimes do reflect permanent incorrigibility, and I will sentence you to life without parole for each of the malice murders that you committed.
17: Gray was 14 when he opened fire at Appalachie High, killing two students and two teachers, wounding several others. The judge rejected defense arguments Gray is not irretrievably broken and might change with a chance at parole. He was charged as an adult and last Friday changed his plea to guilty on 55 counts. Lisa Brady, Fox News.
11: Two convicted murderers are no longer in prison in Florida. They're dead. Both got lethal injections yesterday, including Dominic Ochocone, who was 80, the oldest person ever executed in Florida. On Wall Street, ahead of a Federal Reserve interest rate decision this afternoon, stock futures are mixed. Down for the Dow, up for the Nasdaq, which is just the opposite of yesterday when the Dow surged up more than 500 points, but the Nasdaq dropped 55. I'm Dave Anthony. This is Fox News.
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19: Montgomery County police are investigating a fatal crash that claimed the life of a Silver Spring man. Officers responded just before 4:40 Saturday morning to New Hampshire Avenue near Tracy Drive, where investigators say a Mercedes driven by 28-year-old John Stacy struck a curb, left the roadway, and crashed into a tree. He was later pronounced dead at a hospital. Police say the cause of the accident remains under investigation. New charges have been filed against a Loudoun County man accused of strangling his infant sister to death last year. According to court records, 22-year-old Avarela Mejia Ayala was allegedly found June 25th in possession of a knife or other unauthorized tool capable of causing death or bodily injury while being held in the county jail. Ayala faces felony murder and other charges in the September 17, 2025 killing of his infant sister in Leesburg. He appeared in court on Tuesday on the new weapons charge, while a review hearing on his primary charges is scheduled for August 11th. A scam email is targeting Xfinity customers with a warning that their email accounts will be discontinued unless they upgrade. The message claims to be from Xfinity and includes a link that supposedly takes users to the latest version of their mailbox. But the email contains warning signs, including a sender address from Microsoft instead of Xfinity, and a generic greeting that says, "Dear user." Consumers should be cautious about unexpected messages that urge them to click a link or open an attachment. Checking the sender's email address and the way the message addresses you can help you identify a scam. To read more, get at WFMD.com. An upcoming candidate forum is expected to give Frederick County voters their first look at a face-to-face matchup between the two candidates running for county executive. The Frederick County Chamber of Commerce, the Building Industry Association, and the Association of Realtors is joining forces for the event on Monday, August 10th at the ARC on Market Street. Doors open at 5 p.m. and the forum runs from 5:30 until 8 p.m. The county executive candidates will go first, followed by the county council candidates. Organizers anticipate an audience of at least 100 people. The forum is expected to address a number of key issues, including the controversial data center debate, as well as other topics that received limited attention during the primary. To read more, go to our website at WFMD.com. 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
7: 930 WFMD traffic for Frederick and surrounding counties. A service of Frederick Air. It's a good call.
8: Got an accident on 70 eastbound, it looks like, as you're heading towards Myersville after the Mapleville Road exit around mile marker 38. Not seeing lane closures yet, but definitely some delay in that area. Otherwise, just a little congestion on 270 southbound from Urbana to Hyattstown, and a little slow on 15 southbound approaching Luckett's as you head towards Leesburg. This traffic brought to you by Frederick Air and Bryant. Whatever it takes to keep you comfortable, Frederick Air, it's a good call.
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20: Good morning from the MTA. Checking in on the MARC train system, Brunswick train 874 is delayed about 20 minutes this morning. Train 892 is seeing a 15-minute delay as well. Brunswick train 878 is near Brunswick now on the way to Point of Rocks. That train is delayed about 5 to 10 minutes. For the MTA Transit team, I'm Austin Todd on WFMD.
19: Your 930 WFMD Skyscan forecast for mid-Maryland. Plenty of sunshine today with a high near 84 and wind gust up to 20 miles an hour. Tonight stays mostly clear with lows around 65. Thursday brings more sunshine, a high of 85, and gusty winds. 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WFMD meteorologist Diana Gibson.
21: Well, what a difference a couple hours makes, right? I mean, yesterday evening, I don't know, 5:30, 5:45, 6 o'clock somewhere. I mean, it felt like we were in a monsoon. And now we got beautiful sunshine in Hagerstown and Thurmont, 69 outside our studio doors. 709 at WFMD.
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21: Morning News Express. Good morning. The morning mayor, Bob Miller. Well, the Maryland Supreme Court kind of broke down the reasoning. They released their full opinion explaining their June 30th decision not to allow a voter referendum on an ordinance that created Frederick County's new data center zone. Now, the order, which issued by five sitting justices and three specifically assigned senior justices, upholds Frederick County Circuit Court ruling that the zoning ordinance is not legally subjected to a referendum, which, by the way, when we had Brad Young on, he said the exact same thing, that it didn't meet the criteria, and that if you wanted to change, you can change the charter to allow that to happen, but as it stands right now, it didn't. It pointed to many areas of the charter's Article Number 3, which defines county council's authorities, which the terms bills, laws, ordinances, and legislation seem to have a significant overlap with each other. And they quote here, if we viewed Article 3 of the charter in isolation, we would agree that the plain language is at least ambiguous concerning the scope of law or part of the law, according to the subject of the referendum. However, the court found that the county charter section handling land use issues and zoning is not all that ambiguous, clearly adopting the same standards that it was used by the county's county commission government prior to the charter enactment back in 2014. So basically what we've been saying all along, again, the people who were behind the referendum, great job. And I believe what they did was affect change in the county's mindset coming when it comes to data centers. And because of that, we have the county executive, Jessica Fitzwater, putting a moratorium on future data centers and future plans for data centers or applications, I think the term was. Then the question that we always have had was, how many are in the pipeline that are already good to go? I mean, we can stop other ones from coming, but then you've heard this all, you hear it all the time when it comes to like building houses. Well, we're not the ones who agreed to this. This was a prior administration. This was a prior council. This was a prior this. This was the county commissioners before we all that. You hear it all the time. I had heard the number of somewhere between what is being built now, what has been built is 12 to 14 data centers. That's what I've heard. And that's a lot. And we're going to have Jeff Manasso's going to come on in just a little bit here to talk about a new Fox poll out there on what people think about data centers. And I just thought I heard Montgomery County also, their county executive, put a moratorium on data centers coming up. Because, the cost of doing business with data centers is a windfall for a county. I mean, Frederick County was licking their chops for that $200 million of proposed income into the county coffers. They were going to be riding high on the hog, drinking champagne and eating caviar and giving all of it to schools. And maybe we'll get a road or two built. I don't know. Everybody gets a raise. You get a new car. You get a new car. Everybody gets a new car. That's kind of how it felt. So we'll see, but because now that kind of money's not going to be coming in. So what happens now? Well, of course, your assessments will go up and you'll have to pay more money. But I think I applaud the people who did the petition. In a very short period of time, they got over 20 some odd thousand signatures. And there was not that many that they had to throw out. I mean, maybe 1,000 or two, if that was the number. I mean, they did a great job. And I always, I think I credit Steve McKay, Councilman Steve McKay, on this one, is that he said, well, the referendum may not be on the ballot, but the data centers certainly are. And they are on the ballot. On whether or not we'll be able to have, or going to have more or less.
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1: The Seattle Mariners hit five home runs and held off the Dodgers 7-6 in L.A. Milwaukee and the A's with wins. Houston edged the Angels 3-2. Yordan Alvarez, his 35th home run. At Minnesota, the Twins hit a two-run triple bottom of the ninth to beat Kansas City 3-2. Cubs won 10-2 at St. Louis. Wins for Washington and Detroit. The Braves at Mets game was rained out. Doubleheader on Wednesday. Yankees won 3-2 at the White Sox, while Texas was a winner at Tampa Bay 4-1. Miami shut out Philadelphia 1-0 on a first-inning homer, and Arizona in 12 innings won at Pittsburgh 8-7. In the WNBA, Caitlin Clark with 32 points in Indiana's win at Seattle, Las Vegas and New York with wins. The Philadelphia Eagles gave Pro Bowl defensive tackle Jalen Carter a four-year extension. The Cleveland Browns gave Pro Bowl defensive back Denzel Ward a new two-year deal worth over $50 million guaranteed.
24: 930 WFMD traffic for Frederick and surrounding counties. A service of Frederick Air. It's a good call.
8: And an accident on 70 eastbound as you're heading down South Mountain from Mapleville Road towards Myersville. It's around mile marker 38 and closing up the two left lanes and shoulder on the eastbound side. So expect some delays through there. It's starting to get really heavy. Otherwise, just a little delay on 270 southbound from Urbana to Hyattstown. And things looking good now on 15 from Point of Rocks down to Leesburg. Traffic brought to you by Frederick Air and Bryant. Whatever it takes to keep you comfortable, Frederick Air, it's a good call.
9: Your 930 WFMD Skyscan forecast for Mid-Maryland. Plenty of sunshine today with a high near 84 and wind gust up to 20 miles an hour. Tonight stays mostly clear with lows around 65. Thursday brings more sunshine, a high of 85, and gusty winds. 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WFMD meteorologist Diana Gibson.
21: And right now, 67 sunny in Brunswick. Jeff Manasso from Fox News coming up next at WFMD.
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1: Hey, it's Bob Miller's truck, and since he has the Frederick Unlimited Car Wash, he can take me through Frederick Shell's car wash, 90 feet of pure bliss. 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
0: Free Talk 930 WFMD is the Morning News Express, and whether you like them or whether you don't like them, data centers are a reality, and of course, we're dealing with it right here in Frederick County, but nationwide, Fox did a news poll on who likes them and who doesn't like them, and joining us from Chicago is Fox News Radio's Jeff Manasso. Good morning, sir. How are you?
3: Hey, my friend, more voters are rejecting the massive expansion of AI data centers nationwide. The latest Fox News survey find 70% of voters opposing building data centers in their area, with just 30% approving. Among those favoring data centers, 60% cite the economic benefits. You know, it's how we're being sold. It's the jobs. It's the economic growth, community investment, tax revenue as the reasons for their support. Another 21% point to the technological benefits and saying that the centers are useful, they're necessary, or important for future progress. Just 2% say staying ahead of competitors is the primary reason, competitors being China, the primary reason for their support. And while the survey shows that nearly 8 in 10 voters prefer slowing down, I mean, putting the brakes on this rapid expansion of data center construction, the survey shows that MAGA supporters and Republican men are more likely to prefer the rapid growth of AI data centers, while white college-educated women and liberal voters do not. Those opposing data centers emphasize a different set of considerations. Half say that environmental issues are their main concern. It's the energy, it's the water usage, pollution, noise, overall environmental impact, while fewer mention quality of life, economic effects, or simply having a negative view of AI. And there's a reason why we're seeing politicians on both sides start to cater to voters who don't want these data centers. The latest Fox News national survey shows that voters under the age of 30 are the least likely to view AI favorably, at just 38%. And so that's a voting block.
0: Yeah,
3: you know, everybody has a different opinion on AI. Everybody has a different opinion on these data centers. But you're already seeing states ban them. New York just did. You've seen state counties and local communities redraw ordinances and zoning laws to ban them, and others are rolling out the welcome mat.
0: We are dealing with that here in Frederick County, Maryland, where the county was looking to get $200 million a year in revenue from these data centers. But unfortunately, the little town that they want to put them all in, there's a school right beside them. There's concerns there, and the water usage that you mentioned. But the other thing was just the overall what it will do to a community and the sound and all that put together. And the county thought they did a real good job at doing these controlled data overlays, where they would be able to put them and have a whole lot of regulations regarding the generators. There's a whole lot to unpack here, but I really found it interesting that even your survey broke down white women with a degree not liking them. When it comes to Republicans, you know, they're feeling maybe the benefits of the jobs and the infrastructure and the need, because unfortunately the data centers are going in because we need them. But it still is, there's no middle ground on this, I don't think.
3: Yeah, and for those little towns, those tiny little towns in rural America, and the contemplating putting up these massive, you know, I don't know, half mile, maybe mile long by a mile long data centers, it just changes the way of life. And so that is a huge concern, as well as the energy prices and skyrocketing utility bills. I know President Trump has said that he supports these data centers, but he also wants them to be self-sufficient. Get your own power. Don't put this on the people. And figure out what you're going to do to cool these things down with water and perhaps recycling systems. It can be done, but this fight is obviously not over. And opinions may change over time. But it seems like even though the numbers that the Fox survey shows of people supporting data centers, that number's actually ticked down some.
0: Okay.
3: So there's less support than there was just a few months ago. So we'll see where it goes. But, you know, when you hear stories of the latest story of an OpenAI data center hacking into another company's infrastructure by itself on its own, that's where we kind of get into this dystopian future. And if you can't control it, then what does that mean for the rest of us?
0: Yeah, not to go down a rabbit hole, but a story that a gentleman that I used to work with, he was talking about the two guys who kind of created AI are now kind of against it because they were standing there and these two computers started talking to each other in their own language that nobody else could understand, and it just scared them to, you know, where does our future lead? And it is a bit scary. Our local county put a moratorium on any new applications for data centers, but they already have 14 starting to be built or in the pipeline. So it's really scary, and water is very scarce. And I think that if people could come up with an idea to kind of, as you said, maybe using glycol or other ways to cool these things, people's opinions may change. Where do you see this? And this is, I'm asking you a personal opinion, and we'll let you go. Where do you see this going down the road? Do you see maybe liberals and Democrats maybe joining and kind of closing that gap, or Republicans maybe being in less favor than they were as when this poll was taken the other day?
3: So this surprised me that politics was even involved, and that there's a different set of opinions as it pertains to, you know, political ideology. And the people that I've talked to, this was never the case. It's just your average American kind of concerned about the future and what's happening. So that surprised me. I really don't have an opinion on that. Because I can't gauge it, and so it surprises me. But, you know, where do I think this is going? As you were talking, I was thinking to myself, you know, Elon Musk wants to build 1 million humanoid robots out of his Fremont, California plant, and others want to build humanoid robots, and that's coming in the near future. So when you're talking about millions upon millions of robots that might have a capability of doing a lot of things, and then you've got AI that kind of gets it, as cool as it is, and it is really cool. We're already starting to see examples of AI kind of taking over and doing its own thing. That's when we get into some really scary thoughts and notions about the future and what the future may hold for the rest of us humans. You know, it's right out of a movie that we've already seen, and we know how this plays out, actually, because we've already seen it.
0: Yeah.
3: We just don't want to admit it.
0: Absolutely. Well, a Big Bang Theory guy, until they can take our brains, Jeff, and upload them into the computer, then I'm for humans, not humanoids.
3: Yeah. Me too, brother.
0: Thank you, Jeff Manasso, Fox News Radio. We appreciate your time, sir. Thank you.
3: You bet.
0: Have a great day. All right, 728, your thoughts, 301-694-WFMD. If you want to send us a text message, also you can drop us a talkback message on the talkback line if you have the WFMD app.
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5: 930 WFMD traffic for Frederick and surrounding counties. 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
6: Still got delays on 70 eastbound, just past mile marker 38. An accident taking place there before you get to Myersville. Closing up the left two lanes. So heavy delays after Mapleville Road as you head down South Mountain. Otherwise, just seeing a little bit of delay on 270 southbound from Urbana to Hyattstown. And 15 looking good right now as you're heading down towards Leesburg through Loudoun County. This traffic brought to you by Frederick Air and Bryant. Whatever it takes to keep you comfortable, Frederick Air, it's a good call.
7: Your 930 WFMD Sky Scan forecast for Mid-Maryland. Plenty of sunshine today with a high near 84 and wind gust up to 20 miles an hour. Tonight stays mostly clear with lows around 65. Thursday brings more sunshine, a high of 85, and gusty winds. 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WFMD meteorologist Diana Gibson.
0: Thank you, Diana. Right now, temperatures outside. It is a beautiful day, 67, sunny skies in Frederick.
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7: A months-long search for a convicted Washington County fugitive has come to an end. U.S. Marshals say Ashley Nicole Franklin was captured on July 23rd in Winston-Salem, North Carolina, with assistance from the Washington County Sheriff's Office and multiple law enforcement agencies. Franklin was convicted in connection with the April 2021 death of her 10-month-old daughter and last August sentenced to 100 years in prison. Investigators say she became a fugitive after failing to appear to begin serving her sentence. She is expected to be returned to Maryland to serve that prison term. To read more, go to our website at WFMD.com. A murder investigation in Columbia has led Howard County Police to issue an arrest warrant for a 24-year-old man who detectives believe may have left the area. Darwin Santiago is wanted on first and second-degree murder charges in the death of his girlfriend, 35-year-old Esmeralda Mendez of Tacoma Park. Police responded to a home in the 9,000 block of Watch Lake Court on Sunday afternoon after an acquaintance of Santiago found Mendez deceased in the suspect's bedroom. Investigators say the victim had injuries consistent with strangulation and believe she may have been killed during the overnight hours of July 25th and 26th. Anyone with information about Santiago's whereabouts is asked to contact Howard County Police. To read more, go to our website at WFMD.com. Frederick County Republicans have selected Diane Fouché to fill a vacancy on the November ballot for county council. According to the Frederick News Post, Fouché received 7 ballots on Monday from the Republican Central Committee, while Samuel Rosenblum received 1. She replaces Pamela Siliberti, who withdrew from the race last week. Citing family adversity, Fouché was a candidate for the county executive race in the June primary, but lost the Republican nomination to former Frederick Mayor Jeff Holsinger. Fouché and Jack Felton will now be the Republican candidates for the 2 at-large county council seats, facing Democratic nominees Tiffany Grant and incumbent Renee Knapp in November. To read more on this and other local stories, go to our website at WFMD.com. 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I'm Diana Gibson, Mid-Maryland's News Radio Center, 930 WFMD.
9: Jalousi, the U.S. and Saudi Arabia joined forces to strike Iran-backed sites in Iraq after the regime launched a surprise missile attack on American troops in the region.
10: Iran launched a surprise attack against U.S. forces in Jordan. The United States has not yet responded to that attack, but overnight, U.S. and Saudi planes conducted a series of airstrikes against Iran-backed Shia militias in Iraq, who were responsible for 30 drone attacks over the past 3 days.
9: It's Fox's Trey Yinks. The Anthony Fauci-Rand Paul rivalry ignites again today as the former NIH chief returns to Capitol Hill under subpoena.
11: Why doesn't he want to be from the lab? Because he funded the lab.
12: Paul releasing Fauci's subpoenaed private journals in which he says Fauci admits the virus did not come from a wet market. Expect renewed questions about masking, school closures, and vaccines.
9: Fox's Jeff Manasso. 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
0: 734 at WFMD and the Morning News Express. 301-694-9363, 301-694-WFMD. Well, here's kind of an interesting story that I've heard, you know, you hear of these, but the e-bike situation out there, apparently, according to some reports, police are seeing a rise in e-bike crashes. Doctors are saying they're treating a growing number of related injuries. Wasn't it Simon Cowell who got in a pretty serious e-bike accident? The incidents have led to some communities to seek restrictions on e-bikes or to ban them altogether. I see them everywhere. I know Frederick was dealing with this. Frederick was talking about doing something with the scooters and the motorized scooters and the e-bikes. Some e-bikes can reach up to speeds of 28 miles an hour, increasing the potential severity of crashes on sidewalks and streets. I mean, think about that. You're riding on a bike going down the street. Somebody stops in front of you. It's kind of hard. But if you're on an e-bike, zipping along could be even worse. Emergency room doctor, Dr. Robert Sherwin of the Detroit Medical Center, reportedly seeing everything from minor scrapes and injuries to major trauma related to e-bike accidents. There are three classes of e-bikes. They're probably more like motor vehicles. They can travel up to 28 miles an hour. Which seems to be pretty nice. I mean, I wouldn't mind having an e-bike. These bikes are heavier than regular bikes. They travel much faster, but the human body doesn't change because the bike has a motor. Local bike shop owner John Hughes suggested the real issue hasn't always been sharing the road with cars. The cars aren't looking out for bikes. I get tired of that. You know what? Because people, he went on to say, people don't respect bikes as a form of transportation. And that's just a load of garbage. And I know that Tim doesn't like the bike lanes, but we have so many people on bikes. And I just, you know, yes, people probably don't pay attention, but it's not that they don't respect bikes. As a bike rider myself, not as much as I want to anymore, but as a bike rider myself, I am more apt to be aware of my surroundings. And I see it. I deal with it all the time because where I live, a lot of bike riders ride back out in the country where I live. And some of them, I love them. They all get in a single line. And the other ones, like, I own the road. It's the same thing with motorcycles sometimes, and I'm getting tired of the, you know, the little, hey, watch out for motorcycles. Well, you know what? When motorcycles, that happened the other day, when motorcycles, you're stopped in traffic and they feel like they can ride up in the middle between you two or on the side of the road because they're a motorcycle or a bicycle that doesn't stop at a stop sign, you know what? I'm sorry. Don't cry for me, Argentina. And, you know, I know we're dealing with e-bikes. Well, if the e-bikes are flying down Carroll Creek, pedestrians have the right of way over an e-bike. But, you know, and I know I'm going to get some grief from some people, but I'm getting a little tired of, oh, well, watch out for the bikes, watch out for the bikes. You know, watch out for the kids. Watch out for the drivers in the cars. Watch out for the pedestrians. I mean, watch out for the popo. I'm sorry. I get a little miffed when I keep hearing over and over and over. It's like the person who drives a car and has to go to work. Well, you're at fault for being such a horrible person.
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6: Looks like they've just cleared that accident 70 eastbound as you're heading from Mapleville Road down towards Myersville. Definitely some delays still remain, though, there and on 40, as that was the alternate route to get around it. So still a little slow in that area. And also 270. 270 southbound urban at Hyattstown. Some slight delays there. 15 looking good as you're heading down towards Leesburg. And no issues on 70 from Frederick to Baltimore. But once you get to the Beltway, it looks like there's an accident on the inner loop at exit 16. This traffic brought to you by Frederick Air and Bryant. Whatever it takes to keep you comfortable, Frederick Air, it's a good call. Thanks to our title traffic sponsor, Frederick Air and Bryant. Whatever it takes to keep you comfortable, Frederick Air, it's a good call.
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17: Good morning from the MTA. We're still looking okay right now on the MARC train system. Train 878 is delayed about 10 to 15 minutes. Train 894 is also operating with a 10-minute delay. Scheduled arrival in Washington is now after 9 o'clock. Valid train out of Martinsburg is train 880 is leaving at 7:55. That'll be arriving in Washington about 9:20. For the MTA Transit team, I'm Austin Todd on WFMD.
7: Your 9:30 WFMD sky scan forecast for Mid-Maryland. Plenty of sunshine today with a high near 84 and wind gust up to 20 miles an hour. Tonight stays mostly clear with lows around 65. Thursday brings more sunshine, a high of 85, and gusty winds. 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WFMD meteorologist Diana Gibson.
0: Beautiful day, 68 sunny skies in Burkittsville and Brunswick. Thank you for being here. It is 7:40, 20 minutes away from 8 o'clock at the Morning News Express, your almanac. Find out what happened on the state in history coming up next.
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0: And now it's time for your almanac, a service of Washington Vascular Specialist and John Ashbery's book and all our yesterdays, A History of Frederick County. And on this date in history, we'll start there, 1819, James McSherry, the historian who wrote the first history of Maryland, was born in Littlestown, Pennsylvania. He lived in Frederick, though, at the time of his publication. Also, Judge Abram Shriver, who served 40 years on the Frederick Circuit Court, died in 1848. Crown was broken to connect the Baltimore and Ohio and Pennsylvania railroads in Frederick. That happened in 1869. In 2015, the replica of the Barbara Fritchie House on West Patrick Street in Frederick was sold at an auction to the Arshaman Family Foundation. Marvin Arshaman placed the winning and only bid at $200,000. He said he had planned to repair the property and reopen it to continue its tradition as a historical site in downtown Frederick. In 2016, 46-year-old Dino Flores Jr. was sworn in as a judge at the Frederick County Circuit Court. He replaced Judge Janice Ambrose, who had retired. A little bit more of a national note, prolific artist Vincent van Gogh died of a self-inflicted gunshot wound in France. Secretary of War William Howard Taft in 1905 made a secret agreement with the Japanese Prime Minister Katsura, agreeing that to Japanese free reign in Korea in return for non-interference with the U.S. and the Philippines. The Fellowship of the Ring in 1954, the first volume of The Lord of the Rings was published by George Allen and Ewan in London. President Dwight Eisenhower signed the National Aeronautics and Space Act, creating NASA. In 1967, an accidental rocket took launch on the deck of the supercarrier USS Forrestal in the Gulf of Tonkin, resulted in a fire and explosions that killed 134th servicemen. Among the survivors, future Arizona Senator John McCain. Boy, you know what? Got that and got, he was a POW. You know, he survived a lot. On his date in history, Prince Charles married Lady Diana in a moment that the world watched, except for yours truly. The elaborate ceremony was broadcast to eager royal watchers. I know Diana Gibson got up very early to watch it, and somebody said this is what the stuff of which fairy tales are made. The couple, of course, divorced 15 years later. The USFL was ruined when a federal jury awarded them $3 in damages following their $1.5 billion antitrust suit against the NFL. In 1999, a shooter killed 9, wounded 13, shooting in a rampage in Atlanta, Georgia. His wife and two children had been found bludgeoned to death a day earlier. The shootings occurred at two Atlanta day trading firms. It was believed the man, a day trader, was motivated by the losses of more than $100,000. Astronomers announced the discovery of the dwarf planet Eris in 2005. President Barack Obama expanded the U.S. penalties targeting key sectors of the Russian economy, resulted from downing of the Malaysian airliner over a rebel eastern Ukraine. Zion Harvey became the first pediatric patient to receive a double hand transplant. He has since succeeded at his dream of playing baseball. That's kind of cool. Following Simone Biles' withdrawal, teammate Sunsa Lee became the first among American Olympic champion in any sport when she won the artistic individual all-around gymnastics gold in Tokyo. That's what happened on this date in history. Free Talk 930 WFMD.
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0: The Detroit Tigers scored in every inning. The problem was it was against the Baltimore Orioles. They demolished the Birds 14-0, and they pounded out 19 hits and snapped a three-game skid. The Nationals gave the home fans something to cheer about. They rallied past the Blue Jays 8-6. Luis Garcia Jr., Dylan Cruz both went deep for the Nats. He raced an early deficit for the impressive victory. Out west, the Mariners outslugged the Dodgers by a score of 7-6. In San Diego, the Padres stage a dramatic comeback. Fernando Tatis Jr. collected the first five-hit game of his career before Xander Bogaerts delivered a walk-off sacrifice fly to beat the Rockies by a score of 8-7. Yankees edged the White Sox 3-2. Elsewhere, the Marlins blanked the Phillies 1-0. Rangers topped the Rays 4-1. Twins walk off the Royals 3-2. The Astros rallied to beat the Angels 3-2. Athletics nipped the Red Sox 4-3. Brewers rolled past the Giants 8-2. The Diamondbacks outlasted the Pirates in 12 innings 8-7. And the Guardians and the Reds split a day-night doubleheader. Cleveland taking game one, Cincinnati answering in game two. Last night's game between the Frederick Keys and the Wilmington Blue Rocks was postponed due to the storms that came through this area. The makeup game will be today as a single admission doubleheader, 2 7-inning games. Game one will begin at 11 a.m. Game two will take place shortly after the conclusion of game one. Gates going to open up at 10 a.m. Washington Mystics' Sonia Citron scored 22 points, and the Mystics beat the Connecticut Sun by a score of 92-84 on Tuesday night. Frederick County-based Rise Up Softball won the USA Softball Girls Fast Pitch One True Nationals title in Johnson City, Tennessee on Sunday. They defeated the Carolina Cardinals Red 26 by a score of 9-8. Congratulations going out to those young ladies. Sports 15-45 at WFMD, a service of Airtron Heating and AC.
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6: Looks like they've just cleared that accident 70 eastbound as you're heading from Mapleville Road down towards Myersville. Definitely some delays still remain, though, there and on 40, as that was the alternate route to get around it. So still a little slow in that area. And also 270 southbound, Urbana to Hyattstown. Some slight delays there. 15 looking good as you're heading down towards Leesburg. And no issues on 70 from Frederick to Baltimore. But once you get to the Beltway, it looks like there's an accident on the inner loop at exit 16. This traffic brought to you by Frederick Air and Bryant. Whatever it takes to keep you comfortable, Frederick Air, it's a good call.
7: Your 930 WFMD Sky Scan forecast for Mid-Maryland. Plenty of sunshine today with a high near 84 and wind gust up to 20 miles an hour. Tonight stays mostly clear with lows around 65. Thursday brings more sunshine, a high of 85, and gusty winds. 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WFMD meteorologist Diana Gibson.
0: 68 in Frederick. Good morning. Rise and shine up at Adam. What do you say we talk to Chris Murray coming up in, 30, 40 seconds here at WFMD?
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0: Let's check in with Chris Murray, the president of Murray Financial Group in downtown Frederick, and a host of your financial editor Saturdays here on WFMD. Chris, good morning. The markets had a mixed day yesterday.
23: Yeah, good morning, Bob. Another mixed day. The Dow was up 537 points, about 1%. The S&P 500 up 15 points, just shy of a quarter of a percent gain there. And the NASDAQ down 55 points, almost a quarter of a percent drop. So same story, things are mixed in pre-market.

0: you're right. We hear from him today. So the two-day meeting concludes this afternoon, and he'll have a presser. So not really expecting any change with interest rates, and hopefully less is better, because just like last time, his statement was about, I don't even think it was half of what Jerome Powell. So it's not as wordy. It's to the point. It's going to be about what they decided today. And he's not big on forward guidance. He doesn't think that that's healthy, you know, having people speculate about what they're going to do next. So it's going to be interesting to see how this plays out. I think he's off to a good start so far.
1: Well, you mentioned Jerome Powell, who's probably sitting in the back of the room like Beavis and Butthead going, you know, yeah. I mean, you have to deal with that, right?
0: Yeah, he does have to deal with that, but he's extremely smart. He's very principled. If you remember, I mentioned that when he was on the Board of Governors back in the late 2000s, he resigned. He just walked away. He said, you guys, I think that was under Bernanke, and he just said, I don't believe this zero interest rate policy is really good with what you guys are, you know, are doing, so I don't want to be part of it. So he's got credibility. I think he has good integrity, at least what we've seen so far in his past. And, like, again, him saying, I don't want a bunch of yes men, and I'm not worried about, you know, acting like we have a crystal ball and we can predict what's going to happen in forward guidance. So those other people, I think, will fall in line and basically say, okay, this is how it's going to be going forward.
1: Do you think he's going to be more reactionary as opposed to proactive?
0: Bob, I mentioned a couple weeks ago, he's got like four or five task force in place with all of the things that they focus on, the data that they look at, how long they look at it, you know, how fresh it is, and everything else. I mean, you know, inflation, what's a real target for inflation? Do we stay at 2% or is it something that floats? So I think we're going to, you know, see a lot of changes coming forward over the next year or so.
1: All right, what's coming up today?
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6: 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The Long March 10B came back from space and landed in a net like a fly. The video looks impressive. Now for the rest of the story. The rocket can carry up to 16 to orbit. The SpaceX Falcon 9 carries 25 tons. SpaceX has been landing boosters for a decade, hundreds of times, like science fiction predicted. This is the same script as China's new supercomputer. Big headlines, small fine print. 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Reusable rockets are why satellite internet and your weather forecasts keep getting better and cheaper. Competition speeds that up. So good for China. Nothing lights a fire under American engineers like seeing a competitor advance. We're still in first place. We land our rockets. They catch theirs. Get my newsletter, getkim.com. Everyone's talking about artificial intelligence, but most of what you're hearing is either hype or hype around more hype. I'm Kim Komando, and every Thursday, I will cut right through it just for you. It's my new free newsletter.

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4: 930 WFMD traffic for Frederick and surrounding counties. A service of Frederick Air. It's a good call.
5: Still seeing delays on 70 eastbound at the South Mountain Welcome Center as you're headed towards Myersville. Slow down there from an earlier accident that's been cleared, but still some residual delays remain. Same for 40 at the intersection of Mapleville Road as well. 270 southbound, a little delay from Urbana to Hyattstown. Then further down, Clarksburg Road down to the Spur. It's going to be stop and go. But 15's looking good, headed down to Leesburg at this time. This traffic brought to you by Frederick Air and Bryant. Whatever it takes to keep you comfortable, Frederick Air, it's a good call.
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7: Your 930 WFMD Sky Scan forecast for Mid-Maryland. Plenty of sunshine today with a high near 84 and wind gust up to 20 miles an hour. Tonight stays mostly clear with lows around 65. Thursday brings more sunshine, a high of 85, and gusty winds. 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
8: COVID controversy at the Capitol. I'm Dave Anthony, Fox News. Dr. Anthony Fauci will be at a Senate hearing this hour. Fox's Chad Pergram is there.
9: He's going to be asked questions about his diaries, the start of the pandemic, what started it, did it come from the lab, did it come from a bat, questions about the pandemic. And also, if you look at some of these diary entries, whether or not he was more focused on trying to get attention for himself compared to trying to address the pandemic.
8: Fauci's private diary has been made public ahead of the hearing by the Republican senator who has sparred with the doctor at hearing in the past.
9: Rand Paul said that he just wants the truth. He said so long as he says what's the truth, that's fine. But he says if he says something new here and something that is contradictory or he doesn't tell the truth, keep in mind that that is not handled by that pardon extended by former President Biden.
8: Last night, the Senate gave initial approval to a Russia and Iran sanctions bill named for late Senator Lindsey Graham, who'd been pushing it. Ukraine's President Volodymyr Zelensky was at the Senate for that vote and tells Fox's Hannity,
10: "We want to stop this war."
8: Zelensky and Israel's Prime Minister Benjamin Netanyahu also attended Graham's funeral at Washington's National Cathedral. The late senator will be laid to rest today after another funeral in South Carolina. And Zelensky and Netanyahu also met with President Trump. And the Israeli leader also tells Fox's Hannity it was a great discussion.
11: "We don't want to see this fanatic regime in Tehran have nuclear weapons to threaten every American And to threaten the peace of the world and to threaten the existence of Israel. So we have a common goal.
8: This, as fighting flares back up.
12: U.S. Central Command says Iran launched ballistic missiles in an attack on American forces, but all were intercepted. The Iranians confirm attacking a U.S. military base in Jordan. American forces have also worked with Saudi Arabia to strike sites in Iraq used by Iran-backed militias.
8: That's Fox's Jonathan Savage. Oil prices surging back up more than 4%. 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
8: A school shooter in Georgia locked up for good.
14: The slain will not return to life. The injured will not forget their wounds. And a 16-year-old boy will live and die in prison.
8: Judge Nicholas Prim sentencing Colt Gray to life without parole for murdering two students and two teachers at Appalachia High School in 2024. Colt's father, Colin, will be sentenced tomorrow, convicted of murder and manslaughter for providing his son the gun used in the shooting. Now an update on the Charlie Kirk murder case. Prosecutors are urging the judge in Utah to set a trial date for Tyler Robinson.
15: As the court nears a decision on whether it'll officially proceed, in their comprehensive state memorandum, arguing the evidence connecting the Utah man to the assassination of Charlie Kirk overwhelmingly establishes probable cause on every charge, and that the conservative activist was attacked for his political views, citing his opposition to gay marriage and transgender rights. The defense is expected to file its written opposition in the coming weeks, followed by a final response from prosecutors before oral arguments are scheduled for September 1st. Lillian Wu, Fox News.
8: In Florida, there are two empty cells on death row. The first state in 9 years to execute two prisoners the same day.
16: Dominico Chacon was executed by lethal injection, according to the state of Florida, at 6:13 p.m. Eastern Time. The 80-year-old was the second oldest man to be put to death in this manner in U.S. history, 4 decades after his conviction for killing his ex-girlfriend's parents. Earlier in the afternoon, James Duckett died using the same drug injections in the same death chamber. Duckett, an ex-cop, had been on death row since he was found guilty of drowning an 11-year-old girl in 1987. Gernal Scott, Fox News.
8: On Wall Street, stock futures are mixed. Up for the Dow, down for almost 200 points. Up for the NASDAQ, down almost 200 points for the Dow. I'm Dave Anthony. This is Fox News.
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7: A Leesburg man accused of killing his infant sister is now facing additional charges after allegedly possessing a weapon in the Loudoun County Jail. 22-year-old Alvarello Mejia Ayala was charged after a sheriff's deputy reported finding him June 25th with a knife or other unauthorized instrument capable of causing death or bodily injury. Ayala is already charged with felony murder and other offenses in connection with the September 2025 death of his infant sister, who investigators say was strangled with a phone cord. A hearing on the new weapons charge was held on Tuesday, and a review hearing on the original charges are scheduled for August. For more on local stories, go to WFMD.com. A Silver Spring man is dead after an early morning accident in Montgomery County. Police say 28-year-old John Stacy was driving a Mercedes north on New Hampshire Avenue around 4:40 Saturday morning when his car left the roadway and struck a curb near Tracy Drive and then a tree. He was taken to a hospital with life-threatening injuries where he later died. Police are still investigating the accident. Anyone with information is asked to contact the department. Xfinity customers are being warned about a scam claiming their accounts will soon be discontinued. The message appears to come from Xfinity, and it says an older version of the user's email account is about to be shut down, directing recipients to click a link to upgrade their mailbox. There are several red flags. The sender's email address comes from Microsoft Outlook rather than an Xfinity address, and the message is addressed simply to Dear User. Customers are advised to carefully check the sender's address and watch for emails that pressure them to click links or open attachments. Voters in Frederick County will soon have a chance to hear directly from candidates for county executive and county council next month. The Frederick County Chamber of Commerce, the Frederick County Building Industry Association, and the Frederick County Association of Realtors is hosting a candidate forum on Monday, August 10th at the ARC on Market Street. Doors open at 5, with the forum beginning at 5:30 and running until 8 p.m. The event will feature the two county executive candidates first, followed by the contested county council races. Organizers expect at least 100 people to attend. The forum will be the first opportunity for voters to see the two county executive candidates faced off with data centers and other issues expected to be discussed. Diana Gibson, WFMD News.
4: 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A service of Frederick Air. It's a good call.
5: Still seeing delays on 70 eastbound at the South Mountain Welcome Center as you're headed towards Myersville. Slow down there from an earlier accident that's been cleared, but still some residual delays remain. Same for 40 at the intersection of Mapleville Road as well. 270 southbound, a little delay from Urbana to Hyattstown. Then further down, Clarksburg Road down to the Spur. It's going to be stop and go. But 15's looking good, headed down to Leesburg at this time. This traffic brought to you by Frederick Air and Bryant. Whatever it takes to keep you comfortable, Frederick Air, it's a good call.
4: 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Transit services of Frederick County.
17: Good morning from the MTA on the MARC train system. Brunswick train 894 is delayed about 10 to 15 minutes. That'll be arriving in Washington after 9 o'clock. Train 880 is also delayed this morning about 5 to 10 minutes. Germantown after 820, Gaithersburg 830, Rockville about 840 this morning. New scheduled arrival in Washington is now closer to 930. For the MTA Transit team, I'm Austin Todd on WFMD.
7: Your 930 WFMD Skyscan forecast for Mid-Maryland. Plenty of sunshine today with a high near 84 and wind gust up to 20 miles an hour. Tonight stays mostly clear with lows around 65. Thursday brings more sunshine, a high of 85, and gusty winds. 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WFMD meteorologist Diana Gibson.
18: Thank you, Diana. Right now, temperatures outside. It is a beautiful morning, 69. That's great temperatures to get out and do anything you want to do. Maybe ride that e-bike somewhere, huh? 8:09 at WFMD on the Morning News Express.
19: It's time for a story that sparkles. A feel-good moment to get your day going. 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
18: Well, this is one of those stories that, well, he's a keeper, right? Georgia man is recovering after protecting his pregnant fiance during a shark attack. A shark encounter, at Daytona Beach over the weekend. Now, his name is Ja'Cory High. Says his first instinct was to push her to safety after a shark bit his leg while they were swimming in shallow water. Now, he fought the shark off and made it back to shore, where he was taken to the hospital for surgery. Doctors expect his recovery to take several months, but High said he's grateful that his fiance was unharmed and that he survived the ordeal. Despite the frightening experience, he's focused on healing and returning to work. The species of shark is unknown, but marine experts note that unprovoked shark encounters are extremely rare. We're just glad he made it. That's another story that sparkles from Colonial Jewelers on Patrick and Market Streets in downtown Frederick.
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18: 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Hey, I got an opportunity for you to win a little bit later on this morning. I'm coming up in just a couple minutes. Be ready. for that really cool gun tree, Frederick Forlesa, we got going on that you'll be able to buy on Friday morning. That's a couple days from now at 10 a.m. It's a for a 1 hour in their simulator room, which is kind of cool. It's just really cool. This place is really cool. It is going to be a lot of fun. All right, it's the Morning News Express, 301-694-WFMD. And some stories out there that you just kind of, you know, this guy up in New York, who New Yorkers voted for, this Mondami guy. I mean, come on. We talked about this a little bit earlier in the week. It's all about, you know, government takeover. That's what socialists want, government takeover. So I'm not sure how that would work, but he wants it, like these state-owned government grocery stores. He wants those to happen, and he wants to give 30% discount, which, again, I'm telling you, is going to drive out the private operators. And they're invited to bid in on this. Again, he just wants the government to be, you know, instead of a bodega, they're going to be momdegas, right? That's what's going to happen. And then, you know, it's government cheese. That's what he's dangling for you, the government cheese. Okay, 812 at WFMD. I see the phones are lit up. Let's go to the phones. Good morning, WFMD. Who's this?
0: This is Jeff.
18: Hey, Jeff Holtzinger. How are you, sir?
0: I'm pretty good.
18: I asked you to call. You sent me a message about I was talking about these data centers and how the current county executive has put a moratorium on future applications for these. And I think I might have misspoke.
0: Well, it's not. It's probably just part the word being more picky about the wording. So it was a temporary pause on site plans until December 31st of 2026. And that came out just after the election, which, you know, I got to question the timing of it. Why wasn't that put, you know, with everything that's been raised, why wasn't that executive order put out before the election? So that is a question. But it really doesn't do a whole lot, because if you can think about how complicated or complex a site plan application, not only the plan, but all the other paperwork that goes with it would be required for a data center to put in an application. Even if they started slightly before she put out those executive orders, they wouldn't have had that done and processed before December 31st, 2026 anyways. So it really, to me, was just after the election, seeing the results, you know, it was basically a political ploy.
18: I think a lot of people saw it as that, because the referendum, even though it wasn't on the ballot, as we said so many times before, data centers are on the ballot, whether there's a question for them or not. Those are the people who are either supporting them or not supporting them. They really clearly showed up in the with the election.
0: Yeah, they did. And, that, you know, just in general, I think there were so many issues that the county jumped into something that they didn't know the answer to those issues. And then after the fact, they're trying to address it. That's not a good process. You talked about it, the water is a huge issue. And, you know, there are other options to cool data centers, but they're way more expensive. So right now, depending on the source, the data centers that are already being constructed have been allocated or guaranteed, I guess, 1.1 or 1.3 million gallons a day. And when you look at what the county's withdrawal permit is from the Potomac River, which is their primary source, the legal obligations to the city of Frederick through the Potomac River Water Supply Agreement, which I worked on when I was with the city, and there's also a legal obligation to Fort Detrick, apparently, there's not a whole lot of water left to dole out when you take into account all the existing public water customers. So things like that should have been looked at, you know, way out front. And they're doing the same thing with this investing in workers and workplaces plan. They don't have an idea about how they really don't have any firm idea about how they're going to supply water to all this agricultural land they're looking to, you know, now rezone from ag to LI, despite the fact that just in the most recent comp plan within a couple of years ago, these, you know, a lot of this land was proposed to stay ag with no planned water and sewer service. So we really don't seem to have a comp plan anymore. It depends on which way the wind's blowing in the Economic Development Department, or they call it Economic Opportunity Department now, I believe. So we're, you know, on a number of issues, including these data centers. We're not doing a good job of growth, in my opinion.
18: Now, you mentioned LI, from ag to LI, and LI is light industrial, correct?
0: Yeah, limited industrial, yes.
18: Okay, all right.
0: And not to say there's not need for that, but, you know, for the green, there's areas where they're changing zoning in the whole investing in workers and workplaces plan, which that's a whole other story. I don't know what's up with the names and, you know, why we have to sound like the Soviet Union, but they call it IW2 for short. So there's some adjustments to land that's already zoned for some type of commercial or industrial use that may be valid. But what they've done, they've lumped all these different areas from Thurmont, Lewistown, Newmarket, Urbana, Ballinger South, and the Jefferson Tech Park area into one plan, and it doesn't make sense in my mind to vote on it all one plan. So when I'm talking about the ag to LI, I'm talking about basically taking greenfield rezoning, and I don't think they have a very strong case for it, but it looks like they're going to push through with it. It looks, you know, right now it looks like they have the votes on the council to do it. And so I think we're marching down the same path, very similar to their vote on the data centers.
18: I want to go back. We're talking with Jeff Holtzinger, who, of course, is running as a Republican for the county executive seat. I want to go back because I guess I am misspeaking when I say that the county executive, I'm going to try to put it in a concise way, when I said she put a moratorium on future data center applications, you're saying that that's not right, because I was always asking, well, if we're putting a moratorium on future applications, how many do we have in the pipeline? Do you know how many that are being built and are already on the go to start building down in Adamstown or in that area?
0: I don't know the exact number. There's a considerable amount of data centers under development, and there's more I think there's more that have some level of approvals on where the East Alco site, where East Alco, really the plant was located on the site, maybe not the same, you know, exact location of the buildings, but I do not believe if they're going to use any type of water, either be wastewater or potable water for cooling, I don't think that they're going to have enough water to even finish out that part of it, much less the overlay. So I think they were getting way out over their skis, you know, when they're looking at the overlay in addition to what's over there. Now, keep in mind, too, East Alco owned a lot of farmland around East Alco outside of where the old, you know, aluminum plant was, which I think is part of what's in the overlay. But I do think that, you know, the county really needs to relook at all the impacts that they did not consider before they jumped in that deal. And I have a concern that, you know, I don't know enough about data centers, but if the technology is changing as rapidly, I think, and we build up huge budgets based on what we anticipate this revenue from, you know, being from the data centers, the county could be in and have a huge issue, particularly if a lot of that money that's coming from the data centers is going to Frederick County Public Schools because of the maintenance of effort laws. You can't rewind, you know, you can't retract those budgets, or at least not very, you know, very easily. And that could put the county in a huge financial bind. And I see a lot of that money probably going towards FCPS.
18: Yeah.
0: And so I think it's a very, I don't think they should use the money that, if the money, I hope it stays. I hope that revenue and, you know, stream stays. But if it doesn't, I think they need to prepare for it not staying, and being very conservative with how they're using their revenue. And I would suggest that should go to reducing the ever-increasing property tax bill we see here in Frederick County.
18: Yeah, trust me, I just paid ours.
0: Create all new ways to spend this tax revenue. Our taxes have been going up significantly every year for as long as I can remember, and certainly at least the last 12 years.
18: Do you know anything, because somebody told me about something over there at the East Alco property that may factor in. I'm not real sure that East Alco kind of created their own little landfills out there, and I don't know what they put in them and what kind of an environmental impact will it have if these data centers go in there and start digging dirt.
0: Well, that's been a concern of the residents over there. I think that they are calling it the, and I don't have the specific knowledge of it, but I think there were issues, and it might have been before there were regulations on that, that there's items in the ground that could cause issues with groundwater. And when you disturb that, maybe you're disturbing, you know, how water's flowing through those areas. And I think that has been a huge concern because this area that some of the residents over there are determining the environmental covenant, and I assume that was an area where they were not supposed to disturb the ground to any meaningful degree. And what I'm hearing is that they have, and that there's a lot of concern that that's caused some of these materials maybe to migrate into the groundwater system over there. So I don't know whether that's, you know, what they're able to show. I've heard there's some well testing that has demonstrated there's some things in the water that were not there before, but I think that would certainly need some follow-up, you know, investigation. And the county needs to work with the folks over to determine whether it is or is not an issue, because people that are on groundwater over there versus public water need to know if there's items in their water.
1: Yeah, absolutely.
0: That could harm them. So we just need to get to the bottom of that one way or another. And to the extent there is, the county needs to help people address that. If that was something that happened as a result of these approvals over here approvals for the data center development that did not regulate what was happening, because then that's a huge impact. You know, if you've got water, you've got contamination in your well, that is, keeps you from using your water. Right. That's a huge issue for people who live over there. But that, I think the county does need to work with the surrounding owners to get to the bottom of that one way or another. And if there is a problem, the county needs to step up and help them address that.
1: Absolutely. I mean, it's not like Area B, but over there at Fort Detrick type of scenario, but it could be something that's going to cause a lot of problems, as you mentioned, from people who are on well water and making sure that they get some kind of a test and make sure that they get some kind of an assurance that what the county does isn't going to affect their family in the future.
0: Right, right. But, and let me also just say this about taxes, Bob. There's not going to be any Frederick County-run grocery stores. I heard you talking about that.
1: Well, that's good. I my local one needs some.
0: I would eat up all the profit anyway, so it wouldn't matter. Yeah, so we definitely can't do that.
1: I will tell you that somebody needs to take over my local grocery store because it's never mind. I'm not even going to go into that. Jeff Holtzinger, thank you so much for calling
0: in.
1: We appreciate it. Have a great day. It's the Morning News Express at Free Talk 930 WFMD.
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23: The Seattle Mariners hit 5 home runs and held off the Dodgers 7-6 in L.A. Milwaukee and the A's with wins. Houston edged the Angels 3-2. Yordan Alvarez, his 35th home run. At Minnesota, the Twins hit a 2-run triple bottom of the ninth to beat Kansas City 3-2. Cubs won 10-2 at St. Louis. Wins for Washington and Detroit. The Braves at Mets game was rained out. Doubleheader on Wednesday. Yankees won 3-2 at the White Sox, while Texas was a winner at Tampa Bay 4-1. Miami shut out Philadelphia 1-0 on a first inning homer, and Arizona in 12 innings won at Pittsburgh 8-7. In the WNBA, Caitlin Clark with 32 points in Indiana's win at Seattle, Las Vegas and New York with wins. The Philadelphia Eagles gave Pro Bowl defensive tackle Jalen Carter a 4-year extension. The Cleveland Browns gave Pro Bowl defensive back Denzel Ward a new 2-year deal worth over $50 million guaranteed.
24: 930 WFMD traffic for Frederick and surrounding counties. A service of Frederick Air. It's a good call.
5: 70 eastbound, still a little bit slow coming towards Myersville down South Mountain after an earlier accident that's just kind of clearing its way out. 270 southbound, you've got some delays from Frederick down to 109 in Hyattstown. After that, down towards DC, it's only really slow as you're getting to the beltway or getting to the spur. 70 looks good from Frederick to Baltimore at this time. 15 southbound headed towards Leesburg. Just a little slow from Luckett's to Limestone School Road. And still seeing a slowdown out on 97 near Olney in both directions at Owens Road. This traffic brought to you by Frederick Air and Bryant. Whatever it takes to keep you comfortable, Frederick Air, it's a good call.
25: Your 930 WFMD Sky Scan forecast for Mid-Maryland.
7: A sunny day is ahead with temperatures reaching 84 degrees and wind gusts up to 20 miles an hour. Skies turn mostly clear tonight with a low of 65. Thursday will be sunny again with highs near 85 and wind gusts up to 20 miles an hour. 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WFMD meteorologist Diana Gibson.
1: Thank you, Diana. 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Good morning. 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
2: This is one from earlier this week. Illegal alien accused of raping 11-year-old girl at knife point in Georgia home invasion. 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Any marches for him?
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1: Morning News Express at WFMD. We were talking about Mr. Holtzinger, who's running for office, county executive on the Republican side. One thing I find out about, you know, and I've known Jeff for a very long time, and I would consider him a friend. He might not do the same, but we do have some very interesting conversations between myself and Diana Gibson and him. We dubbed him the lunch pail mayor because he's not flashy. He just kind of gets the job done. And he seems to be very, very knowledgeable when it comes to this kind of stuff. And that's important to me. I don't need the flowery comments. I just need, you know, it would be nice for facts and figures and somebody who's he's an engineer and he kind of knows this kind of stuff. That's what he does. So he does kind of know that stuff. So there's still a lot more to be said and to be done. And the concern that I have when I was made aware of maybe these areas of having little landfills, and I don't know how big of a landfill that they had, but I heard there was up to like maybe seven to nine of these landfills that East Alco kind of used. If you used to work there, let me know. You don't have to, you know, you can remain anonymous, that's fine. But what were they shoving in there? They were an aluminum smelting plant. I don't know what they would have put in there. Would it have been used up bricks? Would it have been, I don't know. But obviously, we need to find out before we start disturbing that land. And I'm sure, again, I've not been there, so I don't know. I mean, I've gone to out of town. I've looked at some of these data centers that are being built already. But the East Alco property, I'm not sure anymore. You know, it's not like I don't know if they did what the county did. The county's done a job where they have put into place where the methane gas that kind of emits is being captured. I think it's being used somewhere else, and they regulate that. They monitor that over the Rice Ford. I don't know if East Alco has done the same thing. And you wish you could sit there and go, well, we have a landfill now that's not being used as a landfill anymore. Could we put a data center there? No, you couldn't, because it's heaping mounds of trash, and it wouldn't support something like that. And I don't know where else you could put it that would not cause the amount of issues that these are causing. That's the problem. 830 at WFMD.
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7: A months-long search for a convicted Washington County fugitive has come to an end. U.S. Marshals say Ashley Nicole Franklin was captured on July 23rd in Winston-Salem, North Carolina, with assistance from the Washington County Sheriff's Office and multiple law enforcement agencies. Franklin was convicted in connection with the April 2021 death of her 10-month-old daughter and last August sentenced to 100 years in prison. Investigators say she became a fugitive after failing to appear to begin serving her sentence. She is expected to be returned to Maryland to serve that prison term. 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A murder investigation in Columbia has led Howard County Police to issue an arrest warrant for a 24-year-old man who detectives believe may have left the area. Darwin Santiago is wanted on first and second-degree murder charges in the death of his girlfriend, 35-year-old Esmeralda Mendez of Tacoma Park. Police responded to a home in the 9,000 block of Watch Light Court on Sunday afternoon after an acquaintance of Santiago found Mendez deceased in the suspect's bedroom. Investigators say the victim had injuries consistent with strangulation and believe she may have been killed during the overnight hours of July 25th and 26th. Anyone with information about Santiago's whereabouts is asked to contact Howard County Police. To read more, go to our website at WFMD.com. Frederick County Republicans have selected Diane Fouché to fill a vacancy on the November ballot for county council. According to the Frederick News Post, Fouché received 7 ballots on Monday from the Republican Central Committee, while Samuel Rosenblum received 1. She replaces Pamela Siliberti, who withdrew from the race last week, citing family adversity. Fouché was a candidate for the county executive race in the June primary, but lost the Republican nomination to former Frederick Mayor Jeff Holsinger. Fouché and Jack Felton will now be the Republican candidates for the 2 at-large county council seats, facing Democratic nominees Tiffany Grant and incumbent Renee Knapp in November. To read more on this and other local stories, go to our website at WFMD.com. 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I'm Diana Gibson, Mid-Maryland's News Radio Center, 930 WFMD.
6: News. I'm CJ Papa. The only witness in front of the Senate Homeland Security Committee this morning is former COVID czar Dr. Anthony Fauci.
9: He's going to be asked questions about his diaries, the start of the pandemic, what started it, did it come from the lab, did it come from a bat, and also if you look at some of these diary entries, whether or not he was more focused on trying to get attention for himself compared to trying to address the pandemic. That's something that the Republican senators will certainly focus on.
6: Fox's Chad Pergram, the fragile pause is over. CENTCOM says
10: Islamic Revolutionary Guard Corps forces launched multiple ballistic missiles from Iran in an attempted surprise attack on U.S. forces based in the Middle East. All Iranian missiles were successfully intercepted.
6: Fox's Trey Yanks in Tel Aviv. 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
18: Let's hit the phones here at 8:35 on the Morning News Express. We've got Jim on the phone. Jim, good morning, sir. How are you?
25: I'm okay.
18: Yes, go ahead, sir.
25: Just some questions about the water needs for the data centers. And I was just driving past the quarry on Rice's Ford Road. They pump a lot of water out of that place every day. Does anybody know how much they pump out and where they put it?
18: You over there off of Rice Ford Road, the quarry, you mean that where they wet the roads, or what are you talking about? I've not seen that.
25: They have a lot of groundwater that gets in the quarry, and they have to get rid of it. I think they pump a lot of it into the Monocacy. Has anybody looked at that as a source for cooling water?
1: 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That's a great question. We appreciate you being part of the Morning News Express at 301-694-WFMD. And 836, got traffic and weather together next.
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24: 930 WFMD traffic for Frederick and surrounding counties. 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
5: 70 looks clear now in both directions between Baltimore and Hagerstown. 15 in Frederick looking good as well in both directions. 270 southbound, you'll see delays from Urbana to Hyattstown. And further down from Clarksburg Road to the Spur, it's going to be stop and go. Still seeing a big slowdown on 97 near Olney at Owens Road in both directions. And looks good on 15 headed towards Leesburg. Just a little bit of congestion around Limestone School Road. This traffic brought to you by Frederick Air and Bryant. Whatever it takes to keep you comfortable, Frederick Air, it's a good call.
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17: Good morning from the MTA. Checking in on the MARC train system, Brunswick Train 894 is delayed about 15 minutes, but it has made its final stop. Train 880 is the last train on the Brunswick line. Right now delayed about 10 to 15 minutes. Scheduled arrival in Washington is closer to 9:40 this morning. For the MTA Transit Team, I'm Austin Todd on WFMD.
7: Your 930 WFMD Skyscan forecast for Mid-Maryland. A sunny day is ahead with temperatures reaching 84 degrees and wind gusts up to 20 miles an hour. Skies turn mostly clear tonight with a low of 65. Thursday will be sunny again with highs near 85 and wind gusts up to 20 miles an hour. 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WFMD meteorologist Diana Gibbs.
1: And right now it is warming up, 71 in Frederick. Good morning, Rise and Shine, up and Adam. 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You can take your own golf clubs. You can, I guess you can rent some there, but I would take my own. 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You can improve your shot. Compete with friends. It doesn't really matter. It has a Bluetooth connectivity. You can also do a Trackman golf simulator. They have simulators for a dynamic range of interactive sports and skills. So practice football throwing, soccer, baseball, hockey, you name it. Even cornhole.
18: Yes, corn. I don't know if I would practice, unless you're on the cornhole tournament schedule. I'm not sure if I would do that for my interactive, but you can. You can do whatever you want. All I need you to do is Guntree down in Belts. I think it's Beltsville. I think it's a little bit of a drive, but it's easy to get to. Trust me. And this facility is beautiful. They have food there. They have ranges. Now, this Frederick for Less is only for the simulator. Now, if you want to do other things while you're there, you're feel free to do so. They have great prices and a great setup. You can buy things. You can buy all kinds of stuff. And again, from archery to firearms, they have, I'm trying to think of how long. I think they have a 100-yard range. They have a 25-yard range. They have it all right there at Guntree. So it is an exceptional place to go. We've been there, and that's why I talk about it like that, because it is a really cool place. It's Owings Mills. So, you know, head there and then, you know, go to Ravens training camp or something. It's the Morning News Express. If you would like to go there on us, you can if you are texter number 9 right now. The word Guntree, G-U-N-T-R-Y, Guntree, to 301-694-9363, 301-694-WMD. I got a Frederick for Less pass for you.
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18: Ah, 844 WFMD. On the Morning News Express. Well, Kentucky Governor needs a little proof, needs a little verification. Wants to know if Mitch McConnell's still alive, kind of. Because he's saying, you know, we're not really hearing anything about Mitch McConnell. So Governor Andy Beshear is demanding that McConnell either show he's still able to do his job or step down. At a press conference yesterday, he publicly asked for Mitch McConnell to give proof that he's still fit to do the job.
26: All I'm asking for, and the people of Kentucky are asking for, is transparency and honesty that Senator McConnell still has the capacity to serve. And I hope he does. I wish him well. I hope his health is improving. But if he can have a 17 minutes conversation with his protege, he can call into any of your news stations for three.
18: There you go. Of course, obviously know that Beshear sent letters to McConnell and to State Majority Leader John Thune saying it has now been 43 days since McConnell was hospitalized and that the Senate has not cast a single vote or done any official work since then. Now, wasn't there another one who was missing for months and said he was just working on his health? Did we ask for that then?
1: McConnell, of course, fell on June 14th and is recovering. They keep releasing pictures, which I think are AI. His office released those two photos and short written statements about his condition since then and has not said whether or not he's able to speak, think clearly, or carry out his Senate duties. A vacancy would only happen if McConnell resigns, dies, or voted out by the Senate. And the Senate will not do that to Mitch McConnell. They won't do that to Mitch McConnell. He needs to resign if he can't do the job, and that way they can find somebody to put in his place. It is the Morning News Express with your placeholder, the Morning Mayor, Bob Miller from WFMD.
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1: The Detroit Tigers scored in every inning. The problem was it was against the Baltimore Orioles. They demolished the Birds 14-0, and they pounded out 19 hits and snapped a three-game skid. The Nationals gave the home fans something to cheer about. They rallied past the Blue Jays 8-6. Luis Garcia Jr., Dylan Cruz both went deep for the Nats. Erased an early deficit for the impressive victory. Out west, the Mariners outslugged the Dodgers by a score of 7-6. In San Diego, the Padres stage a dramatic comeback. Fernando Tatis Jr. collected the first five-hit game of his career before Xander Bogaerts delivered a walk-off sacrifice fly to beat the Rockies by a score of 8-7. Yankees edged the White Sox 3-2. Elsewhere, the Marlins blanked the Phillies 1-0. Rangers topped the Rays 4-1. Twins walk off the Royals 3-2. The Astros rallied to beat the Angels 3-2. Athletics nipped the Red Sox 4-3. Brewers rolled past the Giants 8-2. The Diamondbacks outlasted the Pirates in 12 innings 8-7, and the Guardians and the Reds split a day-night doubleheader. Cleveland taking game one, Cincinnati answering in game two. Last night's game between the Frederick Keys and the Wilmington Blue Rocks was postponed due to the storms that came through this area. The makeup game will be today as a single admission doubleheader, 2 7-inning games. Game one will begin at 11 a.m. Game two will take place shortly after the conclusion of game one. Gates going to open up at 10 a.m. Washington Mystics Sonia Citron scored 22 points, and the Mystics beat the Connecticut Sun by a score of 92-84 on Tuesday night. Frederick County-based Rise Up Softball won the USA Softball Girls Fast Pitch 1-True Nationals title in Johnson City, Tennessee on Sunday. They defeated the Carolina Cardinals Red 26 by a score of 9-8. Congratulations going out to those young ladies. Sports 15-45 at WFND, a service of Airtron Heating and AC.
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5: 70 looks clear now in both directions between Baltimore and Hagerstown. 15 in Frederick looking good as well in both directions. 270 southbound, you'll see delays from Urbana to Hyattstown. Then further down from Clarksburg Road to the Spur, it's going to be stop and go. Still seeing a big slowdown on 97 near Olney at Owens Road in both directions. And looks good on 15 headed towards Leesburg. Just a little bit of congestion around Limestone School Road. This traffic brought to you by Frederick Air and Bryant. Whatever it takes to keep you comfortable, Frederick Air, it's a good call.
7: Your 930 WFMD Skyscan forecast for Mid-Maryland. A sunny day is ahead with temperatures reaching 84 degrees and wind gusts up to 20 miles an hour. Skies turn mostly clear tonight with a low of 65. Thursday will be sunny again with highs near 85 and wind gusts up to 20 miles an hour. 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WFMD meteorologist Diana Gibson.
1: All right, good Diana right now. 70 sunny skies in Frederick. So I got a text message from Mr. Holdsinger talking about what Jim had asked about the quarry water. He goes, your caller is correct about the quarry dewatering operation, but MDE, I think that's Maryland Department of the Environment, considers that part of the base flow of the Monocacy River and will not allow that to be used without counting that as a withdrawal from the Monocacy River. We explored that when I was with the city. So it's getting into the weeds, he said, but the Monocacy is what is termed zero safe yield source, and getting a withdrawal permit for ongoing water demand will not be approved. In short, that is what caused the city's water supply issue. You remember that? I mean, remember when we had that, and I think Jennifer Doherty was the mayor at the time, and they put a, you know, water usage moratorium, couldn't do anything. Wash your car, water your plants, anything like that. So water is a big issue. And you have to remember that we sit there and talk about, well, we get our water from the Potomac. Well, so does everybody else who flows down. So keeping water in the Potomac is a big

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1: Celebrating America's 250th birthday, one of America's greatest cities was founded by French colonists in 1718. It became part of the U.S. in 1803 after the Louisiana Purchase. New Orleans is the birthplace of jazz and home to Creole cooking and has produced dozens of famous recording artists, including Fats Domino, Louis Armstrong,
2: I see trees of green,
1: and R&B queen Irma Thomas. New Orleans suffered unspeakable tragedy in 2005 when Hurricane Katrina hit, flooding 80% of the city and leaving tens of thousands of people without food, electricity, water, or medical care. But the city rebuilt, Mardi Gras returned, and the French Quarter and all of New Orleans came back strong.
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4: 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Well, one of those stories that I don't like to talk about because it is somebody who says he represents us. But I don't think he does. I think he represents himself. I think he wants, I think somehow he wants more leadership in the House and in, you know, in Congress. And that is Jamie Raskin. And Jamie Raskin is doing everything he can to undermine anything and anybody. I mean, he just, I don't know how he goes to work every day. I mean, it's just sad. He's now saying that the bottom has fallen out. And then, of course, he's on CNN, you know, and they're just like, oh. He went on to say that he was on the arena. And he claimed that MAGA movement has no longer has public support. Well, probably not in your circles. You know, and as a matter of fact, it's amazing that when you hear somebody like Jamie Raskin say, well, there's no support for MAGA anymore. You know, so in other words, he is hoping that nobody cares about making America great again. So they use it. I mean, that's the term. That's the acronym. Make America great again. Jamie Raskin doesn't want that, does he? He talks about, well, I'm seeing people, they don't really want to make America great again. They don't like the MAGA movement. I don't even see MAGA hats anymore. That says I see them all the time. The problem is people who are lefty like you are get all, you know, they get their knickers in a twist and they get mad. And you got a MAGA hat. You got to take it off. And I saw a video of a woman who went to a school. Her daughter wore I don't know if it was Make America Great Again or something about the United States. And they kicked her out of class. Because it's controversial. Really? I thought that this was where, you know, you're supposed to have those kind of things. She wasn't saying to kill somebody. She wasn't saying river to the sea. Excuse me. There you go. But this is Jamie Raskin. I mean, he doesn't represent us. He doesn't take time to represent us. He represents himself. And that's exactly, you know, and you know, CNN keeps calling on him. Same thing with Chris Van Hollen. Chris Van Hollen wants to be the leader of the Senate, whether it's the majority leader or the minority leader. He wants to be the leader. And I heard him, he gave a speech and somebody said, and new leadership. And he just like laughed. That's what he wants.
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8: I think that's a huge problem. I don't agree with any of those statements. I don't think a majority of Democrats agree with those statements. I think we have a lot of great candidates running across the country, some that are veterans, and some that are from the moderate side of the party. These are views that are, I think, represented by a very small amount of individuals that are not represented of the Democratic Party at large, and I personally do not support those.
9: Look, that's fine, but fix it on your side, because there's 34 candidates who have either gotten the nomination or running for election in these Democratic seats. They're not running in the Republican Party. The latest is Abdul El Sayed, who says, I'm not a socialist, I'm a capitalist. I just don't see any evidence of that. He's a first-generation American. His parents came from Egypt. You would think he'd be more thankful, but he seems to be more comfortable ripping America with Hassan Piker. Here he is, cut 26.
10: I think that's part of the reason people are so frustrated with the Democratic Party is that we're taking money from exactly the same people who are funding Republicans too. So whether or not Haley Stevens or Mike Rogers wins, DTE, our local utility, wins. Whether or not Haley Stevens or Mike Rogers wins, Blue Cross Blue Shield wins. And I think people are sick and tired because when they win, everybody else loses. It's money they take out of our pockets. And I think we can end that kind of politics.
9: Meanwhile, his tax reveals that he's quite wealthy and took hundreds of thousands of dollars from family members. So I don't have a problem with Blue Cross Blue Shield, the lobbying effort that takes place there. Meanwhile, the Democratic Socialists of America says its membership has reached a record 120,000, making it the country's largest socialist organization. The growth is accelerated alongside electoral successes by those candidates like him. He describes the typical DSA member as younger, highly educated, concentrated with urban professionals. Critics argue that the organization remains disproportionately white, which is terrible, and includes many professors, nonprofit employees, cultural workers, and other college-educated professionals rather than traditional working class. So they say they go for the working class, but they're not. They're extremely highly educated. I don't know why any union workers would say these guys understand me, because unions have to go out and they're have to solicit work and get jobs. Yeah, there are city jobs you do, but there are other private sector jobs that you need the private sector to build. You need people to invest. That's not going to happen if you go socialist. And these guys are just clowns. There's no place for them in our society. If I'm a Democrat, I say there's no place for them in my party, but they don't have the courage to say that. Senator Mark Kelly doesn't say that. Senator Reid does not say that. So I don't know what, you know, I have no idea why they're so afraid of their left, but they are. And that's what's giving Republicans a lot of hope. I think a real lot of hope, because between redistricting, the rise of these unpalatable, unelectable, I believe in any purple state, places like Michigan, I think Republicans can really buck history. A lot has to do with how this war ends, and that's got to be a victory. Keep it here. Go to BrianKilmeade.com. Find out about the Uniting the States tour, stopping down in a city near you.
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12: Imagine getting this kind of news. Karen Collins was in her 20s. She was newly married, and then her husband, Michael, was diagnosed with stage 4 cancer.
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2: A Leesburg man accused of killing his infant sister is now facing additional charges after allegedly possessing a weapon in the Loudoun County Jail. 22-year-old Alvarello Mejia Ayala was charged after a sheriff's deputy reported finding him June 25th with a knife or other unauthorized instrument capable of causing death or bodily injury. Ayala is already charged with felony murder and other offenses in connection with the September 2025 death of his infant sister, who investigators say was strangled with a phone cord. A hearing on the new weapons charge was held on Tuesday, and a review hearing on the original charges are scheduled for August. For more local stories, go to WFMD.com. A Silver Spring man is dead after an early morning accident in Montgomery County. Police say 28-year-old John Stacy was driving a Mercedes north on New Hampshire Avenue around 4:40 Saturday morning when his car left the roadway and struck a curb near Tracy Drive and then a tree. He was taken to a hospital with life-threatening injuries where he later died. Police are still investigating the accident. Anyone with information is asked to contact the department. Xfinity customers are being warned about a scam claiming their accounts will soon be discontinued. The message appears to come from Xfinity, and it says an older version of the user's email account is about to be shut down, directing recipients to click a link to upgrade their mailbox. There are several red flags. The sender's email address comes from Microsoft Outlook rather than an Xfinity address, and the message is addressed simply to Dear User. Customers are advised to carefully check the sender's address and watch for emails that pressure them to click links or open attachments. Voters in Frederick County will soon have a chance to hear directly from candidates for county executive and county council next month. The Frederick County Chamber of Commerce, the Frederick County Building Industry Association, and the Frederick County Association of Realtors is hosting a candidate forum on Monday, August 10th at the ARC on Market Street. Doors open at 5, with the forum beginning at 5:30 and running until 8 p.m. The event will feature the two county executive candidates first, followed by the contested county council races. Organizers expect at least 100 people to attend. The forum will be the first opportunity for voters to see the two county executive candidates faced off, with data centers and other issues expected to be discussed. Diana Gibson, WFMD News.
3: I'm Therese Crowley. Dr. Fauci takes the fifth over and over, even when asked what color is the carpet during Senate Homeland Security hearings about his newly released diaries showing he didn't believe the truth of the COVID guidance he gave the public. Fauci made one exception, claiming Senator Rand Paul was obsessed with him.
4: Any reasonable person who has followed his unhinged obsession with me would readily come to the same conclusion.
3: Senator Paul says secrecy and refusal to admit error destroy trust. President Trump tells Fox we're going to hit Iran hard over its surprise missile attack on U.S. forces in Jordan, intercepted, telling Fox's Trey Yingst we're going to beat the blanking blank out of them. Oil prices back up to $85 a barrel, but markets are betting the Fed will not hike interest rates today. 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
2: Your 9:30 WFMD sky scan forecast for Mid-Maryland. A sunny day is ahead with temperatures reaching 84 degrees and wind gusts up to 20 miles an hour. Skies turn mostly clear tonight with a low of 65. Thursday will be sunny again with highs near 85 and wind gusts up to 20 miles an hour. 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WFMD meteorologist Diana Gibson.
0: 930 WFMD traffic for Frederick and surrounding counties. A service of Frederick Air. It's a good call.
5: 270 and 15 look good this morning, but up in Liberty Town, 26 East at Daysville Road, we got a closure right shoulder causing some delays. Also, 550 is really slow through Dorcas Road. 340 eastbound is dragging as you're heading into Harper's Ferry right now. And then over in Loudoun County, 9 and 287 really packed through Wheatland and through the intersection with Hamilton Station Road. This is Drew with your WFMD traffic, which is brought to you by Frederick Air. Whatever it takes to keep you comfortable, Frederick Air, it's a good call.
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8: I don't know how else to describe a tax on secondary homes of non-resident New Yorkers worth more than $5 million than as a tax on the rich. And I think as you make clear in the question, wealth is measured in many different ways. In income, in profit, also in property. And this is a tax that is on the very kind of properties that developers have told local legislators they will not even oftentimes be filled with anyone in them, that they will not have an impact on city services, to quote those developers.
9: So that is Mayor Mondani explaining why he's taxing people more if this is your second residence, and Pierre Duterte tax. So this goes out yesterday. 960,000 names were listed in publicly and the addresses of saying, you guys are going to be taxed unless you prove to me this is your primary residence. Pierre DeBoss joins us now, managing partner of Romer DeBoss, big real estate guy here. And this is your company. Pierre, first off, were you shocked to see these names and addresses public yesterday?
10: Yeah, absolutely, Brian. You know, like as a real estate attorney, I represent a number of these buyers. And one of the biggest concerns is anonymity, preserving your identity from the internet. In New York City, we have a recording system where everybody's address and names are recorded with the city and made public, but you have to look it up. You have to know how to use the city's database. This is disastrous in the sense that it really provides a huge security concern for these people, right? Because now there's this list with the negative sentiment of, you know, wealth and affluency is bad. And these people are now are subject to God knows what kind of, you know, security risk that can come out of this.
9: So what they say, for one thing, I like, if I'm a mayor and you want to go buy a second home in my city, I'm happy with that. What's wrong with that? When you come into town, you're eating at a restaurant, you're still paying taxes on that, and you have to decorate it.
10: You're putting no burden on the city's infrastructure.
9: Right. I have to have someone watch over it or do certain things in it. So the city estimates that if these taxes come to fruition, they could raise $500 million annually.
10: Right.
9: The comptroller says it's more like $350 to $380 million.
10: Right.
9: So is this a city that's broke looking for more money? Is this a moneymaker for the city?
10: No. You know, our deficit was $5 billion, right? And they balanced the budget through Hochul giving the city a bailout. This isn't a money play. This is more so a political play of I got to tax the rich. Because where this really stems from is that when Mamdani ran for mayor, he said, I'm going to increase taxes in the top 1%. I'm going to increase corporate taxes. He ran on this platform. Hochul luckily had some common sense and would not approve any income tax or corporate tax increase for fear of people fleeing, which we saw during the pandemic, which is a real, real concern. Luckily, that didn't pass. Where they did settle is this pied a terre tax, which quite honestly is low-hanging fruit. It's to go say on TikTok and on social media, I got to tax the rich. We're taxing the rich today. What's $380 million going to do with a city with a deficit of $5 billion? And then on top of that, what's the negative, right? Like I was speaking to one of the most successful real estate developers in New York City a couple weeks ago, and they did a study that for every dollar that his tax raises, it will cost the city $2. So this is not a money play. This is a purely a political play.
9: And what are they basing that on?
10: Based on people leaving, reduction of property values, right? Like property values will certainly come down in the high-end market because of this tax. This is substantial. Like on a $5 million apartment, the tax is roughly $40,000 a year. You know, you aggregate that over the average course of ownership of 7 years, people are going to start taking that sum and reducing their property, their offers on luxury properties. So when you take that reduction in valuation, you have to also keep in mind there's transfer tax revenue. The real estate market is accountable between 40 to 50% of the city's total revenue. So whenever the city needs money, it's an easy grab to go after real estate. So transfer tax revenue will come down. And, you know, you and I talked last time, if Ken Griffin and Citadel leave, that alone will cost the city more in income tax revenue than this is going to raise.
9: What's crazy is I never heard people even want to emphasize when they raise taxes. It's so unpopular. But remember what he did in front of Ken Griffin's apartment. Let's listen.
8: When I ran for mayor, I said I was going to tax the rich. Well, today,
11: We're taxing the rich.
12: I'm thrilled to announce we've secured a pied-à-terre tax, the first in New York's history. This is an annual fee on luxury properties worth more than $5 million, whose owners do not live full-time in the city. Like for this penthouse, which hedge fund CEO Ken Griffin bought for $238 million. This pied-à-terre tax is specifically designed for the richest of the rich, those who store their wealth in New York City real estate, but who don't actually live here. But even so, they're able to reap the huge financial rewards of owning property in, dare I say, the greatest city in the world.
9: What are the rewards? You get to have a property. I mean, in New York. So that was unbelievable to me. He produces the whole thing, puts music underneath it. Look at this rich guy. Look at what he owes. Not if he says this guy's not paying taxes, he refuses to pay taxes, and he's suing the city. I go, okay, he's kind of a villain, but this isn't Bernie Madoff. What does he do for the city? He crops up so many foundations and charities on top of that.
10: Mm-hmm. He's going after and attacking the affluent, and he's painting it that affluency and success is a negative. And that's the rhetoric is a disaster because, look, we're in the financial capital of the world. I never fathomed a million years this would turn into be a socialist city. I mean, God willing, it doesn't. But, like, that's the ploy. Like, when he announced that people are going to be getting these notices in the mail, he literally tweeted, check your mailbox when you're back in New York City. You've got mail. In like a comedic manner where this isn't a joke, right? Like these tweets and these stunts have real repercussions. And, you know, the silly antics really have to come to an end.
9: So you're saying the reason why this doesn't work is if someone says, this is going to be my second home and they're your client and they go up there and they go, I'm going to buy this for $5 million, but you're going to tax me now another $40,000, let alone the normal taxes I was going to pay anyway. Right. Now you're going to say in order not to walk away, I'm going to have to put that up for less.
10: That's right.
9: So therefore you're going to be taxing less and then you just have a second tax to make up for it.
10: Precisely. Case in point.
9: So the socialism thing is fascinating because you look at socialism and you think it's maybe a bunch of blue-collar workers who feel as though life hasn't been fair to them. They pay too much taxes and can't get ahead. They're paycheck to paycheck. When they look about who these socialists are, the socialists are basically overeducated, a lot of degrees, white people, on the downward trend in terms of salary. On average, they make about $60,000. Mm-hmm. They're not working class people.
10: Right.
9: They're not representing the blue collar, the disenfranchised.
10: That's right.
9: These are mostly white young people who think and feel as though something they learned in school should be practiced in life.
10: That's right. That's right. It's taking theory and thinking that, you know.
9: But it's never worked anywhere.
10: It's never worked anywhere. I know. You can look at it. I mean, take the grocery stores, for example. It's going to cost $30 million to build one. Doesn't cost $30 million to build a grocery store. It's ludicrous. Name me one business the government's ever successfully run. Take a look at the rental housing stock in New York City. Housing projects. New York City community housing. I mean, look at everything they're doing. It's all defunct.
9: So landlords are suing back now.
10: Mm-hmm.
9: Are they unifying? Is this something that the city should take note of? The landlords are saying, I'm tired of being vilified because they said landlords are forbidden to raise rents. They're going to freeze rents on buildings. And landlords, I can't exist if I can't raise rent to maybe fix a building.
10: That's right.
9: How is this playing out in the real estate world?
10: So this is fascinating right now. The Rent Guidelines Board, which is a bunch of appointees by the mayor, it's roughly 8 to 9 people. They determine every year, allegedly based on actual data, whether a rent increase is warranted, and if so, how much. Right now, you know, a good friend of mine was the landlord representative on the Rent Guidelines Board, and she resigned the day they announced a rent freeze. And she went on public saying the data does not substantiate this decision. This decision was not made on data when insurance has skyrocketed, interest rates have skyrocketed, every expense has skyrocketed. This is not warranted. It was purely politics. The Rent Guidelines Board, which Mamdani appointed recently, 3 or 4 people, which he handpicked to put there, passed this basically based on purely politics to say, hey, we ran on, we're going to freeze the rent. We're freezing the rent. Now, let me tell you what this does, right? Because the financial incentive to invest in these buildings and to rehab them is completely gone. You know, the demand for these properties has plummeted. And the hypocrisy of this, like, so NYCHA, the New York City Housing Authority, NYCHA is rated every single year the worst landlord in New York City. NYCHA manages all the housing projects. They have the most amount of HPD violations on their buildings, the most amount of open job orders to fix, you know, the problems in these buildings. You think about it. The city is the worst landlord and Mamdani's attacking private landlords. Like, where does that, the lunacy of this is beyond comprehension.
9: But he hopes you walk away so week the city buys the building.
10: That's right. And that's where I'm going with this, because if you look at his, and he's been very blunt about this, when he's gone on TV talking about we're going to go holding these landlords accountable, he said, and if they don't come up and comply with what we're saying, maybe we'll take over the buildings. Maybe we'll give them to the tenants. He said that. His tenant advocate, Sia Weaver, is a flat-out communist. You know, she's coming out saying housing, we have to reimagine how housing is managed, and we have to do it for the betterment of the collective. They don't believe, point in case is, they don't believe in the private ownership of property. So what they're trying to do is create all this onerous regulation and create the stress so they can take over these properties and create socialized housing. And it just, I think more word has to get out there that the city is in fact the worst landlord out of all landlords in New York City.
9: So do you think that, are you a lawyer?
10: Yes.
9: You're a lawyer by trade. So does the landlords have a shot at this?
10: I think they have a good shot, because I think they're going to have to hold the Rent Guidelines Board accountable, and they're going to have to say, show us your methodology of how you came up with the fact that this is economically viable for the city and for landlords. And they're not going to be able to do it, because the data doesn't justify it whatsoever.
9: So in the commercial real estate in New York, I have never seen consistently so many open windows, so many open buildings, so many open stores. How long is that going to be the case? And I heard that because of this, they want to convert them to, you know, dwellings.
10: Right.
9: Is that conversion taking place?
10: You know, you saw the issue with the Pfizer building on 42nd Street a couple weeks ago. A lot of these older buildings, it's very difficult to convert them to residences. The infrastructure of the building and the light and air and the use, just it's not the easiest conversion to take place. The Pfizer building, one of the beam collapsed in the building, which really then questions, okay, you know, where should we continue pursuing this? I think people will continue pursuing it. But, you know, the good news is the office market has rebounded significantly in New York City. New York City's having one of the best years in the office leasing that it's had.
9: So people are coming back to work.
10: People are coming back to work. And companies are growing and expanding.
9: What about the rates? What kind of rates are they getting? Are they paying up a high end?
10: Oh, yeah, no. Rates have definitely come up significantly. It's hard to tell what the rates are, because a lot of the concessions are given through tenant landlord improvements of properties and back-end concessions, which we don't see. So it's really hard to like ascertain what the actual rent per square foot really is. But it's been a significant uptick, which I think is fantastic for the city.
9: So the mayor's going to take that as a victory for him?
10: Probably, right? He'll somehow claim some, you know, victory there.
9: Well, I guess we're going to see what's going to happen. But in the pier, if you are one of these people that got a letter that says you have to pay $45,000 more in taxes unless you prove it, what should they do?
10: So you have 30 days to contest it. So if you get this letter, if you are a pied-à-terre owner, there's really not much to contest. There are two exemptions on this. If you are a landlord and you rent out the unit to a tenant who occupies the unit as their primary residence, you're exempt. And if you own a property and an immediate family member of yours lives there as their primary residence, you're exempt. Those are the only two exemptions. There's no creative ownership structure you can come up with to circumvent this. There's no loopholes. It's pretty black and white. So if you do get this letter and you do fall with any of those two exemptions, you should contest it within 30 days.
9: All right, Pierre DeBoss, thanks so much. You're the managing partner of Romer DeBoss. Appreciate you coming in. Crazy time in New York City.
10: Crazy time.
9: All right, back, we'll find out if you need to know more when we return. Brian Kilmeade Show.

0: 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I've been surfing here since I was a kid. Now, seeing my grandson out on the water, it means everything to me. Watching him and taking in the blue waves, the sea breeze, the blurry horizon.
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14: Yeah, just a quick note. I think that Todd Blanche's nomination is in trouble as Attorney General. Senator Cornyn has called off a meeting with Todd Blanche. Man, when you go ahead and endorse Ken Paxton, Senator Cornyn's not going to forget it. So that's going to be a problem for Todd Blanche if you lose Cornyn. Let's find out if there's more to know. Donald Trump is inviting a teen lifeguard to the White House after rescuing a boy from a massive Santa Cruz wave. If you have not seen this dramatic video, you have to check it out. This 16-year-old goes into a monster wave and crazy surf, and sees a young boy, 12 years old, struggling. He would not let him go, and he continued to fight these waves, would not let the kid go. You could see he was a surfer because he went up and down and up and down, but it was amazing to see over in Santa Cruz. I guess they're used to it. They tell me, the people in the lifeguard business, that you got to be good and get to, in order to get on that stand, and I guess

0: won 3-2 at the White Sox, while Texas was a winner at Tampa Bay 4-1. Miami shut out Philadelphia 1-0 on a first inning homer, and Arizona in 12 innings won at Pittsburgh 8-7. In the WNBA, Caitlin Clark with 32 points in Indiana's win at Seattle, Las Vegas and New York with wins. The Philadelphia Eagles gave Pro Bowl defensive tackle Jalen Carter a 4-year extension. The Cleveland Browns gave Pro Bowl defensive back Denzel Ward a new 2-year deal worth over $50 million guaranteed.
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2: He pleads the fifth repeatedly on Lisa Brady, Fox News. Dr. Anthony Fauci, accused by Republicans on a Senate panel of not telling the public the truth about COVID origins and the pandemic response, with contradictions between his public statements and private diary entries.
3: You did not tell the American people the full story.
2: Fauci, the former COVID presidential advisor who was preemptively pardoned by President Biden before he left office, declined to answer any questions, including ones from the panel chair, Senator Rand Paul.
4: 111 times he invoked the Fifth Amendment. And the thing that I thought was interesting during this hearing is that toward the end, you had Rand Paul, the chairman of the committee, announcing that they were going to have a committee vote next week to hold him in contempt of Congress. They're saying, look, you know, you do have a Fifth Amendment right, but you don't have a Fifth Amendment right if you have been granted a pardon.
2: Fox's Chad Pergram on Capitol Hill. Wisconsin Republican Senator Ron Johnson telling Fauci the panel plans to call former FBI officials and him to give voluntary transcribed interviews.
5: Will you comply or will I have to subpoena you?
6: On the advice of counsel, I respectfully decline to answer based upon my rights under the Fifth Amendment to the Constitution.
5: Expect a subpoena. Thank you.
2: Fauci has previously denied wrongdoing and has accused Senator Paul of having an obsession with calls for his prosecution. A new warning from President Trump to Iran after attempted attacks on U.S. forces.
7: President Trump reacting to that surprise attack launched by Iran against U.S. forces in Jordan. The president told Fox News, quote, we are going to beat the effing S out of them. He went on to say, we'll be hitting them hard. And he finished saying they're going to get a beating. We know at least 5 missiles were fired by Iran, breaking the lull in attacks over the past several days.
2: Fox's Trey Yingst in Tel Aviv. 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
2: The U.S. Navy is changing policy and will now limit transfers of those accused of sexual assault and misconduct.
13: Sailors under investigation for sexual assault, stalking, or sexual misconduct will now be relocated to shore command, meaning not deployed to other ships during an investigation. Commanders also must now coordinate such decisions with the NCIS and consult the staff judge advocate. The change comes after sailor Jeremiah Copeland was found guilty of murder in the death of Angelina Resendez, while both were assigned to the USS James E. Williams. He'd previously been on the USS Harry Truman and was facing accusations of sexual misconduct from 2024 when he was transferred to the other ship. These policy changes would have prevented that transfer pending the initial misconduct investigation.
2: Fox's Jessica Rosenthal. Former President Obama makes a midterm endorsement playing basketball with his pick in a video.
14: Iowa has one of the Senate seats Democrats are trying to flip, with Republican Joni Ernst retiring.
15: Who's got next?
11: I got it.
14: The Democrats' nominee, State Rep Josh Turek, played wheelchair basketball for Team USA in 4 Paralympics, winning 2 gold medals.
11: Let's go. We playing horse or what?
15: We're playing Iowa.
11: I know a little something about winning Iowa.
14: That early caucus paved the way for Barack Obama to win the White House in 2008.
11: So you like that three-pointer?
15: Hey, you shoot where you want.
11: All right, let's go.
14: Turek's running against House Republican Ashley Hinson, endorsed by President Trump.
11: I've seen enough. Not only did I get whooped, but you've got here a man of character, somebody who knows how to win. Now the ball's in your court, Iowa. Let's make sure that we send Josh Turek to the United States Senate.
14: Chris Foster, Fox News.
2: Turek's been in a wheelchair since childhood, born with spina bifida. Just getting word, Oscar winner Glenn Hansard has died. The Irish singer-songwriter, best known for starring in the film Once.
16: Falling slowly.
2: And its Academy Award-winning song, Falling Slowly. He died in a motorcycle crash in Ireland early today. Glenn Hansard was 56. America, Lisa Brady, Fox News.
17: Donald Trump's America.
18: President Trump returns to the campaign trail, speaking alongside Republicans in Georgia, a key battleground state in November.
19: And we have some great candidates running. They got to win by a lot. Otherwise, we're going communist. I don't think anybody wants that.
18: But for voters, the cost of living is far and away the top issue. President Trump is hoping to reverse trends, showing dissatisfaction with his handling of the economy.
19: We have more jobs today than we've ever had, and it's not even close. More people are working now than at any time in the history of our country.
18: The president points to provisions of the One Big Beautiful Bill he says are saving Americans money and bringing down costs. But energy prices have moved back up amid renewed airstrikes between the U.S. and Iran over control of the Strait of Hormuz.
19: We don't need the Hormuz Strait, but we do it because we have to do it, because we cannot let Iran have a nuclear weapon.
18: At the White House, Jared Halpern, Fox News.
20: Your 930 WFMD sky scan forecast for mid-Maryland. A sunny day is ahead with temperatures reaching 84 degrees and wind gusts up to 20 miles an hour. Skies turn mostly clear tonight with a low of 65. Thursday will be sunny again with highs near 85 and wind gusts up to 20 miles an hour. 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
22: Okay, welcome in Wednesday edition. I am Clay Travis. This is the Clay and Buck Show, and it is going to be, I think, a bit of a blockbuster one, as many of us that have been incredibly frustrated for the past 6 years surrounding COVID got Anthony Fauci under oath with an opportunity to hold him accountable for all the lies he has told, for the schools that he helped shut down, for the people who passed without being able to be around their families, for many of you who simply were not able to do your jobs or run your businesses as you should have always been able to do, for so many people out there who had to wear masks and were told that they had to take shorter breaks between bites or between drinks, or for all of you who walked into a restaurant and were required to wear a mask into the restaurant, but then were allowed to take the mask off once you sat down at a table because, of course, COVID didn't spread that way. For all of you who weren't allowed to go out on a paddleboard into the ocean, for those of you who were not allowed to go to parks, for all the kids out there that couldn't go to basketball courts because the rims were taken down, or skateboard parks because sand was used to fill the entire area in, for all of you that faced the loss of your job for not getting a COVID shot that made zero sense because you had already had COVID, or because you rightfully recognized the COVID shot wasn't actually immunization at all because you could still get COVID many times, and that you weren't going to continue to get the boosters. For all of you, Anthony Fauci has become the stand-in for the failures of COVID, the man more than any other who defended your constitutional liberties being taken away, who allowed this country to descend into a totalitarian, despotic, utterly unrecognizable place for many of us, and frankly, for a place where no one has borne the consequences for all the lies that we were told. Dr. Rand Paul, Senator Rand Paul of Kentucky, got Anthony Fauci under oath, and what happened? Exactly what we told you was going to happen. Anthony Fauci took the Fifth Amendment because if he were to answer questions, there is a very strong chance that he would have been charged with perjury because it's impossible to reconcile the statements that he made in his private diary, which would be admissible as hearsay exemptions under current federal law, and the public pronouncements that he was making. He knew that he was lying, that he was spreading falsehood. He testified, I believe, quite clearly, in a way that was brazen and clearly rose to the level of perjury. His lawyers likely agreed, which was why he took the Fifth Amendment 111 times in a hearing that just ended about an hour ago. If you did not hear that overall, what I would say is just it's hard to talk about that hearing without engaging in cursing because it was incredibly frustrating. Here is Fauci invoking the Fifth Amendment. This is cut one. I'm going to play a bunch of the best moments, in quotation marks, best moments of Fauci taking the Fifth. We also, just so you know, are going to be joined by Florida Governor Ron DeSantis, who had many years of battles with Dr. Anthony Fauci. Governor of Florida Ron DeSantis will join us right at the bottom of this hour to react to Fauci's testimony taking the Fifth 111 times, according to Fox News counting, during the course of today's testimony. Here is cut one, Fauci invoking the Fifth Amendment.
6: Although it pains me to do so, because of the respect I have for the legislative branch of government and my decades-long record of cooperating with Congress, under the advice of my attorneys, I will invoke my right under the Fifth Amendment of the Constitution to refrain from answering your questions. Thank you.
22: Okay, so that was Fauci beginning the statement. He also said that Rand Paul, quote, had an unhinged obsession with him. This is a little bit longer. I'll cut out before he invokes his Fifth, but I do want you to be able to hear effectively the only thing that Fauci said in this congressional hearing today. Greg, we can drop out. Team, we can drop out before we get to the end there. Here's cut two.
6: Given Senator Paul's obvious obsession with calling for my prosecution, his repeated slanderous comments about me, and recently his publicly releasing my unredacted personal diary aimed at embarrassing and intimidating me, the only conclusion I can reach is that the sole reason he is calling me before this committee is to get me to say something, anything, that could vindicate his repeated public pledges that I end up, in his words, quote, behind bars, unquote. Any reasonable person who has followed his unhinged obsession with me would readily come to the same conclusion. Therefore,
22: that's why we could cut out here, because we heard the end of that statement. I have testified in front of Congress twice. I have answered every question that I've been asked in front of Congress twice. I would be ashamed to take the Fifth Amendment in front of Congress because it would clearly be evidence that I didn't believe I could answer questions without being charged for crimes that I may have committed. That is, I think, the overriding lesson and story that came out of today. Here are a couple of other cuts. Now, once you knew that Anthony Fauci was going to take the Fifth Amendment for everything, I wish that a senator had just run through a litany of questions because Dr. Fauci said memorably, "I am the science." I would love if a senator had decided, "I'm just going to ask basic scientific questions of Dr. Fauci." Dr. Fauci, does water freeze at 32 degrees? Just a list of the most unquestioned basic scientific facts that we could have all run through. Is the human body typically 98.6 degrees? I mean, we could run through a litany of these. I think he would have taken the Fifth for all of them. I tweeted out that given that Anthony Fauci was clearly going to take the Fifth for everything,
0: ridiculing him by asking very basic questions would be a good decision. And then I give credit to Missouri Senator Josh Hawley, who began his questions for Dr. Fauci, asking him, what day is it? What color tie are you wearing? And what color is the floor? Fauci took the fifth for all of those questions as well. Cut seven.
1: Well, nothing says honesty like taking the fifth, huh, Doc? Let's try something. What day of the week is it today?
6: On the advice of counsel, I respectfully decline to answer based upon my rights under the Fifth Amendment to the Constitution.
1: What color tie are you wearing?
6: On the advice of counsel, I respectfully decline to answer based upon my rights under the Fifth Amendment to the Constitution.
1: What color is the carpet in front of you?
6: On the advice of counsel, I respectfully decline to answer based upon my rights under the Fifth Amendment to the Constitution.
1: Let's just get one thing straight. You don't have any rights under the Fifth Amendment because you've been pardoned, as you very well know.
0: Okay, so some of you reacted yesterday when I told you, hey, he's going to take the Fifth Amendment. Some of you reacted last night. I said the same thing on Jesse Waters' Fox News show. By the way, Buck is going to be with us potentially before the end of the show. He had to be at a, I think I can say it, a court proceeding relating to his homeowners association. He's on the board. It's not a very sexy case, but that is where he is. And trust me, he has made it quite clear he would much rather be here. But there is a hearing that he's obligated to be at as a part of his homeowners association and the fact that he's on the board there. He may come in later. If not, he'll be back tomorrow because I guarantee you he would be fired up to talk about all this. But we were breaking this down, and I said he was going to take the Fifth Amendment, and some of you said, well, he can't take the Fifth Amendment because he's been pardoned, but he hasn't been pardoned beyond when Joe Biden left office. So if he committed perjury, as I think he likely would have, unless he was, for the first time, completely honest in his testimony, then he could be charged going forward with a crime. You do not get, typically, when you are given a pardon, it is for things that have occurred in the past. We haven't really litigated how far into the future it could go, but the Biden pardon for Fauci specifically only covered, I believe it was 2014 up to the final day that Joe Biden was in office. So Fauci still could bear criminal liability if he were to lie under oath. That's why he took the fifth. His attorneys, I guarantee you, all of whom he was paying over $1,000 an hour to. He had them lined up behind them. They tried to make statements. They were not witnesses in the proceeding. Here is what that sounded like as the ridiculousness of this situation descended into even more absurdity. Rand Paul had to remove one of Fauci's attorneys who disrupted the entire proceeding.
3: The attorneys are not recognized. In fact, the attorney was told not to sit at the table, and he's not obeying that recommendation. There's a row behind you, sir. That's where you were told to sit, and you're not. And now you're disrupting the proceedings. And so, look, this is the way Anthony Fauci wants to be remembered. For a lawyer not listening to the rules, that's the way you want to be remembered, and that's what you're going to do. You are not recognized, sir. Security, please remove him from the room.
0: Okay, a couple of other cuts. I thought Senator Bernie Moreno of Ohio did a good job. We had to bleep this out, but here is cut eight. Senator Moreno, clearly very fired up still, as many of us are, about COVID. Here is cut eight.
23: It was about 6 years ago today that I decided I'm going to give up my businesses, sell them all, run for office, run for the United States Senate. Here I am sitting in front of you 6 years later saying, who the f- do you think you were for doing that? It is a total disgrace what you did to this country. And if my Democrat colleagues are standing there defending you, I hope the voters of the United States of America watch the clips of every one of you doting on a guy who was more interested in being a celebrity than saving American people. I will make it my mission to make certain that every single one of those Democrats who did that will see that clip over and over and over again. Because defending, there is no defense of what you did.
0: One more cut. Senator Moreno asked
22: people behind who had been impacted in a very negative way, losing jobs, potentially among other things, over the COVID draconian rules that were put in place by Fauci and his allies. He asked Fauci to turn and look at the rows of the people in attendance who were persecuted for refusing to believe all of the COVID lies. Fauci would not turn and look at them, but I did think it was a powerful moment on camera. That's cut nine.
23: Can you do me a favor in the audience and stand up if during the time of the COVID pandemic, you were called a racist for calling the virus a Wuhan virus or the China virus? If you thought the 6-foot rule was total crap, if you thought the vaccine wasn't something that you should take, if you thought it was outrageous the way the mask policy was rolled out, if you were fired from your job for not taking that vaccine, including members of the military, if you thought closing schools was catastrophically stupid, and that you thought that during these times saying these things made you somehow a lesser human being. Dr. Fauci, can you just turn around and look at the people behind you? You're not willing to do that? That's not a question. It's not a question. To your lawyers, not a question. It's a request. All you have to do is look up from your lawyers and look at the people who were absolutely shamed for saying what we know now to be the truth. You can't even look at them?
22: There you have it. I'm going to take your calls. You may have a lot of questions. 800-282-2882. Reminder, Florida Governor Ron DeSantis scheduled to be on with us at the bottom of the hour. I would just suggest that you might want to get your popcorn for that one, because of all the people out there in the political realm that are furious with Dr. Fauci and what he did, Rand Paul may well be at the top of the list if he's number one on that list. You might have to put Ron DeSantis at 1A or 1B, because I think there's a lot of animus there as well. All that's still to come. I'll answer your questions, but I want to tell you, too often these days when we mention Israel, it's often political. We don't talk enough about the people living there. Israel has a relatively small population, just 11 million people, 9 million of whom are of the Jewish faith. The International Fellowship of Christians and Jews, nonprofit organization dedicated to helping the vulnerable parts of that population. For 40 plus years, they've built a bridge of support between Christians in this nation and Jews in Israel to honor the promise found in the Bible. The IFCJ is on the ground in Israel. Their team delivers food, cares for the displaced, the elderly, and reminds them they're not alone. 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
0: Welcome back in, Clay and Buck. All right, I'm down in Florida right now. We're going to be joined by Florida Governor Ron DeSantis shortly. One of the biggest questions that I think a lot of you have in the wake of Dr. Anthony Fauci taking the Fifth Amendment 111 times today is, what happens next? What is the potential that Fauci could face charges? It's a great question. I think that the first of all, they're going to refer him for contempt for refusing to answer questions. You do have a right to invoke your Fifth Amendment protection. So I think it's going to be difficult to hold someone in contempt for uttering your Fifth Amendment in invoking your Fifth Amendment right that many times. By the way, I did ask Grok, how many times has there been a situation where someone has invoked their Fifth Amendment rights 111 or more times? According to Grok, there are only 2 recorded instances that they could find. I'm not familiar, candidly, with either of these. 2 documented cases exceed 111. Teamsters president Dave Beck did it 117 times. Labor figure Johnny Dio 140 times back in 1957. There are not very many times that someone has invoked their Fifth Amendment rights this many times. So I think the question is going to move to the states. Given that Biden has provided a federal pardon, that is, you cannot be charged with federal crimes. Again, this is presuming that the Fauci pardon is valid. There are many questions about the validity of the Biden pardons in general, as we all know. So I'm presuming that they are valid. The question that is out there is, could a state charge Fauci with any crimes? Ron DeSantis, really smart legal mind. I will ask him his thoughts on how Fauci could be held accountable legally here in just a couple of minutes when he joins me at the bottom of the hour. But I think to a large extent, that is where much of the conversation is going to move now, even though you could arguably try to get a contempt citation. Fauci showed up and took his Fifth Amendment, invoked it. I think it's going to be hard to argue that he committed a crime in doing that, which is why I told you yesterday this is exactly what I expected him to do. In a recent industry survey, PureTalk was the only wireless company to receive 5 stars in every category. 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
1: A Washington County woman convicted in the death of her 10-month-old daughter is back in custody after months as a fugitive. Authorities say 39-year-old Ashley Nicole Franklin was arrested July 23rd in Winston-Salem, North Carolina, by the U.S. Marshals Service Carolina's Regional Fugitive Task Force. Franklin was convicted last August of first-degree child abuse resulting in death, involuntary manslaughter, and neglect of a minor. She was sentenced to 100 years in prison but failed to report to begin serving that sentence. Officials say she's now being returned to Maryland following the interstate investigation. To read more on this and other local stories, go to our website at WFMD.com. Howard County police are searching for a 24-year-old man wanted in connection with the killing of his girlfriend in Columbia over the weekend. An arrest warrant has been issued for Darwin Santiago, who's charged with first and second degree murder in the death of 35-year-old Esmeralda Mendez of Tacoma Park. Police say Mendez was found dead inside of a residence in the 9,000 block of Watchlight Court on Sunday afternoon. An acquaintance of Santiago discovered her in the suspect's bedroom. Investigators say she suffered injuries consistent with strangulation and may have been killed overnight July 25th into the 26th. Police believe Santiago may have fled the area and they are searching for him. For more, go to our website at WFMD.com. Diane Fouché will be on the November ballot as a Republican candidate for the at-large Frederick County Council seat. According to the Frederick News Post, the Frederick County Republican Central Committee selected Fouché Monday night, giving her 7 votes compared to 1 for Samuel Rosenblum. Fouché is replacing Pamela Siliberti, who withdrew from the race last week due to family adversity. Fouché previously ran for county executive but lost the Republican primary to former Frederick Mayor Jeff Holsinger. The November race will feature Republicans Fouché and Jack Felton against Democrats Tiffany Grant and incumbent Renee Knapp for the 2 at-large seats. For more local stories, go to our website at WFMD.com. Now you can text your news and traffic tips into the station at 301-694-9363. I'm Diana Gibson, Mid-Maryland's News Radio Center, 930 WFMD.
2: Pelosi, Dr. Anthony Fauci pleading the Fifth at a Senate hearing on the COVID origins and pandemic policy.
3: As well as Fauci's just released private journal, in which committee chair Republican Rand Paul says Fauci admits the virus never came from a Chinese wet market. Paul says it came from a Chinese lab that he says the NIH, under Fauci, funded. Fauci has said his guidance over COVID was based on the best scientific evidence available at the time.
2: Fox's Jeff Manasso, President Trump with a new warning to Iran.
4: Using a string of expletives, President Trump says Iran will get a beating a day after U.S. forces intercepted a ballistic missile attack in Jordan. In a phone interview with Fox's Trey Yinks, the president said American troops had only minutes to respond to the surprise attack overnight and successfully shot down incoming missiles before they reached their targets.
2: Fox's Jared Halpern, America's listening to Fox News.
1: Your 930 WFMD sky scan forecast for Mid-Maryland. A sunny day is ahead with temperatures reaching 84 degrees and wind gusts up to 20 miles an hour. Skies turn mostly clear tonight with a low of 65. Thursday will be sunny again with highs near 85 and wind gusts up to 20 miles an hour. 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WFMD meteorologist Diana Gibson.
6: 930 WFMD traffic for Frederick and surrounding counties. 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
17: 270 and 15 look good this morning, but up in Liberty Town, 26 East at Daysville Road, we got a closure right shoulder causing some delays. Also, 550 is really slow through Dorcas Road. 340 eastbound is dragging as you're heading into Harper's Ferry right now. And then over in Loudoun County, 9 and 287 really packed through Wheatland and through the intersection with Hamilton Station Road. This is Drew with your WFMD traffic, which is brought to you by Frederick Air. Whatever it takes to keep you comfortable, Frederick Air, it's a good call.
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0: from a drop of more than 900 earlier. Dr. Anthony Fauci, the former presidential COVID advisor, pleading the fifth more than 100 times during a Senate hearing on the pandemic response and contradictions between his public and private positions.
1: Because you refused to answer, citing a privilege that is unsupported because of your pardon, and after being denied to do so, this committee has scheduled a vote next week on a resolution certifying your contempt.
0: The panel chair, Kentucky Republican Rand Paul. 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
0: Senator Lindsey Graham is being laid to rest after a Washington funeral yesterday was followed by a service in his home state today.
3: The casket carrying the late Senator Lindsey Graham was taken into the South Carolina State House before it was taken to the First Baptist Church in Columbia for a service with Graham's family, friends, and state officials. Among those who gave tributes to the late senator were Governor Henry McMaster, former South Carolina Congressman Trey Gowdy, and South Carolina Senator Tim Scott.
4: The congressman who becomes a senator, who becomes a world leader, statesman without any question, I am going to miss my friend,
5: Fox News Radio, New York.
4: Lindsey Graham.
3: His final resting place will be the Zion Cemetery in the town where he was born, Central South Carolina. Jessica Rosenthal, Fox News.
0: Republicans need a new Senate nominee for November. Graham's sister, now Senator Darlene Graham, who's serving out his term, is one of nine candidates who made it onto the ballot for a special election next month. As wildfires continue ravaging parts of Europe, three firefighters have died in Greece as they battle flames on the island of Crete.
6: Meanwhile, in southwest France, efforts continue to tackle a wildfire four times the size of Paris. 104 degree temperatures and strengthening winds could revive smoldering hotspots, allowing the fire to spread. Today's been the hottest day of the week so far in a fourth heat wave of a record-breaking European summer.
0: Fox's Jonathan Savage. President Trump and the Justice Department are each asking the U.S. Supreme Court to toss out an $83 million defamation verdict won by writer E. Jean Carroll, who accused him of sexual assault. The new challenge is arguing there's immunity for comments made while he was president. In June, the Supreme Court refused to hear the president's appeal of a separate $5 million verdict, finding him liable for sexual abuse and defamation. Again, the Dow is now down about 600 points. That's an improvement, but the Nasdaq's in the green. And Lisa Brady, Fox News.
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8: A months-long search for a convicted Washington County fugitive has come to an end. U.S. Marshals say Ashley Nicole Franklin was captured on July 23rd in Winston-Salem, North Carolina, with assistance from the Washington County Sheriff's Office and multiple law enforcement agencies. Franklin was convicted in connection with the April 2021 death of her 10-month-old daughter and sentenced to 100 years in prison. Investigators say she became a fugitive after failing to appear to begin serving her sentence. She is expected to be returned to Maryland to serve that prison term. A murder investigation in Columbia has led Howard County Police to issue an arrest warrant for a 24-year-old man who detectives believe may have left the area. Darwin Carcamo Santiago is wanted on first and second degree murder charges in the death of his girlfriend, 35-year-old Esmeralda Perez Mendez of Tacoma Park. Police responded to a home in the 9000 block of Watchlight Court Sunday afternoon after an acquaintance of Carcamo Santiago found Perez Mendez deceased in the suspect's bedroom. Investigators say the victim had injuries consistent with strangulation and believe she may have been killed during the overnight hours of July 25th and 26th. Anyone with information about Carcamo Santiago's whereabouts is asked to contact Howard County Police. Diane Fouché will be on the November ballot as a Republican candidate for an at-large Frederick County Council seat. According to the Frederick News Post, the Frederick County Republican Central Committee selected Fouché Monday night, giving her 7 votes compared to 1 for Samuel Rosenblum. Fouché is replacing Pamela Siliberti, who withdrew from the race last week due to family adversity. Fouché previously ran for county executive but lost the Republican primary to former Frederick Mayor William Jeff Holtzinger. The November race will feature Republicans Fouché and Jack Felton against Democrats Tiffany Grant and incumbent Renee Knapp for 2 at-large seats. For more information on these or any of our other local news stories, be sure to join us on the web at WFMD.com or pay a visit to the WFMD Facebook page. 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
5: Your 930 WFMD sky scan forecast for Mid-Maryland. A sunny day is ahead with temperatures reaching 84 degrees and wind gusts up to 20 miles an hour. Skies turn mostly clear tonight with a low of 65. Thursday will be sunny again with highs near 85 and wind gusts up to 20 miles an hour. 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WFMD meteorologist Diana Gibson.
7: 930 WFMD traffic for Frederick and surrounding counties. A service of Frederick Air. It's a good call.
9: 270 has slight delays through 124 in Gaithersburg and the Clarksburg Lane drop. 15, you're backed up in both directions through Frederick City. 70 east backed up at 695. 140, you're going to see some brake lights through that intersection with 97. And in Loudoun County, 9 and 287 packed through Wheatland. 15 north already slow from Battlefield to Luckett's. This is Drew with your WFMD traffic, which is brought to you by Frederick Air. Whatever it takes to keep you comfortable, Frederick Air, it's a good call.
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0: Good afternoon, everyone. May I be the very first to welcome you in to the very best day of your life. It's Wednesday, my favorite day of the week. Hump day, you heard it. It's the middle of the week, you know, you're halfway through. In fact, you're halfway through the week already. If you even went home right now a little bit early, you're halfway through. 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That's right. We broadcast the Mid-Atlantic area. It's called Mid-Maryland Live, but we get to hear from folks all over the country, including foreign countries like Cleveland and Detroit and places like that. So, you know, and I'll ask people to speak, you know, a little slower because their accents that they speak with don't sound that great. It is Free Talk Radio, and we have what we call fair and unbalanced. I represent the common sense conservative side of the world, and the partner here, he represents the other side, which he would say is common sense, but we all know different. Not really, but we leave it up to you to make that decision. When I say we, I welcome to the show the co-host, the man who represents the other side. I'm on the right, he must be on the wrong, on the left. It's the one, the only, you've seen him around town. It's the one, the only, Franklin C. Mitchell Sr. Good afternoon, Frank. How's the car running? But yes, I don't know. What's up? I'm going to go. I don't know about you. What do you say about that? What do you say about Coffer? What do you say, Frank?
1: On the advice of counsel, I respectfully decline to answer based upon my rights under the Fifth Amendment of the Constitution.
0: Well said. That's Tony Mitchell. He's the former head of the something or other, who worked for the government for about 50 years, paid $450,000 a year. Frank would not work for that kind of money. If he can't make his regular salary, he wouldn't take a small pittance of a salary, $450,000. Well, Frank brings up the, it's not a headline because I don't get into these things with a headline, but it is of interest to political gadflies who were hearing about the subpoenaed former, I guess, head of the CDC's immunity, whatever, immune deficiency, anemia. Oh, no, that's something else. That's Geritol. But Dr. Anthony Fauci was summoned before the Senate today and to answer questions, and he, you had to listen close, but he answered every question, so I have to give him credit for that. And I guess that one of the things I appreciated was the fact that they actually had a hearing that was in control by the speaker. The speaker did a great job. Rand Paul was the speaker, the chairman of the committee today. And I was appreciative of the way and manner in which he ran the meeting. When Dr. Fauci's one of a half dozen lawyers, give or take, didn't understand that he was not invited, much less he was not to say anything because they wanted to hear from the doctor himself, not through the filters of the legal beagles. And when he would not behave himself as an adult should before Congress, he was removed. Right move. It was the right thing to do. It didn't affect Dr. Fauci. Because Dr. Fauci was going to appear, which he did appear. He honored the summons, the subpoena. What was the summons, subpoena? And he answered every question. The fact is, whether you like his answers or not, that's entirely up to you. But because I believe that the doctor has dug himself into a mess. And sometimes you do that when fame and notoriety comes in your lap. And he foolishly maintained a personal diary, of which the government has, because it's part of his government work. He did it, you know, which meant it wasn't private to him alone. It could be seized by the committee and could be released. Wherein we see obviously a different person than was portrayed to us on many of the, updates that he seemed to be doing every day with himself, certainly, but with Dr. Redfield sometime, the one that the immunologist who I really have a lot of respect for, because he wouldn't pull any punches. He didn't, you know, he didn't want to become famous. He just was a scientist doing his work. I was have thought that I could say the same thing about Tony. I mean, pardon me, Dr. Fauci. But after perusing his diary, the man's a freak. I said it. I just don't understand. I guess if you've, you know, never been bathed and they bathed in the glory and the vanity of stardom, which he thought he was, and to some people he still is, I guess. At least the Democrats, they don't have many heroes, so I guess Dr. Fauci is going to be one of their heroes. I just think very sad, because he will not be remembered by the majority of being the man who took us through COVID and made us safe. No, he'll be known as the man who didn't tell the truth, in my humble, well-thought-out opinion. He did not only not tell us the truth, in my opinion, he lied. And there's a difference of not telling the truth, because sometimes, you know, if you don't answer something, you're not really lying, you're just not telling the truth. A chance for him to come clean today, that wasn't going to happen. I knew it wasn't going to happen. There was no thought in my head that anyone was going to let him, any of his lawyers from the firm of Dewey, Cheatham & Howe, were going to let him say anything. And he stuck to the program. He did that, and that's why I say he answered every question. The answer was, of course, that he invoked his Fifth Amendment rights, which you can always do. Now, someone was asking me, could that be overridden? Well, certainly it can be. It's overridden a lot of times. Sometimes when you're given immunity in a case, you can speak even if it does hurt you. But you've been given the immunity from prosecution. That's not totally unusual, especially in criminal cases where there's more than one person involved in the criminal activity. So the justice side will say, well, we'll give you immunity if you tell the truth. And many times they do. Now, some of the saddest things that I heard today was the fact that how Dr. Fauci was perpetuating his power by working behind the scenes, knowing a lot more than he was passing on to the suffering Americans and the world of actually what was going on. Cause and effect, the advantages, disadvantages, how it's to be handled. But that didn't happen. And I think the sad part was, and then the way I see it, this is human nature, he was just in awe of himself. So be that as it may, will there be more hearings? I'd rather doubt it. As far as bringing Dr. Fauci back in, will he be prosecuted? I doubt it. Will he serve time? I doubt it. I think he's finished, and his history is now, his histrionics of being the man at the top is over, and he'll live out the rest of his life on his multi-million-dollar savings and investments and grants and gifts. So be it. We know what happened. We went through it. We suffered through it. We trusted the wrong person. And until such time, and I think it will make Americans a lot smarter now. Because one person says something, have a little common sense to look at it. When I was hearing about the drugs that were available that were actually helping people, of course they weren't big pharma items, they weren't, you know, this vaccine and things such as that. So they were kind of pshawed. What's that mean? Pshaw. So, in other words, it looked to me, it appeared to me that Dr. Fauci was, once again, protecting benefactors known as Big Pharma. That's my opinion. I'm sticking to it, and you have yours. What, we opened the show with Dr. Fauci 111 times taking the Fifth Amendment. He's a right to do so. He's a U.S. citizen. And if you're a U.S. citizen, and at times even if you're not, you have a right not to testify, not to offer evidence that could incriminate you. Just think about it, folks. Every time he said, I take the Fifth, one would think, I lied about that. In my opinion. What's yours? Coming right back. A short pause, 1 minute, 81 seconds, coming back to Real Talk, Real Live Radio. Coming to you from high atop Grove Hill. It's Free Talk Radio. Mid Maryland Live. Frank Mitchell, Tim May coming right back. 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
8: 930 WFMD traffic for Frederick and surrounding counties. A service of Frederick Air. It's a good call.
9: 270 has a slight delays through 124 in Gaithersburg and the Clarksburg Lane drop. 15, you're backed up in both directions through Frederick City. 70 East backed up at 695. 140, you're going to see some brake lights through that intersection with 97. And in Loudoun County, 9 and 287 packed through Wheatland. 15 North already slow from Battlefield to Luckett's. This is Drew with your WFMD traffic, which is brought to you by Frederick Air. Whatever it takes to keep you comfortable, Frederick Air. It's a good call.
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0: We're back. All right, we're back. Good after the day. Welcome you into the best day of your life. Thank you. Appreciate that. It's very, very well said. 3:23 in the afternoon, the best day of your life. You see something out there on the roadways. See something, say something, become part of the driving force. Just give us a call so we can tell other commuters and computers what's going on so they know what's going on. I wanted to go if Frank got me into that, I wasn't going to go there, but I was more interested in something local, and that was what we went through a couple of months ago, wherein in Frederick County, there was a petition drive. And the petition drive had to do with getting a subject matter on the ballot in November so that the people of Frederick County, the voters, could make a decision through referendum on just exactly what was deemed to be a different growth pattern for data centers. Well, I mean, that sounds so clean. What happened was there was a county council on a 5-2 decision voted to expand the data center footprint, and they call it an overlay. And why it's called an overlay, if you look at the site and you see the expanded area, that's the overlay shows you the expanded areas. And allegedly, not allegedly, because it's quite obvious that there were people that did not want to grant that expansion. So they were being told wrongly that if they garner enough signatures, I think it was to be 15,000, it could be placed on the ballot. Now, if your memory is good, you'll remember me, you know, your brilliant co-host, telling you, you're wasting your time, because this particular action taken by the county council is not subject to referendum. Well, rather than listen, the organizers did a Herlukian. Okay. They did a great job by collecting signatures. In fact, they collected 22,000 proper signatures in an attempt to place this on the ballot. A referendum question. Let the people decide. As a matter of fact, they vote for people and they run in there and they take care of business. We don't like what they did. At least 22,000 of you didn't. Or was it actually 22,000? Because a lot of folks thought, not because of anyone told them, I don't want to cast aspersions upon the way and manner in which these signatures were captured, but many thought it was a referendum question that would, you know, stop data centers. Stop what was being built already. Stop any new data centers. Stop the overlay, which was the increase in the area already deemed proper for data centers. It became emotional, understandably. People didn't want to see these huge Montongagus, that's a word you better look up, structures being built near their neighborhoods. And they were quite vocal about it. I'll give them the benefit that if it was being built in my neighborhood, maybe I would have been as emotional and as outspoken as they were. But I kept warning them, you're going to break the hearts of all these people who think that by signing this petition, it's going to stop anything because it's not an item that can be referendumed. The county attorneys agreed. No, this is not open for discussion as far as referendum. If you want to make a change, make it in the ballot box. And that's what people have done. They underestimated, people running for office underestimated the emotional impact that this group had. And they ousted one of the finest council members as far as abilities. They got rid of him. They didn't vote for him. A man who served as the president of the county council because he was so overwhelmingly elected during the last election. He received the most votes as a county council member, who's now biding his time as he will be retiring at the end of the term. So what did you accomplish? Now, if your goal was to get rid of certain council people, you didn't tell us that was your goal, but if that's your goal, you did it. Did you do anything to stop the overlay? No. So you think when it comes back on the 5-2 vote that if you change enough people, maybe the vote will change? I don't think so. We'll find out what you actually did accomplish when we come back. It's Free Talk Radio, 930 WFME. Don't go anywhere, please. A lot more to talk about. Frank Mitchell, Tim May, and you. Be right back.
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13: A Silver Spring man is dead after an early morning single vehicle crash in Montgomery County. Police say 28-year-old John William Stacy was driving a 2010 Mercedes north on New Hampshire Avenue around 4:40 Saturday morning when, for reasons still under investigation, the car struck a median curb near Tracy Drive, left the roadway, and hit a tree. Stacy was taken to a hospital with life-threatening injuries where he later died. Detectives say the investigation could take weeks or months. Anyone with information is asked to contact the Collision Reconstruction Unit at 240-773-6620. A Leesburg man accused of killing his infant sister is now facing an additional charge after allegedly possessing a weapon in the Loudoun County Jail. 22-year-old Alvaro Meija Ayala was charged after a sheriff's deputy reported finding him June 25th with a knife or other unauthorized instrument capable of causing death or bodily injury. Meija Ayala is already charged with felony murder and other offenses in connection with the September 2025 death of his infant sister, who investigators say was strangled with a phone cord. A hearing on the new weapons charge was held Tuesday with a review hearing on the original charges scheduled for August. Xfinity customers are being warned about a scam email claiming their accounts will soon be discontinued. The message appears to come from Xfinity and says an older version of the user's email account is about to be shut down, directing recipients to click a link to upgrade their mailbox. There are several red flags. The sender's address comes from Microsoft Outlook rather than an Xfinity address, and the message is addressed simply to Dear User. Consumers are advised to carefully check the sender's address and watch for emails that pressure them to click links or open attachments. Voters in Frederick County will have a chance to hear directly from candidates for county executive and county council next month. The Frederick County Chamber of Commerce, the Frederick County Building Industry Association, and the Frederick County Association of Realtors are hosting a candidate forum Monday, August 10th at the ARC on Market Street. Doors open at 5 p.m., with the forum beginning at 5:30 and running until 8 p.m. The event will feature two county executive candidates first, followed by contested county council races. Organizers expect at least 100 people to attend. The forum will be the first opportunity for voters to see the two county executive candidates face off, with data centers and other issues expected to be discussed. For more information on these or any of our other local news stories, be sure to join us on the web at WFMD.com. For Mid-Maryland's Radio News Center, I'm Jimmy Key on 930 WFMD.
14: Fox News, I'm Tom Graham. Dr. Anthony Fauci refusing to answer questions during today's Senate hearing. Instead, he repeatedly cited the Constitution more than 100 times.
15: I will invoke my right under the Fifth Amendment of the Constitution to refrain from answering your questions.
14: Republican Senator Rand Paul subpoenaed Fauci, accusing him of lying about the origins of COVID, among other accusations. Dr. Fauci was a key pandemic advisor during the first Trump administration. He accused Senator Paul of being unhinged. Federal Reserve left its key interest rate unchanged despite persistently high inflation.
16: Our committee decided to vote by a 9-3 vote to maintain the target range for the federal funds rate at 3.5% to 3.75%.
14: Fed Chair Kevin Warsh wrapping up 2 days of meetings about interest rates. 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
17: Your 930 WFMD Sky Scan forecast for Mid-Maryland. A sunny day is ahead with temperatures reaching 84 degrees and wind gusts up to 20 miles an hour. Skies turn mostly clear tonight with a low of 65. Thursday will be sunny again with highs near 85 and wind gusts up to 20 miles an hour. 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WFMD meteorologist Diana Gibson.
8: 930 WFMD traffic for Frederick and surrounding counties. A service of Frederick Air. 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
9: 270 North is going to be stop-and-go conditions starting at Montrose and Rockville and rolling through the Clarksburg lane drop. 15, busy on the northbound side from Buckystown to Rosemont. We've also got an issue on 15 North right at 180 Jefferson Pike. There's a vehicle fire. First responders are arriving on the scene now. 70 West slow through 29 and through Ballinger Creek Pike. 70 East jammed at 695. 140 looking pretty good up in Westminster, heading over to Loudoun. 9 and 287 packed through Wheatland. 9 West slows approaching Hillsboro. 15 North. It's a crawl from Battlefield to Luckett's. This is Drew with your WFMD traffic, which is brought to you by Frederick Air. Whatever it takes to keep you comfortable, Frederick Air. It's a good call.
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20: You can get out the brooms in South Florida because the Marlins just swept the Phillies, winning 8-6 today, providing a jumbled wild card race in the National League. The Diamondbacks topped the Pirates by a score of 3-0. So now Arizona and Philadelphia tied for that second wild card in the NL, while the Marlins and Pirates sit 2 games back of that final wild card spot. Jays and Nats tied up at 1 apiece in the 7th, while the Braves and Mets are tied up at 2 in the 7th in Queens. And Detroit's got a 7-1 lead on Baltimore in the 7th inning. Skubal recorded his 1,000th career strikeout for the Tigers in this contest. Could be his last start for Detroit as well. Saints defensive lineman Brian Brzee suffered an apparent knee injury in camp today, with reports from the NFL Network saying the team fears he tore his ACL. Bengals defensive end Shamar Stewart was carted off the field with a left leg injury. The 2025 first-round pick was spotted on crutches and wearing a knee brace later in the day. Browns gave safety Grant Delpit a 3-year extension.
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23: 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On a Wednesday, good afternoon. You're in the middle of hour one of Mid-Maryland Live. Phone lines, I am now going to unbusy and go through the process of freeing up for your free talk. Any opinions you got, 301-694-9363, 301-694-WFMD. Hope the day's going okay so far. And let's see, what does Tim bring up here? You know, I have not had time to sit down and watch this hearing, although I think that if I did, it would be difficult to watch because of the repeated answers. And, you know, most people are busy and working. You know, most people don't sit and watch these things. Except for Tim, I guess, who has nothing better to do.
0: Nothing better to do.
23: But I catch some highlights. And, you know, I'm surprised. It sounded like you didn't want to talk about the this hearing that's going on before Congress today, Tim. But then again, you did. Because you did.
0: You brought it up, Frank, not me.
23: I did not bring it up.
0: When you responded on me welcoming you to the show,
23: I
0: you
23: took the
0: quoted
23: fifth.
0: Anthony Fauci, who you got from today's hearing.
23: I took the fifth, that's all.
0: There you go.
23: But anyway, you know, as somebody, I guess, who can stand back and look at the big picture, because it's been media on the right that I think's been a bit obsessed with Dr. Fauci. The past few days. Here I see this 85-year-old gentleman who's one of the nation's top most respected doctors in his field. Just being, you know, the apparently
1: got caught lying.
23: The senator from Kentucky who was questioning him just has some kind of obsession with getting him.
1: Wow.
23: Which is what Fauci said. And that's what it seemed like to me. Just watching, you know, a few of the highlights that I had time to watch.
1: Sure. I guess the, the senator that didn't like, you know, Rand Paul's a doctor also. And
23: he's like, what, a skin doctor or something, some kind of specialty?
1: He's an eye doctor.
23: Is that it? Whatever.
1: Yeah. Yeah, you know, he's still an MD. He's not, you know, he's not.
23: I don't think he's a pandemic expert.
1: No, nor is Dr. Fauci.
23: Dr. Fauci is.
1: Used to be. You know, I think that's the sad part, is when you see heroes that people think are heroes sort of kicked to the ground because they weren't honest with the American people. I don't know. I guess we have a short memory, and maybe that's a good thing when bad things happen. But during the pandemic, you know, almost a quarter of the people in the United States know someone who lost their lives during the pandemic. That's sad. And it was sad because we were being fed incorrect or misleading information. And it came from and through Dr. Fauci. So this great, wonderful virologist basically sold his soul. And that's, you know, and then when people die, it's, you know, that's so sad. Because he says one thing to the American people, and of course in his diary, his own diary, he confesses or concedes that, you know, he's telling the public one thing and thinking and doing just the opposite. We knew right away from the fact that the stories were not being allowed to be spread. The actual virus, the COVID-19, had come from a lab in China. And that would be okay, that happens. And then you find out more that the lab was being financed by Dr. Fauci's organizations through Dr. Fauci's signature, and that what was happening was called gain-of-function research, where they take a virus, a disease, if you will, and see how they can mutate it and see how they can fight it if they have to. And yet, the facts that, without question these days, is what happened. They went with different scenarios to protect, in my opinion, to protect the scientists that Dr. Fauci was supporting and working with. Now, if you watch the hearings today, you got to hear Fort Detrick mentioned several times because a lot of this work was being done at Fort Detrick, Maryland. And they said it was shut down only after an incident, and I'm assuming they're talking about the lab protective equipment incident. And I'm not so sure that it's shut down to this day. It's amazing how people are really up in the air about putting a data center in your neighborhood. And here you have gain-of-function research being done at Fort Detrick, allegedly. So, you know, it's interesting, you know, to pick your fights where you want to pick them rather than letting them pick you.
2: It's interesting to me.
23: It's interesting to me just because here's a man who should be honored for the work that he did.
1: Yeah.
23: And you have this senator who's just out to get him, to embarrass him, to intimidate him.
1: No, I Frank, mean, I think the senator has an obligation. When someone lies to the American people, and this lie is just not a lie, Frank. This costs thousands and thousands, if not millions, of lives because of false information and not allowing people to use drugs that were working because it didn't come from, in my opinion, Big Pharma. It was drugs that we had on the shelf that were working, that people I know locally went online and ordered so that when they became infected, rather than just suffer through all the horrible, horrible ways and manners that COVID hurt people, they were finding so much success in taking these drugs that cost pennies versus what Big Pharma was selling. That's just my opinion. Let's see what Chuck has to say. Chuck, you're up first. What say you, Chuck?
3: Yeah, Tim, I was wondering, when Frank said that the senator from Kentucky was out to get him, was he able to say that with a straight face after all the years that the Democrats have done nothing but out to get Trump? Literally, Democrats run on the platform. The only platform they ran on was, I'm going to get Trump.
1: Right. He's bad. We're good. We have no platform. Yeah. We have no policy. Trump's bad. We're good. And that's so sad.
3: I wondered if he said that with a straight face. But
1: He tried. He tried. I'll give him that.
3: That Fauci guy, I mean, for what? I don't know how many years.
1: 50, almost 50 years.
3: He was on every TV show.
1: Yeah.
3: He was, of course, when the Democrats are, run the press and the TV shows.
1: Correct.
3: He was just lauded as some kind of a
1: hero.
3: He was a hero. He was the smartest man in the world.
1: Absolutely.
3: But I would like to know why the smartest man in the world can't answer his questions. When somebody who's not going to sit there and throw you softball questions all day long, ask you questions that you may have to, explain yourself.
1: Correct.
3: Oh, I'll take the Fifth Amendment. I don't want to answer your questions. They're hard questions.
1: Absolutely. Or
3: I might not look right. I might not get a tongue bath like they say. I'm not going to get a tongue back from you. I'm going to go. I want to talk to the people that
1: love me.
3: Lay rose petals at me as I enter the studio.
1: Absolutely. I think that's what hurt him also is because there's always been the speculation and there's been reports showing how wrong he was and what he was doing. That is very questionable as far as ethics and government rules and regulations, but his own diary came back to bite him in the lower part of the backside. And that's kind of hard to run away from. And that's, I think, why he couldn't answer questions. Why he wouldn't. He could answer them. He wouldn't. Because he knew how deep, in my opinion, how deep he's in. Why would you take the Fifth if you had nothing to hide? Why not answer their questions if you had nothing to hide? So even at the way we're supposed to recognize, and we do, that you have a right to exercise your Fifth Amendment right about self-incrimination. Sure, but puts him on the hot seat thinking that the public now has a different opinion of him. Because if he's so innocent and so good and so perfect and so brilliant, then why would he hide from the answering questions? That's the question I think people are having today, in my opinion. Chuck, appreciate your call. Anything else, Frank, on Chuck's call?
23: Well, you had, I think, let me just quote, not myself, but a senator who was on the same committee.
1: Uh-huh. Which one?
23: Peters of Michigan.
1: Yeah, Democrat.
23: Said senator. It also feels there's a new public health threat hitting us every month.
1: Mm-hmm.
23: Americans, he said, are sick from the cyclopariasis outbreak without federal agencies mm-hmm. fully pinning down the source.
1: Yeah.
23: But this Senator Paul is obsessed with, going back into the past.
1: Well, because we don't want it to happen again, Frank.
23: What about, why isn't attention being put on the emerging health emergencies?
1: There are.
23: The Trump administration doesn't seem to be doing the job in handling the measles cases,
1: mm-hmm.
23: Ebola, the hantavirus scare, the screw worm, all these things that are popping up.
1: Frank, they are. It's nothing new, Frank. And they are being handled. The trouble is, it's now being handled efficiently rather than spend millions and billions of dollars wasted. It's now being handled the way it was supposed to be handled in the first place. But if you like big government, you're not going to like Trump because he doesn't like big government. We're back in about a minute and a half. Don't go anywhere, please. It's Free Talk Radio 930 WFMD.
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9: 270 North is going to be stop and go conditions starting at Montrose and Rockville and rolling through the Clarksburg lane drop. 15 busy on the northbound side from Buckystown to Rosemont. We've also got an issue on 15 North right at 180 Jefferson Pike. There's a vehicle fire. First responders are arriving on the scene now. 70 West slow through 29 and through Ballinger Creek Pike. 70 East jammed at 695. 140 looking pretty good up in Westminster, heading over to Loudoun, 9 and 287 packed through Wheatland, 9 West slows approaching Hillsboro, 15 North. It's a crawl from Battlefield to Luckett's. 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Whatever it takes to keep you comfortable, Frederick Air, it's a good call.
26: 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Whatever it takes to keep you comfortable, Frederick Air, it's a good call.
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1: All right. We're back. 3:52 in the afternoon. It's the best day of your life. It's Wednesday, my favorite day of the week. We're talking just a little bit about the non-hearing that was held today. You had to hear from all the senators espousing their views on Dr. Fauci. Democrats love him. Republicans scorn him because of information and the evidence that's been obtained. I don't understand, and someone will have to explain to me, one of my Democrat friends will have to explain to me, why are the Democrats so obsessed with protecting Dr. Fauci? I don't understand. It's right in front of you what he did wrong. It's right in front of you. This should not be a partisan issue. Here you have a government worker, a government employee, who, in my humble opinion, lied and lied and lied. And why is it, is your... I guess you don't like Rand Paul. Or maybe Trump derangement syndrome is coming in there somewhere. Because there's no reason why this should be a partisan issue. It shouldn't. As many Democrats died as Republicans during the COVID. And I know that I would hope that the Democratic lawmakers got the same heartbreaking calls that everyone was getting because they're being locked away from, you know, blocked from being with their relatives. They were in nursing homes who were dying, who had died, who had, you know, even limiting the amount of people go to a funeral. I would hope that the Democrats would have used that. I don't get it. This is not a partisan issue. I think when you start to hang your hat on a loser like Dr. Fauci, you're not serving your country. You're trying to justify mistakes that were made because you don't like the other side. I can't figure it out any other way. This is not Donald Trump going after Dr. Fauci. This is the United States Senate. But I understand, but really I don't. Let me go to the gym. Jim, what say you?
8: Well, I'd say it's a good afternoon and a
1: good
8: beautiful
1: afternoon.
8: Day.
1: Thank you, my friend. It is BEA beautiful, by the way.
8: Yeah. Just to weigh in a bit on this Fauci thing, I think in a way, when you take the Fifth, you're basically saying that there is something there that can incriminate you, so you don't want to speak.
1: Yes.
8: And although maybe legally he won't be held accountable, because I don't think you'll ever see him behind bars or anything, but I think in the audience of public opinion, when you see someone take repeatedly the Fifth Amendment, it's basically incriminating yourself, because you're saying there's something there. If I say something, I could incriminate. You know, if we go back and we look at during the time of the pandemic, you know, the hysteria that was created by some of the rules that were instituted, and now we know did not have a scientific basis, such as the six

0: you know, I'm sorry about that, but I made the best decision that I could at the time. But when you have in the audience of public disclaimer, you're saying one thing, and if you believe the diary that he wrote, which he hasn't denied, he was saying the exact opposite of what he was telling the public.
1: Absolutely.
0: You know, the fact of the matter is, you know, stand up and take responsibility. You know, he got pardoned. Well, again, I just think that the price that he is paying, or will pay, for this denial. Now, some people will never, you know, think that he's guilty of anything. Some people will think he's, you know, the worst thing since Satan.
1: Yeah.
0: Absolutely. He's somewhere in between, just like all of us.
1: Well said.
0: But the fact of the matter is, when the rules and the draconian rules that were put in place, you know, people couldn't go to church. Some pastors were arrested for having church, but you could go to a liquor store, you could go to a bar, but the bar had to close at 10 o'clock. Well, did the COVID monkey come out at 10 o'clock? You know, some of the things just didn't make sense. But because people were acting in hysteria, which was fed by a lot of the stuff that Dr. Fauci was putting out publicly, but in privately, he was saying a different thing. I think he needs to answer to that.
1: I agree. I agree 100%. And why would you place yourself in that position? He has a pardon. He is safe.
0: Mm-hmm.
1: And there's no reason for him not to. But I guess when you're such an elitist, you cannot ever admit that you made a mistake. Where I think it makes you human.
0: Exactly. I mean, everybody knows that during that period of time, people were, it was the first time we ever saw anything like that for
1: absolutely.
0: This.
1: Absolutely.
0: Mostly all of us. And so, yeah, people were rightly scared. But I think, unfortunately, some things were done for political reasons to make people get in line and do things that they wouldn't ordinarily give into. And then if they didn't want to do it, you know, they were chastised. Some
1: yes.
0: people lost their jobs. People were put out of the military for not taking the shots. Nurses and doctors
1: yep.
0: lost their jobs because they didn't want to take the shot. And you know, who has better medical care than the president? And how many times did he catch the virus?
1: Exactly. Well said, my friend. All right, we're coming back. Thank you, Jim. Appreciate your call. We'll come back right after the top of the hour. We'll hear what real people have to say. That's you, Frank, Tim, and you. Coming right back. Don't go anywhere, please. So much more to talk about. We've only been to 1 hour.
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3: The president doubles down on Lisa Brady, Fox News. After pausing U.S. strikes on Iran for several days, President Trump is signaling there will be a response to an attempted attack overnight on U.S. forces in Jordan.
4: We're going to be hitting them very hard because it's our turn to hit them. They know it's coming. The risk is not to do it.
3: Just telling reporters in the Oval Office.
4: We had 5 rockets shot going 8,500 miles an hour, and all 5 rockets were knocked down to the ground. But they nevertheless took a shot, so it's our turn.
3: Though also saying a deal is still possible at some point, the U.S. and Saudi Arabia launching strikes earlier in Iraq, targeting Iran-backed militias. President Trump also says he's been briefed on an incident in Egypt where a British maritime security firm says drone strikes sparked fires on 2 natural gas vessels at an Egyptian port. A contentious hearing for the man who helped lead the nation's COVID response.
5: Dr. Anthony Fauci not answering questions.
6: Based upon my rights under the Fifth Amendment.
5: Over what Homeland Security Committee Chair Republican Rand Paul says was a man-made COVID-19 epidemic from a lab in China that he says NIH, through Dr. Fauci, funded.
6: To many Americans who lost family members, who lost trust in our federal government, you're not a hero. Unfortunately, you're a villain.
5: Florida Senator Republican Rick Scott, as Democrats, including Connecticut Senator Richard Blumenthal, call the hearing.
7: The campaign to vilify you, Dr. Fauci, is just one part of this larger campaign against science.
5: Fauci's attorney also removed from the hearing after repeatedly attempting to intervene.
3: Fox's Jeff Benasso, the committee is planning a vote on holding Fauci in contempt, questioning his Fifth Amendment rights after a preemptive pardon from President Biden. A sell-off on Wall Street, the Dow down 1,152 points at the bell, hitting session lows after briefly paring losses earlier as the Fed meeting wrapped up. 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
8: Larry Elder here. When it comes to supplements, 2 things matter most: that it works and that

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1: In a court fight over ballots, a judge in Wisconsin rules voters who have already returned their absentee ballots for the state's primary are not allowed to void those and request a new one. The ruling deals a blow to Democrats who filed a lawsuit seeking to give voters a do-over because of a chaotic party primary in the Wisconsin governor's race. That court fight, however, can continue with an appeal. Five states agree to accept nuclear waste from around the country in exchange for federal help developing nuclear energy sites, potentially creating thousands of jobs.
2: Tennessee, Louisiana, Oklahoma, Utah, and Idaho will agree to host storage sites for the country's nuclear waste. In exchange for taking on the radioactive spent nuclear fuel, the U.S. government will aid those states in developing nuclear power plants. The announcement comes as President Trump plans to quadruple U.S. nuclear energy production due to increased power demands with the advent of artificial intelligence and the need for so-called data centers. Congress will likely need to approve and fund the initiative. Eben Brown, Fox News.
1: The Fed is holding off on interest rate action, leaving its benchmark rate unchanged for the fifth meeting in a row, even though inflation is still running over the central bank's 2% target.
3: We've begun a new chapter. And we understand that the 5+ years of inflation above target cannot be cured in 9 weeks or by a single month of modest price decreases.
1: Fed Chair Kevin Warsh says today's discussion was robust and the vote was not unanimous, 9-3. Tomorrow, the latest reading on the Fed's preferred inflation gauge is due out. So the Dow was down more than 900 earlier in the session, then pared some losses before finishing down more than 2%, over 1,100 points. The NASDAQ plummeting more than 400. I'm Lisa Brady. This is Fox News.
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5: A Washington County woman convicted in the death of her 10-month-old daughter is back in custody after months as a fugitive. Authorities say 39-year-old Ashley Nicole Franklin was arrested July 23rd in Winston-Salem, North Carolina, by the U.S. Marshals Service, Carolina's Regional Fugitive Task Force. Franklin was convicted last August of first-degree child abuse resulting in death, involuntary manslaughter, and neglect of a minor. She was sentenced to 100 years in prison but failed to report to begin serving that sentence. Officials say she is now being returned to Maryland following the interstate investigation. Howard County police are searching for a 24-year-old man wanted in connection with the killing of his girlfriend in Columbia over the weekend. An arrest warrant has been issued for Darwin Carcamo Santiago, who is charged with first and second degree murder in the death of 35-year-old Esmeralda Perez Mendez of Tacoma Park. Police say Perez Mendez was found dead inside a residence in the 9000 block of Watchlight Court on Sunday afternoon. An acquaintance of Carcamo Santiago discovered her in the suspect's bedroom. Investigators say she suffered injuries consistent with strangulation and may have been killed overnight, July 25th into the 26th. Police believe Carcamo Santiago may have fled the area and are searching for him. Frederick County Republicans have selected Diane Fouché to fill a vacancy on the November ballot for county council. According to the Frederick News Post, Fouché received 7 votes Monday from the Republican Central Committee, while Samuel Rosenblum received 1. She replaces Pamela Filiberti, who withdrew from the race last week, citing family adversity. Boucher was a candidate for county executive in the June primary but lost the Republican nomination to former Frederick Mayor William Jeff Holtzinger. Boucher and Jack Felton will now be the Republican candidates for two at-large council seats, facing Democratic nominees Tiffany Grant and incumbent Renee Knapp in November. For more information on these or any of our other local news stories, be sure to join us on the web at WFMD.com or pay a visit to the WFMD Facebook page. 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
6: Your 930 WFMD sky scan forecast for Mid-Maryland. A sunny day is ahead with temperatures reaching 84 degrees and wind gusts up to 20 miles an hour. Skies turn mostly clear tonight with a low of 65. Thursday will be sunny again with highs near 85 and wind gusts up to 20 miles an hour. 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WFMD meteorologist Diana Gibson.
7: 930 WFMD traffic for Frederick and surrounding counties. A service of Frederick Air. It's a good call.
8: 270 North is going to start to slow down around 200 in Gaithersburg and roll through 80 in Urbana. 15 northbound really slow from New Design to Rosemont. 70 West drags through 29 and from South Street through 180. Things look good up in Washington County. As for Carroll County, Westminster, looking pretty good through downtown, but 30 North gets slow as you're approaching Manchester. And then in Loudoun County, 9 and 287 packed through Wheatland, 9 West slow from Cedar Mill out to Harper's Ferry Road. And then 15 North, basically expect to ride those brakes from Battlefield all the way over the Point of Rocks Bridge. 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Whatever it takes to keep you comfortable, Frederick Air, it's a good call.
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10: Well, it was a down, then up, then down kind of day for the markets as investors filtered through comments from the Federal Reserve and updates from overseas. The markets opened deeply in the red this morning after President Trump commented that the U.S. would be hitting Iran hard after an attempted surprise attack by Iran on U.S. forces. Oil prices jumped following the news, with West Texas Intermediate up 6.4% to $84.34 a barrel, while International Brent crude gained 7.4% to $90.35. The markets tried to gain back in midday trading with the end of the Federal Reserve's two-day policy meeting, where Fed officials chose not to cut or raise interest rates at this time. While the non-action by the Fed was widely expected, analysts and investors seemed surprised by the split within the Fed, as three Fed officials dissented, voting to raise interest rates today due to the prolonged inflation environment caused by higher oil prices with the conflict in Iran. Odds makers have now increased to a 55% likelihood that the Fed raises interest rates at their next meeting in September, and over 80% chance that rates are higher by the end of the year. Yields on treasuries moved in opposite directions today despite the non-action from the Fed. The three-month was down from 3.86 to 3.78%, and the two-year dropped from 4.28 to 4.24%, but the five-year increased from 4.36 to 4.39%, the benchmark 10-year was up from 4.60 to 4.67%, and the 30-year jumped from 5.10 to 5.21%. Mortgage rates also moved higher today, with the average rate on a 30-year fixed-rate mortgage increasing from 6.76 to 6.78%. In stock market news, the continued rotation out of semiconductors has weighed heavily on the NASDAQ and microchip stocks, causing the markets to pull back again in afternoon trading. Micron Technology stock dropped 7.7%, Advanced Micro Devices AMD was down 3.8%, and NVIDIA stock fell 2.3%. In earnings news today, SoFi's technology stock was down 8.6%, hitting a new 52-week low, despite the financial services firm beating on quarterly revenue and profits. Biogen stock was up 1.2% after the biotech company also beat on their top and bottom lines while raising full-year guidance. Procter & Gamble was down 2.6% after quarterly revenue of $21.2 billion was slightly below estimates of $21.3 billion and profits also missed. Ford Motor Company was up 2.9% after missing on overall revenue, but earnings beat expectations, and the automotive company raised their outlook, and GE Healthcare Technologies jumped 11% after the healthcare solutions company strongly beat on quarterly numbers while reaffirming their full-year guidance. But once again, it was a down, then up, then down kind of day for the markets as investors filtered through comments from the Federal Reserve and updates from overseas. The Dow finished the day down 1,163 points to 51,583, losing 2.2%. The NASDAQ was down 322 points to 24,554, losing 1.4%. And the S&P 500 down 94 points to 7,334, losing 1.3%. Gold and silver rebounded today while oil prices jumped. Gold was up $28 to $4,066 an ounce, adding 0.7%. Silver gained 91 cents to $58.44 a troy ounce, up 1.5%, while oil prices are up $5.84 to $85.10 a barrel. If you have any questions about how this market news may affect your investments or retirement, contact McCaskill Financial at 301-668-7366. That's your WFMD Closing Bell Market Report. I'm Scott McCaskill.
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21: 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And it's really simple. On your WFMD app, you go down to the bottom of the screen, you see a little microphone, and there, if you can't get through to us 3 to 6, or you can't get to us after 3 or before 6, anytime you can send a message, and we'll play it back on the WFMD app with a microphone. It's called the Talkback Line, and you can take advantage of that. So, Tim?
22: Yes, right.
21: Don't want to forget people at that same number can text in comments.
22: Yes.
21: And
22: among
21: the comments from our discussion of Dr. Fauci's hearing this afternoon, one texter says, I missed the first couple of hours, but I'm curious, has anyone discussed our own local COVID celebrities?
22: Yes.
21: Lockdown Larry, Jan Gardner, Dr. Brooke Meyer. They're the ones who actually had the power to shut down businesses,
22: and
21: close schools, upend people's lives at home. Funny how accountability always seems to stop just before it reaches the local decision makers.
22: Wow.
21: I would say to that, I am just grateful that they could choose between whatever the best that we can gather in science tells us to do, or we could go with conspiracy theories.
22: No.
21: And I'm glad that our elected officials are much more reasonable than out yonder.
22: How many more lives could have been saved if we didn't listen to the nonsense being spewed by Dr. Fauci?
21: I think if we went a bit further, we could have saved more lives.
22: No, I'm saying by doing the opposite of what he was doing.
21: I think there would have been many, many more deaths.
22: No, that's the trouble. They didn't know, and they just went along and they blindly followed. Now, that didn't happen in Florida, Frank. Florida didn't have any ridiculous amount of deaths more than anywhere else, and they kept schools open, Frank, and they kept churches open. And, of course, if you knew, I wouldn't close the church no matter what.
21: And I could tell you, since this was an international pandemic of other countries in the world who had much stronger shutdown priorities than we did.
22: Didn't do any better.
21: Who did much better.
22: No,
21: actually disappeared faster.
22: I don't think so, Frank, because a lot of countries, I don't know, a lot. I don't like terms like a lot or a few.
21: Yeah, I'm trying to avoid that.
22: Yeah, but some countries, Frank, didn't do anything, and they survived, and they didn't lose any more. It was all guessing. It was a guessing game. I just thought that some of the things like the inexpensive drugs that were being downplayed. Don't use this as, you know, as a horse tranquilizer or horse dewormer or whatever it was. And yet those drugs worked. And in fact, you know, you had to basically threaten people in hospitals to get those drugs because they were working and they did work. But they're not big pharma drugs. And if you can't see the correlation between big pharma and insurance, it is the biggest scam that is cast upon the American public. Big pharma and insurance. Two things they're in business for: to support each other and to make lots of money off of you.
14: Well, as the texter mentioned, local political leaders during that time, I am just grateful time and time again when I see a story like this,
22: yes,
14: that I live in Maryland. Because right now, one of the major problems, health-wise, that's confronting the country is measles. And confirmed measles cases, Maryland are four times higher than they were for all of last year.
22: Yes.
14: But that could be a lot worse. Almost all of the 12 cases recorded so far this year, up from three last year, were imported into Maryland.
22: Correct.
14: After out-of-state or international travel.
22: Correct.
14: But once here, the infections have not spread further. Why? Because of Maryland's relatively high vaccine coverage at 96%. And that's protecting people here from potentially fatal illnesses, which actually measles can be.
22: Absolutely. And I'm appreciative of that. There are vaccines that are good and there are vaccines that are bad. There's no question about it.
14: So I'm glad we live in Maryland that believes in the science.
22: No, it doesn't, Frank. Science is not exact. Science is, I wish, you know, science said the world was flat, Frank. Science says, you know, if you, you know, whatever, I can't say that on family radio. No. And what did you say? You said the truth. It was imported into Maryland. It was imported
14: from
22: into
14: states that have doubts about vaccination from the top of the federal government.
22: No. Wrong song. No. They came from states that had stronger vaccinations. Here's where they come from. Yeah, absolutely, Frank. They came from California.
14: Not much stronger than Maryland.
22: Yeah. Well, they do. And the sad part is there are vaccines that are good. The sad part is not all vaccines are good. There's no question about that at all. You know, you didn't realize that Dr. Fauci had suffered a heart infarction, did you, from his COVID vaccine? You forgot that. That was one of the side effects of the COVID shot. You didn't know that, probably. I'm not making this up. This isn't something theoretical. This isn't something, mysterious. Dr. Fauci himself, because of all the vaccines he took, suffered one of the side effects. You don't hear about that. And that's a fact. Because it's not supposed to happen. And why wasn't it made public? Because we had to continue to support Big Pharma. That's who was in charge, in my opinion. What about yours? 301-694-WFMD. Coming right back after a break at 4:20 in the afternoon.
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8: 270 North is going to start to slow down around 200 in Gaithersburg and roll through 80 in Urbana. 15 northbound, really slow from New Design to Rosemont. 70 West drags through 29 and from South Street through 180. Things look good up in Washington County. As for Carroll County, Westminster, looking pretty good through downtown, but 30 North gets slow as you're approaching Manchester. And then in Loudoun County, 9 and 287 packed through Wheatland, 9 West slow from Cedar Mill out to Harper's Ferry Road. And then 15 North, basically expect to ride those brakes from Battlefield all the way over the Point of Rocks Bridge. 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Whatever it takes to keep you comfortable, Frederick Air, it's a good call.
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22: Good gracious, it's the best day of your life. It's Wednesday, 4:23 in the afternoon. The very best day of your life. You know, I have to say this, and I don't want to come across as a curmudgeonized, but I'm going to tell you, during the COVID shutdown, breakdown, whatever, I can honestly say that I did not respect the orders and the restrictions that were being placed upon us. In fact, I went against most of them where and when I could. I say that because I think anyone with just a little bit of thought-provoking common sense knew that they were flying by the seat of their pants in as far as how to handle this. And I always thought, and I think to this day, which helped get rid of the pandemic, is that it's natural immunity which will happen. And that started the show quite readily, and it became a fact that systems, your own body will at some point resist. Called, I don't know if it's called herd immunity or whatever it's called, but that's the way it, you know, the last pandemic was defeated. I think that is something that there was no second thought given to that. And yet, when you think back during the 1900s, 1912, or whenever it was, 18, when the last pandemic occurred, they didn't have a vaccine. They didn't have a way to counter it with medicine, but it went away. Why? Because of herd immunity, in my humble, well-thought-out opinion. 301-694-WFMD, 301-694-9363. And I don't appreciate the Democrats trying to, bust on Robert Kennedy Jr. because they can. It's like you're going to, you're going to talk about how good or how bad your football team is, and you talk about another team. That's nothing to do with the subject matter of today. I have not felt more confident than I do today of the way and manner in which the nation's health is going, because the nation's health before this administration wasn't good. The rate of autism, the rate of obesity, the cancers and things such as that. No, American wasn't healthy. And if you keep doing things the same way and expecting different results, you're foolish. You have to think outside the box, because thinking in the box ain't working. And that's why you'll see that when you hear some of the test results, some of the cures that are coming out, they're not necessarily brand new right off the showroom floor of the big pharma, but they go back to a time when there was no big pharma, and maybe we just had Eastern medicine where it would help Western medicine. That's just my opinion, because I still, to this day, there are things that happen physically to myself or to friends of mine, and I still rely on the old-time cures because they worked, and they're still working. So when people tell me, oh, you know, this, for example...
14: The old-time cures are vaccines.
22: No, they're not, Frank. This was before the vaccines, Frank. Vaccines, you know what a vaccine does, Frank. It injects you with the problem. That's what a vaccine is. So if you want a vaccine for measles, you're going to get a vaccine for measles that has in the vaccine measles. And the idea is to try to build up your immune system. That's what a vaccine is. It's not a clearinghouse to get rid of things. It's to bring your system up to a point wherein it can combat, your body can combat the problem. So when people say, well, you know, I don't want to get that vaccine, well, I understand why they say that. It's not a cure-all. And that was one of the biggest lies that Dr. Fauci would not straighten out. That if you get the vaccines, the one, the two, the three, the four, I don't know how many Frank got, that was going to boost your immune system. Doesn't mean you weren't going to get it. The idea was hopefully that would make you, you know, healthier against the disease. Such was not the case. Because the side effects of vaccines are also as important as the vaccine themselves. Same with drugs. When you start saying, well, I'm going to take this drug because I have a knee itch, and you find out that the side effects, well, it could cause heart attacks, could cause hair growth in your eyeballs. You have to be very careful. And I understand why people are reluctant. I know people, Frank, in their 90s, who take zero medication, zero pills from what we call modern medicine today, and are doing quite fine. And I know others in their 30s and 40s who are always sickly and sick, and they're on every kind of medication that you can believe. When you start having to count your pills at night, well, I only take 9 at night. Well, in the morning, I'm good. I only take 7. Start thinking what your body is telling you. Maybe we're not treating it right. Maybe the idea isn't to put 15 different kinds of pills inside a human being. That's just an opinion. Although I'm not a doctor, I've often been referred to and asked my experience, because I do drive by the hospital at least 3 to 5 times a day. And you can't drive by the hospital without picking up some knowledge. We're back in just a little bit. Don't go anywhere. It's the bottom of the hour. I can't wait to hear what you have to say.
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20: Montgomery County Police are investigating a fatal crash that claimed the life of a Silver Spring man. Officers and firefighters responded just before 4:40 Saturday morning to New Hampshire Avenue near Tracy Drive, where investigators say a northbound 2010 Mercedes, driven by 28-year-old John William Stacy, struck a median curb, left the roadway, and crashed into a tree. Stacy later died at a local hospital. Police say the cause of the crash remains under investigation and are asking anyone with information to call the Collision Reconstruction Unit at 240-773-6620. New charges have been filed against a Loudoun County man accused of strangling his infant sister to death last year. According to court documents, 22-year-old Alvaro Mejia Ayala was allegedly found June 25th in possession of a knife or another unauthorized tool capable of causing death or bodily injury while being held in the county jail. Mejia Ayala faces felony murder and other charges in the September 17, 2025, killing of his infant sister in Leesburg. He appeared in court Tuesday on the new weapons charge, while a review hearing on his primary charges is set for August 11th. A scam email is targeting Xfinity users with a warning that their email accounts will be discontinued unless they upgrade. The message claims to be from Xfinity and includes a link that supposedly takes users to the latest version of their mailbox. But the email contains warning signs, including a sender address from Microsoft Outlook instead of Xfinity and a generic greeting that says, "Dear User." Consumers should be cautious about unexpected messages that urge them to click a link or open an attachment. Checking the sender's email address and the way the message addresses you can help identify a scam. An upcoming candidate forum is expected to give Frederick County voters their first look at a face-to-face matchup between the two candidates running for county executive. The Frederick County Chamber of Commerce, the Building Industry Association, and the Association of Realtors are joining forces for the event Monday, August 10th at the ARC on Market Street. Doors open at 5 p.m. and the forum runs from 5:30 until 8 p.m. The county executive candidates will go first, followed by candidates in contested county council races. Organizers anticipate an audience of at least 100 people. The forum is expected to address a number of key issues, including the controversial data center debate, as well as other topics that received limited attention during the primary. For more information on these or any of our other local news stories, be sure to join us on the web at WFMD.com. For Mid-Maryland's Radio News Center, I'm Jimmy Key on 930 WFMD.
1: Fox News, I'm John Saucier. We just heard from President Trump, who is calling on the Senate to cancel an August recess to work on passing the Save America Act. It would require Americans show proof of citizenship at voter registration and voter ID at the ballot box. He claims Senate Majority Leader is wrong when he says Republicans don't have the votes to pass this.
4: That's too bad for him. I mean, that's too bad for him and too bad for the Republican Party.
5: Do you believe that?
4: He's got the votes. He should get it done.
1: Well, the Federal Reserve just wrapped up its two-day meeting about interest rates. Chairman Kevin Warsh announcing the Fed's rate decision.
23: Our committee decided to vote by a 9-3 vote to maintain the target range for the federal funds rate at 3.5% to 3.75%.
1: So rates remain unchanged. What did change? The stock market. Worst trading day of the year for the Dow Jones Industrial Average, down over 1,100 points. The NASDAQ shed 434. The S&P 500 was down over 112. 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
6: Your 930 WFMD Skyscan forecast for Mid-Maryland. A sunny day is ahead with temperatures reaching 84 degrees and wind gusts up to 20 miles an hour. Skies turn mostly clear tonight with a low of 65. Thursday will be sunny again with highs near 85 and wind gusts up to 20 miles an hour. 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WFMD meteorologist Diana Gibson.
21: 930 WFMD traffic for Frederick and surrounding counties. A service of Frederick Air. It's a good call.
8: 270 North is going to start to slow down around 200 in Gaithersburg and roll through 80 in Urbana. 15 northbound really slow from New Design to Rosemont. 70 West drags through 29 and from South Street through 180. Things look good up in Washington County. As for Carroll County, Westminster, looking pretty good through downtown, but 30 North gets slow as you're approaching Manchester. And then in Loudoun County, 9 and 287 packed through Wheatland, 9 West slow from Cedar Mill out to Harper's Ferry Road. And then 15 North, basically expect to ride those brakes from Battlefield all the way over the Point of Rocks Bridge. This is Drew with your WFMD traffic, which is brought to you by Frederick Air. Whatever it takes to keep you comfortable, Frederick Air, it's a good call.
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7: Marlins rallied from a 6-0 deficit to beat the Phils today 8-6. Griffin Conine, a two-run shot in the eighth inning, broke the 6-6 tie. And for the Marlins, they're now two back of the wild card in the National League. The Phillies are tied with the Diamondbacks for the second wild card after Arizona dropped Pittsburgh today 3-0. Mets took game one of a doubleheader against the Braves. Final score 3-2. ESPN reports that LeBron James granted only one in-person interview during free agency, and that was with the Cleveland Cavaliers. Of course, LeBron last week announcing he is playing for the Philadelphia 76ers. Saints defensive lineman Brian Brzee suffered an apparent knee injury in camp today. NFL Network says the team fears he tore his ACL. Shamar Stewart, defensive end for the Bengals, was carted off the field with a left leg injury. He was spotted on crutches and wearing a knee brace later in the day. Brown safety Grant Delpit agreed to a three-year, $48 million extension with the team, while free agent defensive end Jadeveon Clowney is meeting with the Browns today.
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22: Virginia.
21: And where? Leesburg, Montana?
22: Could be.
21: No.
22: No.
21: No.
22: I was in Lisbon.
21: In Howard County?
22: No, Spain.
21: That's Portugal.
22: Fine, thank you.
21: Anyway, I want to get into a lighter topic
22: thank
21: here.
22: Thank you for your calls, by the way.
21: Yes, I want to get into a lighter topic.
22: A lighter topic. Okay, Frank, what are we going
21: to
22: talk about?
21: Because, Tim, you need to lighten up on
22: these
21: things you're saying. I know. I don't want to be here all agitated all afternoon.
22: I know what you mean. You look agitated. 301-694-WFMD. 301-694-9363. Okay.
21: Going to go out to the phones, and why? Jim is on the line. Hey, Jim, you're on WFMD.
22: That's good.
26: Yeah, thanks, guys, for taking my second call. I wanted to finish my comment.
22: Yes, go ahead.
26: And it has to deal with what you were talking about before. I know that you didn't want to go on a lighter subject, but...
22: That's all right. I'd rather talk to you, Jim.
26: What concerns me, and I'm still baffled by, and I think it's important for us to get to, is the origin of this pandemic.
22: Amen.
26: The fact of the matter is, you know, we all will accept, and I think it's been proven, that it probably came out of the Wuhan research
22: lab.
21: And no, not necessarily.
22: Yes, Frank.
21: Go ahead.
22: Good, Jim.
26: And if so, my question is, first off, why would we be doing that kind of research in a country that is our political adversary? The other part is that how did a function of the federal government, and I think it's been proven too, fund that type of research in a country that has a political adversary? It just seems to me
22: excellent
26: ludicrous
22: point.
26: That we would not have had any more oversight.
22: Excellent.
26: Now, I understand there are probably laws in place now that are prohibiting this without some type of oversight, but evidently, at one time, we have had a government agency, which Fauci was in part of.
22: Yes, sir.
26: That had
22: funding.
26: The freedom to do that.
22: They were funding.
26: And, yeah. And
22: germ warfare.
26: Is,
22: it's called germ warfare. Nobody wants to say it.
26: Why would you?
22: Go ahead.
26: Yeah. And I know that you know, the infrastructure, it's needed in certain areas.
22: Sure.
26: Because we need to be able to, you know, combat certain things that might come about.
22: Absolutely.
26: But when you have a government agency that is doing that type of thing, and it's as dangerous as it had proven to be, why would not we have had any kind of government oversight of that type of funding, especially in a country, again, that's our political adversary?
22: Well,
26: I just think that can flow over into what we were talking about now in this current day.
22: Well, that's one of
26: AI.
22: The things is, Jim, is that China would not allow oversight. That's number one.
26: Yeah. Yeah, well, we shouldn't have been there if they don't allow oversight.
22: Absolutely,
26: we should. And the fact of the matter is, I think you can take this over to AI. Will we get in a position where AI has taken a step where we can't respond to it immediately?
22: Yep.
26: It's just one of those things where we're dealing with things that we don't know how to handle, and let's not, again, get in a position where we're behind the eight ball trying to catch up.
22: Your point's well taken, and I agree. There's the sad part is, since the First World War, we have had germ warfare, chemical warfare. Fort Detrick,
26: right in the backyard here,
22: right in our backyard, and that's why I kind of chuckled to myself. If people only knew, they worry about a data center causing vibrations or smoke in the air, and if they only knew what went on at Detrick, they would have a different opinion about that also. But it is the gain of function research just simply means you take a disease that you know, you take a virus that you know, and you cultivated, this is lab terms because I don't want to lose anybody because I don't know any of the terms. You cultivate it so that it becomes more powerful, and then you try to defeat it. So if someone does take COVID-19, make it COVID-20, we can, you know, defeat it because we've already gone there. That gain of function means that we take the disease, the virus, and make it stronger and try to find out how to defeat it. That's all well and good if nothing goes wrong. Something went wrong, and the millions of people paid for it. A million in the United States alone paid for something that went wrong. Under the watchful eyes of Dr. Anthony Fauci, under the dollar bills from Dr. Anthony Fauci's department, not smart.
26: Yeah,
22: move.
26: One person should not have that authority.
22: And he did. And one of the questions, if you heard during the hearing today, was when he was being cautioned by other doctors in his group about we don't have oversight of this, we should curtail this. They were prohibited from even bringing that up. They were prohibited from even sharing that information. So it kind of, you know, what was Fauci's plan? I think his plan was to be a scientist. I think he got carried away with his self-worth. He became very, very, very, very wealthy. And I think that's what he has ended up being. And I do believe he'll no longer go down as the hero of the COVID-19 pandemic. I think he'll go down as someone who just simply lied to hurt many, many people, but to bolster his own self-image. My opinion. Right? 301.
14: Jim, thank you for the call. I would differ with you in that I don't think science should know boundaries unless it's a matter of national security. I don't think in this case it was.
22: It was.
14: But otherwise, I think it's very important that scientists from all over the world get together and share knowledge and try to advance the human race. It shouldn't be, you know.
22: That didn't work out so well, did it, during COVID-19, Frank? The human race wasn't what you call bolstered. It wasn't made stronger, wiser, weller, happier. No.
14: Well, because there probably wasn't enough cooperation.
22: Enough cooperation
14: between different scientists from different countries.
22: It wasn't because Fauci didn't try, because he kept sending the money.
14: You know,
22: what?
14: Getting away from the obsession, I still want to get to my lighter stuff. But anyway,
22: okay.
14: Getting away from the obsession with, you know, what happened years ago.
22: Yeah.
14: And talking more about what's happening right now.
22: Right now.
14: And you were mentioning vaccines and
22: yes.
14: all that.
22: Yes.
14: And you mentioned RFK Jr.
22: Yes.
14: And I actually should not be so hard on RFK Jr.
22: Here it goes.
14: Because Donald Trump is the one pushing him. Now, RFK Jr. is known as an anti-vaxxer.
22: Okay.
14: Donald Trump says, you're not being enough of one. Apparently, he wants Kennedy Jr. to attack vaccines more virulently because, you know, the old conspiracy theory about autism, which has been researched and shown time and time again, has no connection vaccines.
22: But that was only the one vaccine, Frank. That was you.
14: But Donald Trump MMR. Apparently is still obsesses about the connection between vaccines and autism,
22: yeah.
14: And he's trying to push RFK Jr. even further than he already
22: do you
14: is.
22: Think, what do you think is causing the increase in autism?
14: Well, it's not vaccines.
22: I mean,
14: I've heard things, but I'm not going to start. That's, something that somebody definitely, someone more qualified should speak to.
22: Well, you can speak to it. You don't have to be right. You can just, do you think there is something we are doing wrong which is causing more autism?
14: Well, it could be some things that RFK Jr. actually talks about.
22: With food?
14: Overly processed food and things like that. But
22: possibility, right?
14: Yeah.
22: I think so. Yeah.
14: But vaccines, that was looked into, apparently the president is still very hung up on that.
22: They only looked at the one vaccine, the MMR, the measles, mumps, and rubella. That was the MMR. That was the one they thought, because that's one of the first shots that the kids get once they start their life journey. And there was never proven that MMR, measles, mumps, and rubella vaccine had anything to do with autism. But I do believe, I wish there was more
14: research.
22: There are tons of research. I just wish they would come to a conclusion. How long have we been researching cancer? And finally, we're getting some breakthroughs. How long have we been researching Alzheimer's? Finally getting some research. And what's killing everybody? Heart conditions. So I think it's quite obvious we have to think outside the box and start doing things differently. I think the chance for healthier days lies ahead. They're not with us yet, but I think there's the opportunities in our lifetime. How many times have you heard someone say, I hope it's cured in my lifetime. I hope they find a cure in my lifetime. Well, I think it's hopefully getting closer and closer until you bring in the conspiracy theorist about the amount of money that is being spent and how many positions or jobs are being funded. That if something were to, break through, maybe these jobs would go away. I don't want to think that way because I don't believe that way. But I will take your calls when I come back. 1 minute, 81 seconds. Don't go anywhere, please. It's Free Talk Radio.
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21: 930 WFMD traffic for Frederick and surrounding counties. 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
8: 270 North is going to be a slow ride from 495 through the Clarksburg Lane drop in between Hyattstown and Urbana. 15 stacked in both directions through Frederick City. 70 West drags from 695 through 29 and from South Street through 180. 70 East jammed at 695. 32 North clogged at 70. 97 really packed between 140 and Magna Way. 30 North gets jammed in Manchester. In Loudoun County, 9 and 287. You're packed through Wheatland, really slow there. 9 West is slow from Mountain out to Harper's Ferry Road, and 15 North, it's a real crawl from Raspberry Falls all the way over the Point of Rocks Bridge. 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Whatever it takes to keep you comfortable, Frederick Air. It's a good call.
0: 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Whatever it takes to keep you comfortable, Frederick Air, it's a good call.
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18: That's good.
22: Wednesday. Calm yourself down, boy. 4:51 in the afternoon, the very best day of your life. Want to hear what you have to say. Back to the phones from uptown, downtown Damascus, probably. Sue, you're up next.
20: Yeah, hi guys.
22: Hey, Sue.
20: Yeah?
22: Before you start your whatever you want to talk about, I tried to explain to Frank. Well, he was real happy yesterday about White's Ferry, and I said, well, you need to hear what Sue says, that it's not a done deal. Could you bring Frank up to date?
20: No, it's not a done. Yeah, I'll bring him up to date.
22: Thank
20: you. And then maybe I can talk about the other issue.
22: Sure.
20: But in fact, I talked to the owner of Rockland Farm this afternoon. I got to know her 6 years ago when she closed down the landing point for White's Ferry, which was going on to her farmland. And I got to know her, and I was talking to her today because the press conference that Montgomery County had, they never even invited her to attend it. And they think what they're going to do is, they meaning Moco Loco, they think that they're going to force Loudoun County to do eminent domain on her land so it can help Montgomery County. But the media is saying that this was a $1.5 million deal, which it was not. It was $3 million. The city of Poolesville and the state of Maryland made up the other $1.5 million. And this guy claims that the ferry and everything else is worth $7 million, which he, quote, donated. But he's going to claim it as a $7 million tax credit. And also, he bought some land over in Loudoun County in 2023 for $45 or $47 million, and he sold it last November for $610 million. And he sold it to a data these places that make these data things, and he sold it to them. And if you drive around the area, I'm sure you've seen JK Movers. That's who this guy is, this Chuck Kuhn. But Montgomery County has no intention of opening the ferry. If they did anything and could get permission, they would put a bridge in over there and then charge $12 to $15 a pop for the toll.
14: No.
20: So don't think for a minute that ferry's going to open up. And she told me today she has no intention of letting them land on her property. It's a historic farm. Now, if you had any brains, you would have secured that landing before you committed tax money to this fiasco. But if you look at the kind of programs we have down here, nobody has any brains. And our new county executive, because if you win the Democrat primary, you win the general, is Will Jawando, whose biggest claim to fame on the council was getting tampons in men's rooms. So, you know, this place is being led by some buffoons. You know, I call the Annapolis legislature, I always call it the general asylum. But this is even worse. This is the asylum being run by the inmates. So that ferry's never coming back, and you can take that to the bank.
14: All I care is it comes back.
20: Don't think about it. Learn to love Point of Rocks. Because that's what you're going to be using from now on. Because this place is run by morons, and it's never going to happen. But what I called about was, did you guys watch the hearing today with Fauci?
14: Yeah, I saw a little bit.
22: I watched it all.
20: Yeah. And you know about, they've been like 600 pages of his diary.
22: Yes.
20: That got released yesterday. That's so disgusting. And now, because he got the preemptive auto pen pardon, that's only federal. It does not protect him from states. And Florida came out today, the attorney general, they're going to haul his butt in on state charges.
22: Do you think anything will ever become of it? As far as prosecution?
20: Well, I hope so, because this guy, he was a fraud. I lived in Los Angeles in the mid-'80s, the early 80s, and he was running the show for the HIV/AIDS.
22: Correct.
20: And he had the same thing going. Oh, we can't do a cocktail. We can't give him medicine. We're going to get a vaccine. Thousands and thousands.

0: with the vaccine. So if you are a person that's unvaxxed and you get into trouble or you need a blood donation, the Red Cross is refusing to screen the blood for people that were vaxxed. Mm. So if you were not vaxxed, you can get the mRNA spike protein and end up with those long white blood clots. So the Red Cross was responsible for spreading the HIV/AIDS, and now they refuse to screen the blood for this. And I would never donate to them, and I would never donate blood. And I'm O positive, which is one of the universal donors. Never, ever, ever. If you want to donate blood, you should do it at your local hospital. Because if you do it with the Red Cross, they give you like a cookie and a glass of orange juice. And then they sell your plate of blood for $500 to the hospital.
1: Right.
0: And then it just goes up and up and up. But the fact that Red Cross is refusing to screen the blood for vaccinated blood is absolutely disgraceful. And they'll never get a penny from me.
1: All right, Sue, you brought us a lot of subjects to talk about, and I appreciate the update on the White's Ferry. And when we come back, Frank, we can talk about that, or we can talk about whatever was on the mind of the caller. 301-694-WFMD, 301-694-9363. Your chance to sound off, to be heard, as we come up to the top of the second hour. Where does the time go when you're having fun? Sean says the fastest 3 hours in radio. I think he's wrong. We're coming right back. Frank Mitchell and Tim May and you. Don't go anywhere, please.

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1: A lot of laughter and tears in South Carolina. This family, friends, and colleagues say a final goodbye to Senator Lindsey Graham in his home state.
2: After being taken to the South Carolina State House, the casket carrying Lindsey Graham was taken to the First Baptist Church in Columbia, where former Congressman Trey Gowdy told everyone they'd been wrong about Lindsey Graham.
3: Blessed are the peacemakers. He was on a trip, what turned out to be his last trip, trying to broker peace in a war where hundreds of thousands of people had lost their lives.
2: But Gowdy had story after story as well, highlighting Graham's sense of humor.
3: Tim and I looked at polls, and we see that we're like double-digit disapproval, and we're on the phone with our therapist. Lindsey sees 55-45, and he thinks he's got 5 points to play with.
2: Graham is being buried in his hometown of Central South Carolina.
1: Fox's Jessica Rosenthal. Oscar winner Glenn Hansard has died. The Irish singer-songwriter best known for starring in the 2007 film Once.
4: Falling slowly.
1: And its Academy Award-winning song, Falling Slowly, also for his role in The Commitments in addition to his music career. He died in a motorcycle crash in Ireland early today, leaving behind a wife and three-year-old son. Glenn Hansard was 56. The American Red Cross declares a national blood supply crisis, only the second time they've ever done that, appealing for the public's help as blood donations this summer hit a four-year low.
5: According to the Red Cross, extreme heat across the country has made it more difficult to hold blood drives, and that many donors are out of town right now. Plus, there's been an uptick in patients at hospitals needing blood, a trend which typically happens during the summer months when people are more active.
1: Fox's Mac Gordon. Max Gordon, they have less than a one-day national supply of the most common blood for transfusions, type O positive. Worst day in months for the Dow, dropping more than 1,100 points. I'm Lisa Brady, Fox News.
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7: A months-long search for a convicted Washington County fugitive has come to an end. U.S. Marshals say Ashley Nicole Franklin was captured on July 23rd in Winston-Salem, North Carolina, with assistance from the Washington County Sheriff's Office and multiple law enforcement agencies. Franklin was convicted in connection with the April 2021 death of her 10-month-old daughter and sentenced to 100 years in prison. Investigators say she became a fugitive after failing to appear to begin serving her sentence. She is expected to be returned to Maryland to serve that prison term. A murder investigation in Columbia has led Howard County Police to issue an arrest warrant for a 24-year-old man who detectives believe may have left the area. Darwin Carcamo Santiago is wanted on first and second degree murder charges in the death of his girlfriend, 35-year-old Esmeralda Perez Mendez of Tacoma Park. Police responded to a home in the 9000 block of Watchlight Court Sunday afternoon after an acquaintance of Carcamo Santiago found Perez Mendez deceased in the suspect's bedroom. Investigators say the victim had injuries consistent with strangulation and believe she may have been killed during the overnight hours of July 25th and 26th. Anyone with information about Carcamo Santiago's whereabouts is asked to contact Howard County Police. Diane Fouché will be on the November ballot as a Republican candidate for an at-large Frederick County Council seat. According to the Frederick News Post, the Frederick County Republican Central Committee selected Fouché Monday night, giving her 7 votes compared to 1 for Samuel Rosenblum. Fouché is replacing Pamela Siliberti, who withdrew from the race last week due to family adversity. Fouché previously ran for county executive but lost the Republican primary to former Frederick Mayor William Jeff Holtzinger. The November race will feature Republicans Fouché and Jack Felton against Democrats Tiffany Grant and incumbent Renee Knapp for 2 at-large seats. For more information on these or any of our other local news stories, be sure to join us on the web at WFMD.com or pay a visit to the WFMD Facebook page. 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
8: The 930 WFMD Skyscan forecast for Frederick and surrounding counties. Partly cloudy this evening, low 65. For Thursday, sunshine with a high near 85. On Thursday night, mostly clear skies, low again around 65. Friday, sunny again with a high near 88. Saturday, partly sunny, high near 89. 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A service of Frederick Air. It's a good call.
9: 270 North is going to be a slow ride from 495 through the Clarksburg Lane drop in between Hyattstown and Urbana. 15 stacked in both directions through Frederick City. 70 West drags from 695 through 29 and from South Street through 180. 70 East jammed at 695. 32 North clogged at 70. 97 really packed between 140 and Magna Way. 30 North gets jammed in Manchester. In Loudoun County, 9 and 287. You're packed through Wheatland, really slow there. 9 West is slow from Mountain out to Harper's Ferry Road, and 15 North, it's a real crawl from Raspberry Falls all the way over the Point of Rocks Bridge. This is Drew with your WFMD traffic, which is brought to you by Frederick Air. Whatever it takes to keep you comfortable, Frederick Air. 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
11: Well, it was a down, then up, then down kind of day for the markets as investors filtered through comments from the Federal Reserve and updates from overseas. The markets opened deeply in the red this morning after President Trump commented that the U.S. would be hitting Iran hard after an attempted surprise attack by Iran on U.S. forces. Oil prices jumped following the news, with West Texas Intermediate up 6.4% to $84.34 a barrel, while International Brent crude gained 7.4% to $90.35. The markets tried to gain back in midday trading with the end of the Federal Reserve's two-day policy meeting, where Fed officials chose not to cut or raise interest rates at this time. While the non-action by the Fed was widely expected, analysts and investors seemed surprised by the split within the Fed, as three Fed officials dissented, voting to raise interest rates today due to the prolonged inflation environment caused by higher oil prices with the conflict in Iran. Odds makers have now increased to a 55% likelihood that the Fed raises interest rates at their next meeting in September, and over 80% chance that rates are higher by the end of the year. Yields on treasuries moved in opposite directions today despite the non-action from the Fed. The three-month was down from 3.86 to 3.78%, and the two-year dropped from 4.28 to 4.24%, but the five-year increased from 4.36 to 4.39%, the benchmark 10-year was up from 4.60 to 4.67%, and the 30-year jumped from 5.10 to 5.21%. Mortgage rates also moved higher today, with the average rate on a 30-year fixed-rate mortgage increasing from 6.76 to 6.78%. In stock market news, the continued rotation out of semiconductors has weighed heavily on the NASDAQ and microchip stocks, causing the markets to pull back again in afternoon trading. Micron Technology stock dropped 7.7%, Advanced Micro Devices AMD was down 3.8%, and NVIDIA stock fell 2.3%. In earnings news today, SoFi's technology stock was down 8.6%, hitting a new 52-week low, despite the financial services firm beating on quarterly revenue and profits. Biogen stock was up 1.2% after the biotech company also beat on their top and bottom lines while raising full-year guidance. Procter & Gamble was down 2.6% after quarterly revenue of $21.2 billion was slightly below estimates of $21.3 billion and profits also missed. Ford Motor Company was up 2.9% after missing on overall revenue, but earnings beat expectations and the automotive company raised their outlook, and GE Healthcare Technologies jumped 11% after the healthcare solutions company strongly beat on quarterly numbers while reaffirming their full-year guidance. But once again, it was a down, then up, then down kind of day for the markets as investors filtered through comments from the Federal Reserve and updates from overseas. The Dow finished the day down 1,163 points to 51,583, losing 2.2%. The NASDAQ was down 322 points to 24,554, losing 1.4%. And the S&P 500 down 94 points to 7,334, losing 1.3%. Gold and silver rebounded today while oil prices jumped. Gold was up $28 to $4,066 an ounce, adding 0.7%. Silver gained 91 cents to $58.44 a troy ounce, up 1.5%, while oil prices are up $5.84 to $85.10 a barrel. If you have any questions about how this market news may affect your investments or retirement, contact McCaskill Financial at 301-668-7366. That's your WFMD Closing Bell Market Report. I'm Scott McCaskill.
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14: Free Talk, Yellow Springs and Hagerstown, 930 WFMD. Good afternoon, 513 is the time, and this is the place to call in and express yourself, 301-694-9363, 301-694-WFMD, and you are the 5 o'clock people. This is where we really get to it. I tell you, we've been spending the afternoon, Tim, talking about
15: what
14: Dr. Fauci's testimony today in Congress and other, you know, vaccines, health-related manners. So I want to take a break, talk about something completely unconnected to anything like that. We can get back later in the hour to those particular topics.
15: Okay, let's do it.
14: But I got one of these emails.
15: From?
14: One of these emails that asks interesting questions, and I cannot tell you that, you know, I can back up the results of these surveys to tell you they're totally, you know, everything's up front. But this one from Custom Made Casino, I thought was interesting, surveying over 3,000 respondents. The question is, and I pose this to you and our listeners, 694 WFMD, imagine what your state flag should look like if it were redesigned for the modern era. You know, traditionally, I think the look of flags is what was called shield and banner approach. Let's say you're designing a flag from scratch. You just want to have something more modern, contemporary. What represents your state? And we'll start with the state that we're in Maryland. What do you think would be good to put on a flag to represent the state of Maryland in 2026?
15: Stay away.
14: Do you want to think about it while I tell you what respondents said?
15: Yeah, because you mean actually if we were going to change it. We're not changing it.
14: No.
15: Okay. Go ahead.
14: It's just one of those, you know, something to think about.
15: Yeah, something to think about. Go ahead.
14: Let's see. You want me to go with the number one response or number three? The number one response, a beltway brake light.
15: That would be good.
14: Not glamorous, but very, very Maryland.
15: Yes, it would be.
14: Representing commuting, congestion, stress around D.C., Baltimore, other areas, and the shared regional experience of moving 6 feet, stopping, and wondering whether everyone else also made a terrible choice of routes.
15: So like a garbage can with your wallet in it would be another good one.
14: Garbage? No. Oh, okay. That's not distinctly well, in your eyes it is.
15: It is in my eyes.
14: But number one, a beltway brake light.
15: How about a crab?
14: Number two, are you looking at my
15: notes here.
14: A crab cake sandwich. A crab cake sandwich gives Maryland a symbol that's easy to understand, hard to argue with. Local food pride between bread. Coastal, generous, slightly messy, confident enough to know how it does not need much dressing up. A crab cake sandwich.
15: Well, that's one. How about jousting, since we're the jousting sailors.
14: No, jousting. Okay. Number three.
15: Duckpin bowling alley.
14: Is what I would have said number one. Oh, duckpin bowling alley's not bad.
15: What?
14: A tin of Old Bay.
15: Yeah, okay.
14: Because Old Bay is good on everything.
15: How about Bromo Seltzer?
14: In my opinion. Who?
15: Bromo Seltzer.
14: Who's that?
15: Baltimore's Tower, the Bromo Tower. That's where they made Bromo Seltzer and fizzies.
14: Okay. Well, the Old Bay
15: tin. You didn't know about that? Wait a minute. You didn't know about that, Maryland boy?
14: No.
15: You know what the Bromo Tower is, right, in Baltimore?
14: No.
15: Oh, my gosh.
14: Is that the...
15: Big Clock Tower.
14: Yeah, has, Big Clock Tower.
15: Bromo. That's where they made Bromo Seltzer and Fizzies.
14: It's a big clock tower with another name on it.
15: Bromo.
14: No.
15: Yeah.
14: And it's not the clothing brand that they make in Baltimore. The
15: Underguard.
14: Right.
15: Under Armour.
14: Yeah, no. And it's... what's the sugar?
15: Domino.
14: Yeah. Anyway, Old Bay is Maryland's seasoning jar of state pride, belonging on crabs, fries, popcorn, seafood. I'd say a number of other things that it was never intended for.
15: Such as?
14: I would make that number one.
15: Well, you know...
14: The Maryland flag and Old Bay tin.
15: Yeah, that's not bad. That's not bad. We could go to work for Cracker Barrel. Now that they're going back to their roots.
14: Yeah.
15: Yeah. Well, I think it's a good idea.
14: What about our other, in our four-state area? In Pennsylvania, I'll just give you the number one choice in each of these states. Pennsylvania, yeah. Obvious.
15: Well, that would be obvious.
14: What?
15: The Liberty Bell.
14: No.
15: No? Oh, that's right. That's already there. Something Pennsylvania. Obey. What, Frank? What?
14: Rocky.
15: Who? Yeah, Rocky running up the steps. Okay, good.
14: Yes, running up the steps.
15: Very good. I ran up those steps.
14: In West Virginia, what would be the symbol for West Virginia?
15: I got to be nice here because I may move there.
14: The answer is a cabin rental key code is what most people came up with.
15: A cabin rental
14: key code. Yeah. You ever stayed at a cabin rental in West Virginia? I have.
15: No.
14: I can relate.
15: No. Okay. No, I wouldn't stay in a cabin, Frank, if I was going on vacation.
14: And finally,
15: yes.
14: Virginia.
15: Virginia.
14: The number one symbol for Virginia. The respondent said, this is like Family Feud or something.
15: Yeah, it really is.
14: The respondent said.
15: What?
14: What do you think?
15: Virginia.
14: Time's up.
15: I'll say
14: a data center.
15: Yeah, that's not nice, Frank.
14: That's so true.
15: It's not nice at all, Frank.
14: It is the top state for data centers and becoming the top state for anti-data center opinion.
15: Yeah, and I wish we had their property taxes.
14: So anyway, if you have any better ideas.
15: So this was what your state has become or what it's like, or this is the good part of it or the bad.
14: What best represents your state, yeah.
15: Yeah.
14: 301-694-9363, if you have any ideas on what...
15: Why don't we do the one with... I tell you what we could have for the City of Frederick flag. That'd be a traffic jam, a pure traffic jam, with a bicycle going through the middle of it. Coming right back. Don't go anywhere, Frank. It's Free Talk. Before I take that break, though, I thank my friends at 930 WFMD, as well as the owners of the Gun Center located in Frederick, Maryland. The owners are the... 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
8: 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A service of Frederick Air. 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
9: 270 North is going to be a slow ride from 495 through the Clarksburg Lane drop in between Hyattstown and Urbana. 15 stacked in both directions through Frederick City. 70 West drags from 695 through 29 and from South Street through 180. 70 East jammed at 695. 32 North clogged at 70. 97 really packed between 140 and Magna Way. 30 North gets jammed in Manchester. In Loudoun County, 9 and 287. You're packed through Wheatland, really slow there. 9 West is slow from Mountain out to Harper's Ferry Road, and 15 North, it's a real crawl from Raspberry Falls all the way over the Point of Rocks Bridge. This is Drew with your WFMD traffic, which is brought to you by Frederick Air. Whatever it takes to keep you comfortable, Frederick Air. It's a good call.
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0: I got one for you, Frank. A texter writes in. New Maryland flag. So the rear end of a car leaving the state, going to another place. I like that one. Oh. I like that one. That's true. You don't want to get as good.
1: Mine are so positive. Well, a beltway brake light, I guess. Yeah,
0: that's not real positive, is it? No, I don't think so. 301-694-WFMD, 301-694-9363. Where are we going now? Talk to me.
1: Well, I don't know
0: what
1: a lot. I know a little bit about natural gas pipelines.
0: I do.
1: But now I'm starting to hear the talk about this natural gas pipeline that is being suggested to go right through Frederick County, Maryland, as it makes its way through the state and Pennsylvania and Virginia.
0: Good.
1: And again, I invite our listeners to check in if you can help educate us on this. I am hearing, but I don't have enough information, but I'm hearing negative aspects about this.
0: Why?
1: One is, why can't they just build more solar farms? I'd rather see that than digging through people's property.
0: Frank, here's a good thing.
1: For natural gas.
0: First of all, they're going to put the pipeline right beside the other one that's
1: there. See, that may be the case. That's why I want to hear more.
0: That's good news.
1: Supposedly, it's following the same path.
0: Absolutely. That's right. And they already have a right-of-way. And it's needed. We don't have any power in this state, Frank. You understand?
1: Yes, we need more, I think.
0: Yeah, we have to buy it, Frank, because we don't have it here because of why, Frank? Solar, my arm. Unbelievable.
1: But once again, like the transmission line issue, it's there you go through people's property once again with environmental concerns. What if you have a leak of this, gas into your water supply? I mean, those are the kind of that I'm hearing from other places where this is being done.
0: The natural gas getting into your water, let's think about this, Frank, now. You know, really, this is not, this is gas. I don't think that's going to be a problem with gas getting into the water. It's not it's gas, air, not gasoline. Okay. And then I'm not reaching you yet. I understand.
1: No, this is what I'm hearing from other parts of the country that have been through this.
0: Well, who?
1: I know I think it was in North Carolina, a crude oil spill of 70,000 gallons in a small town. No, this is in Wisconsin. It cost $1.1 million to clean it up.
0: Yeah. We're not talking about gasoline, Frank. We're talking about natural gas, aren't we?
1: Yeah.
0: There's a big difference, Frank. I mean, I had a gasoline tanker blow up in front of my house. You know, that's kind of interesting. I don't know how many hundreds of gallons on there, but that, that was in a tank truck. More dangerous than underground, I would say.
1: Well, according to... there's an article today in the Frederick News Post Natural Resources Defense Council says natural gas pipelines and their construction can pose several environmental threats, such as emissions from methane leaks and water contamination.
0: Yeah.
1: So.
0: I don't think so.
1: You know, again, I want to hear more. And our listeners at times have helped educate us on, I'd like to hear, well, this side says this and this side says that. But usually we just hear from one side, whichever side.
0: Yeah.
1: But I'm hesitant to just buy into this.
0: Well, I just think it, once again, I don't want people to start whacking out because...
1: No, but...
0: Well, they did with the data centers.
1: Research.
0: And it's already here. And it's... Look, if you...
1: Yeah, before it's already there. Research it.
0: It's already there. It's going to double the capacity, probably.
1: No, but this 13-mile pipeline is just being proposed right now.
0: Yeah, and it's not going to be finished at, 29, so... It's not going to happen tomorrow, but they're having a get-together, Frank. They're going to talk about it like a show and tell.
1: At the end of August,
0: At the end of August at the Myersville over by where their compression station is. It was called a compression station? I think it is. in Myersville at the Fire Company Events Banquet Hall Complex situation over in downtown.
1: Volunteer Fire Company on Main Street.
0: Yeah, can't miss it. Biggest building in Myersville. So I just don't want to go off the deep end and start saying, oh, we don't want this because we probably are getting to the point where we need it really, really bad. I'm just thinking. I could be wrong. Rather doubt it. 301-694. Can we get Tommy in before the break? Yes, we are. Tommy.
2: Hey, Jim.
0: Hey, brother. What say you?
2: Does Frank have any idea how many years that pipeline has been going through Frederick County?
0: Nope.
2: I know, in fact, it's probably been 35 years that pipeline was put in ago. And I'd like to know if he can research one incident that that pipeline has caused environmentally.
0: Well, the answer is none.
1: So you feel totally comfortable, Tommy, with 13 more miles of it?
2: 100%.
1: Okay.
2: 100%. Check it out. When you go talking about it, check it out. See how many incidents you had environmental problems with that pipeline that's been going on, I know, 35 years along underneath of those power lines.
0: Very good.
1: I agree that's something to check out, but I'm also checking out what this new additional pipeline would do and what's happening in other parts of the country to who've been through this.
2: You have a pumping gas line pumping station right up there at Myersville.
0: Correct.
2: And right there on 340 at Jefferson, between Jefferson and Petersville Road exit, you have the same pipeline, has a burn-off station there. I've never, ever seen a burn-off there.
0: I haven't either. So, you know what that is, Frank? If they have a leak, they burn it off. They just light it so they can burn off and there's no danger of blowing up. All right. I might as well talk to myself, Tommy. All right.
2: Well,
0: you made a good point, buddy. You made a good point.
2: You know what? Frank needs to go and rent one of those things he talked about, a cabin rent.
0: Yeah.
2: Because, he's just out of touch.
0: Frank, you're out of touch. Well, you picked him up. You called him right there, Tommy, because I say, Frank, a lot of times I say, Frank, you're out of touch.
1: Hall & Oates, 1984.
0: I loved it. We'll be right back with Hall & Oates, Frank Mitchell, Tim May, and you. Don't go anywhere.
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4: A Silver Spring man is dead after an early morning single vehicle crash in Montgomery County. Police say 28-year-old John William Stacy was driving a 2010 Mercedes north on New Hampshire Avenue around 4:40 Saturday morning when, for reasons still under investigation, the car struck a median curb near Tracy Drive, left the roadway, and hit a tree. Stacy was taken to a hospital with life-threatening injuries where he later died. Detectives say the investigation could take weeks or months. Anyone with information is asked to contact the Collision Reconstruction Unit at 240-773-6620. A Leesburg man accused of killing his infant sister is now facing an additional charge after allegedly possessing a weapon in the Loudoun County Jail. 22-year-old Alvaro Meija Ayala was charged after a sheriff's deputy reported finding him June 25th with a knife or other unauthorized instrument capable of causing death or bodily injury. Meija Ayala is already charged with felony murder and other offenses in connection with the September 2025 death of his infant sister, who investigators say was strangled with a phone cord. A hearing on the new weapons charge was held Tuesday with a review hearing on the original charges scheduled for August. Xfinity customers are being warned about a scam email claiming their accounts will soon be discontinued. The message appears to come from Xfinity and says an older version of the user's email account is about to be shut down, directing recipients to click a link to upgrade their mailbox. There are several red flags. The sender's address comes from Microsoft Outlook rather than an Xfinity address, and the message is addressed simply to Dear User. Consumers are advised to carefully check the sender's address and watch for emails that pressure them to click links or open attachments. Voters in Frederick County will have a chance to hear directly from candidates for county executive and county council next month. the Frederick County Chamber of Commerce, the Frederick County Building Industry Association, and the Frederick County Association of Realtors are hosting a candidate forum Monday, August 10th at the ARC on Market Street. Doors open at 5 p.m., with the forum beginning at 5:30 and running until 8 p.m. The event will feature two county executive candidates first, followed by contested county council races. Organizers expect at least 100 people to attend. The forum will be the first opportunity for voters to see the two county executive candidates face off, with data centers and other issues expected to be discussed. For more information on these or any of our other local news stories, be sure to join us on the web at WFMD.com. For Mid-Maryland's Radio News Center, I'm Jimmy Key on 930 WFMD.
5: Fox News, I'm Tom Graham. President Trump says a big hit is coming. The Pentagon expected to respond further after Iran fired several missiles toward U.S. troops in the region.
6: They've already apologized, but, you know, we got to smack them a little bit.
5: Now, last night, U.S. time, the U.S. partnered with Saudi Arabia to strike Iranian-backed militias in neighboring Iraq, killing at least 20 fighters. A sell-off on Wall Street, the Dow suffering its worst day of the year. Fox's Hillary Barsky.
7: The Dow winners, Salesforce, Chevron, and Visa. The Dow decliners, Goldman Sachs, J.P. Morgan Chase, and Caterpillar. The Dow down 1,153 points. The Nasdaq lower by 434. S&P 500 down 113.
5: The sell-off came as the Federal Reserve announced today it's leaving its key interest rate unchanged. 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
1: The 930 WFMD Skyscan forecast for Frederick and surrounding counties. Partly cloudy this evening, low 65. For Thursday, sunshine with a high near 85. On Thursday night, mostly clear skies, low again around 65. Friday, sunny again with a high near 88. Saturday, partly sunny, high near 89. 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A service of Frederick Air. It's a good call.
8: 270 North is going to be a slow ride from 495 through the Clarksburg Lane drop in between Hyattstown and Urbana. 15 stacked in both directions through Frederick City. 70 West drags from 695 through 29 and from South Street through 180. 70 East jammed at 695. 32 North clogged at 70. 97 really packed between 140 and Magna Way. 30 North gets jammed in Manchester. In Loudoun County, 9 and 287. You're packed through Wheatland, really slow there. 9 West is slow from Mountain out to Harper's Ferry Road, and 15 North, it's a real crawl from Raspberry Falls all the way over the Point of Rocks Bridge. This is Drew with your WFMD traffic, which is brought to you by Frederick Air. Whatever it takes to keep you comfortable, Frederick Air. It's a good call.
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10: Griffin Conine's two-run shot in the eighth inning broke a six-all tie between the Phillies and Marlins. The Marlins won the game 8-6, swept the three-game series. Miami sits two games back of the wild card, held by Philadelphia and Arizona for that second spot in the wild card after the Diamondbacks beat the Pirates today 3-0. Pittsburgh, just like Miami, two games back of the final wild card as well. Orioles beat the Tigers today 10-9. This is a game where Tarek Skubal recorded his 1,000th strikeout, and the Tigers also led 7-0. But the Orioles win it in 12 by that 10-9 count. Mets take game one of a doubleheader against the Braves 3-2. Jays drop the Nationals 5-2. Vikings quarterback Kyler Murray took the first team reps in 11-on-11 drills today, while Falcons quarterback Tua Tagovailoa missed workouts today with a tight back. Report from ESPN says he could be back next week. Bengals defensive end Shamar Stewart suffered a leg injury in practice. Saints defensive lineman Brian Brzee suffered an apparent knee injury.
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1: It's Mid Maryland Live on WFMD. We are here, we are local, and we are live. So don't forget, if you ever got a traffic situation, please pass it on so we can get it on even quicker than our quarterly hour traffic updates. 301-694-9363, 301-694-WFMD. 538 is the time right now. And Tim, once again, my mission to come up with something positive to all the negatives.
0: Absolutely, Frank.
1: That
0: absolutely.
1: I hear about.
0: It's absolutely, Frank.
1: Especially locally.
0: Locally.
1: To counter some of the things you have talked about.
0: Hey!
1: Not necessarily today, but in the recent past. First of all, did you see the report that came out about the drinking water in Frederick meeting all federal safety standards? No contaminant level violations reported. I've heard you've said nefarious things about the water in Frederick.
0: I can't get it past my nose.
1: Just fine. No violations. Everything bad below federal limits. Okay.
0: Frank, our water in Frederick City smells terrible and tastes terrible.
1: It does not.
0: It does too. I'm gonna bring you a jar of it tomorrow.
1: What do you mean? I just go to my faucet and drink it.
0: I can. Is that bad? You must not have a taste. You must have lost your taste buds during COVID or something.
1: You must be. What's the word? Scared, like looking in your rearview mirror, paranoid about drinking water.
0: No, I drink water all the time, but I buy it in a bottle because the Frederick City water stinks. What? I'm just telling you what over in my neighborhood, it smells bad.
1: The city produced an average of about 6.37 million gallons of drinking water per day last year in 2025. That's an increase. As the city's population has grown.
0: Yeah. Going to need more with all these new apartment houses opening up.
1: I mean, but you're saying not because you don't like the water.
0: Well, I don't want it. They can have it. But there's going to be a drain on the water supply in Frederick. I hope they know what they're doing.
1: The city replaces lead service lines during routine water main repairs.
0: What?
1: Just checking on whether the city is doing what it's supposed to do. With the water supply?
0: Wow.
1: Yeah, it's all good.
0: Why?
1: Well, they've been making upgrades at the Linganore and L.R. Dingle water treatment plants. The water quality department, I've seen them out at events like in the streets. And
0: what's the water department doing?
1: And on Earth Day, huh?
0: What's the water department doing on in the streets?
1: Giving out factual information, not your no conspiracy theories, just talking about.
0: I didn't know we had
1: how the city's drinking water is for residents.
0: Tastes terrible. I'm telling you, if you try it in your home now, maybe I'm the only.
1: I try it. I drink it from.
0: You do
1: I
0: not.
1: I go back and forth between that.
0: I check with your family.
1: What comes out of the refrigerator?
0: You don't drink it out of there at all. That's why these bottles of water are around here, Frank.
1: I have no bottles of water.
0: Mm-hmm. Because I'm telling you, parts of Frederick City, maybe it's just, since I live over there under the rock, I'm telling you, you can't get it past your nose. Let's see what somebody says.
1: The other good news.
0: Yeah.
1: Of something you haven't been real favorable about.
0: Yeah, we meet the minimum standards, Jeff says.
1: That's is great. Transit in Frederick County.
0: Oh, I got the answer for that one, Frank. I was hoping you'd bring that up.
1: Rides are up 63% yes, in 4 years.
0: But I looked it up,
1: you
0: Frank.
1: You criticized, nobody rides the
0: nobody does.
1: They're up 63%.
0: Yes, Frank. How about this? If one person rides 1 year and two people ride the second year, it's up 50%. Or 100%.
1: Fiscal year 2026.
0: Yes, uh-huh.
1: An estimated 903,000 900 rides were recorded.
0: Yeah, same.
1: Let's
0: person.
1: See. That's by now about a million. A million rides
0: over how long?
1: A year.
0: Yeah, mm-hmm. Same person.
1: That has grown quite a bit in the past few years.
0: Nope. It's not growing. The buses are still empty. Nobody uses them. But I'm glad you brought that story because I was holding that back for you. Because I knew you were going to come up, let's up, ridership's up 63%. Frank, you can make numbers look and sound any way you want. It's a cost loss. Have they started charging yet? Because they have to, you know. They're out of the COVID money. You knew about that, right?
1: We need more transit throughout the county, which is now populated over 300,000 people.
0: Yes. We don't need more. We need less. It's a waste. It's cheaper to have everybody have a cab or Uber than it is to run the transit system.
1: No.
0: It's cheaper to run Uber or cabs than to have our transit system.
1: Transit system continues to be free. I don't know how that could be cheaper than free.
0: Well, it's not, that's going to end, Frank. We're using money from the COVID. I'm just telling you, the money's gone. That's the same thing happened in New York. Remember, they're going to have free bus rides. That's right. You want to ride the bus in New York, it's free. What? We can't afford that. You know, it's $50 million a year. We don't have extra. Unbelievable. It's amazing. And, you know, you didn't get into DSA today, but I was listening to it on some of the national news. And this is, these, I wouldn't want to say, you know, I always kind of give the break to people, you know, that are not all playing with a full deck, you know, a few fries short of a Happy Meal. And I'm just convinced these folks are not even, they're not even human. I'm convinced. Because nobody can be that stupid. I'm serious. What we need is to get rid of the police. Okay. And get rid of prisons because there shouldn't be anybody in prison. That makes a lot of sense. These people are freaks. And you find out that
1: you're talking about the left of the left. What about the right of the right?
0: They're freaks too.
1: Okay.
0: But the freaks on the right aren't taking over the party as the freaks on the left are.
1: They already have.
0: No, they have
1: MAGA
0: not.
1: MAGA is the Republican Party now.
0: That's not the right. That's not even close to right. That's as moderate as you can get.
1: I'm sorry.
0: What's wrong with you?
1: That's beyond. That's
0: what?
1: Towards the far right.
0: No, absolutely not.
1: Yes.
0: You're destroying, the Democratic Party is being destroyed because it doesn't have anybody to stand up and say, look, you all crazies, you better go back into the holes you came out of because you're destroying our party. I mean, there was a chance.
1: Destroying party, but Democrats need to say that if you are a member of the DSA, but you're running as a Democratic candidate, you need to run as a Democratic candidate.
0: They can't.
1: Not as a DSA candidate.
0: They can't. That's the whole point. They can't. I was going to give you a little kudos thinking that, you know, we're about to lose Congress. Not now. Thank you, Democrats, Socialists of America. Republicans will maintain control of Congress and the Senate, of course.
1: You know, thanks to plans being put up for the president's obsession with elections.
0: Oh, yeah, right.
1: Trying to pull every possible trick he can.
0: Absolutely. In fact, he's also defunding the Democrat National Committee. They ran out of money, so they had to mortgage their building. You're familiar with
1: that? Yes, they are having money issues, for sure.
0: Why, Frank? If this is the populace of the people, I mean, this what's there's more rich Democrats than there are Republicans. What's going on there, Frank? People have had it with the Democratic Party because it stands for nothing. You have no policy. You have no leadership. And every time someone that you want to be a leader opens his mouth, they're slammed down by the Democrat Socialists of America. What?
1: If elections are allowed to be free and fair this November, Donald Trump is the main issue in the campaign.
0: He's I
1: think a lot of Republicans are starting to get very discouraged.
0: Nope.
1: His popularity is lower than ever now.
0: Yeah, they're not as discouraged as the Democrats who are running communists.
1: What I'm saying is that a lot of Republicans who can't bring themselves to vote for Democrats, they're going to stay home.
0: That's what you're hoping, but it ain't going to happen because the Republicans will not vote for communists. And if they see the communists are getting more and more powerful, they're going to come out and vote. They have the sense to save the country. The Democrats obviously have lost their way. What did the guy do? The guy's run the DNC through his phone at Stanford the other week. All she did was ask a question. All right, I'm not going to pick on anybody. I'm going to be nice. It's hard to do, but I can try. It's 5:48, Frank, and I always look forward to this time of day because if you're on the ball, which I know you are, That means you have selected a belly buster.
1: Well, the saying is, what? Every day is a holiday.
0: Every meal's a banquet.
1: So what is today? National Lasagna Day is the answer. And really? Andrew Norelli talks about, well, being Italian.
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13: 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I'm half Italian, half Norwegian. Italian people get very excited when I say that. Italian people love Italianness. See? They love it. They always come up to me after the show. You Italian? Where are you from? Where are you from? Rome, Venice, Sicily? Who? Your mother? Your father? Hey, oh, hey. They make Italian noises. Hey. You ever been there? You should go right now. It's not terribly diverse in this part of town, and I like diversity. I like meeting people from other countries. I always try to learn something in somebody else's language. That's what I do. I met a guy recently from Bulgaria. This is a true story. And I asked him, I said, how do I say in your language, I'm having fun? And I swear to God, he looked me right in the face and he goes, we don't have a word for that. And I was like, that's okay, because what you gave me right there was much more valuable.
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8: 270 North is going to be a slow ride from 495 through the Clarksburg Lane drop in between Hyattstown and Urbana. 15 stacked in both directions through Frederick City. 70 West drags from 695 through 29 and from South Street through 180. 70 East jammed at 695. 32 North clogged at 70. 97 really packed between 140 and Magna Way. 30 North gets jammed in Manchester. In Loudoun County, 9 and 287. You're packed through Wheatland, really slow there. 9 West is slow from Mountain out to Harper's Ferry Road, and 15 North, it's a real crawl from Raspberry Falls all the way over the Point of Rocks Bridge. 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
0: Good music. I like that. Good afternoon. Welcome you into the best day of your life. Wednesday. That's right. Hump day, Frank. It's, you know, you're halfway through the week already. Do you know that, Frank? Oh, you didn't know that. Okay. All right. Your chance to sound off to be heard. We want to hear what you have to say. What about the teacher salary? I got some feedback on that. What's teacher salary? I'm glad you asked, Frank. Well, yesterday we had a little chat about the starting salary for teachers in the state of Maryland is now $60,000.
1: The Maryland General Assembly passed a bill that said by July 1st of this year, you must pay a minimum starting pay for starting teachers of $60,000 a year.
0: Yeah.
1: Some counties had some catching up to do.
0: One of them being Frederick County.
1: Yeah.
0: And the sad part they don't tell you, of course, is if you're here 5 years in Frederick County, and you look at 5 years in another county, you're going to be very happy that you started work in Frederick County, Maryland. And that's what I have to say about that. So don't think that you're going to be shortchanged in Frederick. And people say, well, I could go down the road. Do you understand? I'm trying to explain this to people, which I'll go slow. If you work in Washington or Montgomery County, with the exception, you know, of Germantown or Gaithersburg, and you have to be on the road, at least you're going to have to leave, at least school starts at 8, you have to leave at least 6:30, because you never know what the traffic is. If you get out, you know, your time, you're going to be back on the road at least another hour, hour and a half. Things run right. And then you start to look at your salary, but do you put into common sense, wear and tear on the car, gasoline, your time? You're not working an 8 or 10 hour day, you're maybe working a 12 hour day. This idea that, well, I can make more than money going to Montgomery County to teach. Well, you go ahead, you're down working Silver Spring. I know PG County's paying a lot. You have to really value, I don't know. Apparently you don't value your time or the time on the road. So when you start looking at the salaries, but we're making $10,000 more a year down there, $20,000 more. I think you're going to find you're going to be about even if you stay local. That's my opinion. So when I hear people say, oh, I'm going down the road to teach, go ahead. Go ahead. Because I guarantee there's people moving anywhere near Frederick so they could teach here. That's what I never understood about people. Well, we can make this much more. Yeah, you're driving 3 hours extra a day, hour down, an hour and a half back, or an hour and a half down, an hour and a half back. I don't get it. You have to explain that to me. Well, we won't have to because we're going to have those jobs here because we want manufacturing jobs, and they're coming to Frederick County. They're called data centers. Oh, that's right. I'm not supposed to say it. It's like a nasty word around here. Not here, but to some.
1: What if you live in Brunswick or Myersville? It's not that far a drive to Washington County to get better pay.
0: That's only for the first couple of years, Frank.
1: Well.
0: And then you're losing money.
1: A couple of years of more livable wages.
0: But you're spending it going, Frank. Your time has to mean something, doesn't it? Maybe not.
1: But that's not a long commute.
0: No, if you want to go to Washington County and you're living in Brunswick, that's fine. Or, well, I won't say Brunswick unless you're going over to South Mountain area. I'd say, suppose you live in Frederick City, Frank, and had to work in Hagerstown. There's at least 40 minutes on the road each way.
1: No, a lot of folks do it.
0: Not the ones that think about it, they don't. Because, like I say, when you look at the bennies, that's called benefits, of teaching in Frederick County, after a couple years, you're going to be very impressed. And I am what's called
1: a minimalist,
0: Tim.
1: I am not interested in going through pain in order to have a bigger house. But I hate to see that used an excuse to keep teachers' salaries down.

0: My plumber's.
1: I don't know. You might be able to talk me into that.
0: My plumber's making $200,000, and my guy that works on the air conditioning, he's way over that. So I just want to get the teachers up with the other working people.
1: Hey.
0: And the firemen, police.
1: Solidarity forever, man.
0: Mm-hmm. Now, if you're, you know, if your degree's in 14th century art or artifacts, I think if
1: then you're well rounded.
0: Yeah, and if you're making $20,000 a year, you're overpaid. I would think when your IQ hits 75, I encourage you to sell. Frank, we're back in just 21 hours, and there's so much happening that we should really tell Joe Pags right there to wait so we could go on a little bit longer. You think you could go along with it? No, you're right. Keep it up, Pags. All right, Frank Mitchell, Tim May, we're coming back in just 21 hours. I want you to have a safe, great evening. Rain may be on the way, according to Frank. I don't know. I don't have anything to do with it. But we're back tomorrow, rain or shine. It's Free Talk Radio, 930 WFMD. Have a great evening. Good night. God bless. And God bless America.

0: neglect of a minor. She was sentenced to 100 years in prison but failed to report to begin serving that sentence. Officials say she is now being returned to Maryland following the interstate investigation. Howard County police are searching for a 24-year-old man wanted in connection with the killing of his girlfriend in Columbia over the weekend. An arrest warrant has been issued for Darwin Arcamo Santiago, who was charged with first and second degree murder in the death of 35-year-old Esmeralda Perez Mendez of Tacoma Park. Police say Perez Mendez was found dead inside a residence in the 9000 block of Watchlight Court on Sunday afternoon. An acquaintance of Carcamo Santiago discovered her in the suspect's bedroom. Investigators say she suffered injuries consistent with strangulation and may have been killed overnight, July 25th into the 26th. Police believe Carcamo Santiago may have fled the area and are searching for him. Frederick County Republicans have selected Diane Fouché to fill a vacancy on the November ballot for county council. According to the Frederick News Post, Fouché received 7 votes Monday from the Republican Central Committee, while Samuel Rosenblum received 1. She replaces Pamela Filiberti, who withdrew from the race last week, citing family adversity. Fouché was a candidate for county executive in the June primary, but lost the Republican nomination to former Frederick Mayor William Jeff Holtzinger. Fouché and Jack Felton will now be the Republican candidates for 2 at-large council seats, facing Democratic nominees Tiffany Grant and incumbent Renee Knapp in November. 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
1: 930 WFMD traffic for Frederick and surrounding counties. 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
2: 270 North, you're still dragging through Rockville and Gaithersburg and in both directions between Hyattstown and Clarksburg. 15 North, slow from New Design through West Patrick. 70 East jammed at 695. 70 West, though, looks good from Baltimore out to Hagerstown. 140, looking pretty good through downtown Westminster, but 30 North gets jammed as you're approaching Manchester. In Loudoun County, 9 and 287, still packed through Wheatland. 9 West, slow from Cedar Mill out to Harper's Ferry Road. 15 North, it's crawling from St. Clair Lane to the Point of Rocks Bridge. This is Drew with your WFMD traffic, which is brought to you by Frederick Air. Whatever it takes to keep you comfortable, Frederick Air, it's a good call.
3: 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Great radio stations everywhere from San Antonio, along with Sam and Polo. It is the Joe Pags Show. Thanks a lot for stopping by. We appreciate you taking the time. Today was Fauci Day. It is the thing that's being talked about right now if you follow the social media. If you follow just the news, it's still the biggest news story. Now, depending on which way the outlet slants or leans, then you're going to see something different. The Democrats today kissed up to Fauci, kissed his ring, basically made him a saint, and the Republicans actually ask questions that we want answers to. Yes, I lean to the right. I generally align with the Republicans, but you don't have to be somebody who's political at all. You can be apolitical and watch this thing and say to yourself, what the hell's going on here? As I mentioned yesterday, and as I've said since he was pardoned, you cannot claim the Fifth Amendment and be protected from incrimination if you can't be incriminated. Let me say it again. If you have been pardoned, exonerated basically, for any crimes that you may have committed, I think he was pardoned from like 2014 until Biden left office. If you're pardoned for everything that you may or may not have done, you can't possibly incriminate yourself sitting in front of a Senate panel. He was sworn in today. Dr. Fauci was under oath today. And Dr. Fauci, the entire day, said this.
4: Although it pains me to do so, because of the respect I have for the legislative branch of government and my decades-long record of cooperating with Congress, under the advice of my attorneys, I will invoke my right under the Fifth Amendment of the Constitution to refrain from answering your questions. Thank you.
3: He doesn't have that right. He did that, Sam, what was it, 111 times today?
5: It was over 100 times, yes.
3: Yeah, it was, I believe the president said 111 times, but it could be, it's definitely triple digits. It's over 100 times. Let me make it clear again. A pardon exonerates you from anything that you may have been convicted of, and this was a preemptive pardon, or anything you may have done. The only pardon that Joe Biden actually signed was one for Hunter Biden that exonerated him for almost 11 years worth of stuff. Fauci hadn't been charged with anything. Yet, he got a preemptive pardon from the auto pen. Biden didn't actually sign it. The auto pen did. When you get that, you cannot be charged with a crime federally. Hear me clearly. Anything he did from the start of the pardon, the date, which I think was 2014, to the end of it, which was right before Biden left office in January of 2025, could not be charged for a crime. So if you say, if I testify, it may incriminate me, he's lying. It can't incriminate him. He's off the hook legally. So there was no reason to not answer questions today. And as I've said consistently, he now faces contempt of Senate. Now, we did the work for you today. Let me be as clear as I can. We have Senator Ron Johnson at the bottom of this hour. Ron Johnson, of course, from Wisconsin, has been the tip of the spear when it comes to releasing what was in the VAER system, letting us know that ivermectin and hydroxychloroquine work. Remdesivir doesn't. It's bad for you. Fauci and the shots was not telling the truth. Fauci and the masks was not telling the truth. Johnson has been all over this, and he had no time at all today. But he made 12 minutes for you and me. I'll have that at the bottom of the hour. Don't miss that. Because I asked him directly, why isn't Fauci in handcuffs? We also have Brendan Carr, the FCC chairman. And just for kicks and giggles, great economist E.J. Antoni today as well. You picked a good day to check out the Joe Pags Show. So why isn't he in handcuffs? Did what was what he did today legal? Did that get him off the hook? No, it was illegal to say it could incriminate you. It's literally a lie. It can't incriminate you because you cannot be charged with a crime for anything in that period of time. And that period of time is what the senators were asking him about. So I want to go down the line here. I've got a bunch of sound bites, a bunch of audio, a bunch of video. Rand Paul, of course, is the chairman of this committee. He came out with a great opening statement. I'm not going to play the entire thing. These guys had 9 or 10 minutes each, so I'm not going to play the entire thing. I'm going to pick and choose and give you some of the stuff. Now, Sam, I am absolutely trusting you because I've got Moreno loaded up.
5: Okay, I hope it's the right one.
3: Well, it's the one you sent me. I've got no other one.
5: Great.
3: Because he was dropping F-bombs from Ohio.
5: Yes, he was.
3: Dropping F-bombs, S-bombs. He's dropping all sorts of bombs. Which, by the way, I am not okay with. If you're in a Senate committee, you can control the profanity. You know that the news is going to be running this. But, yeah, he doesn't hold back. He gives it. And Fauci sits there, and every single time, over 100 times, he says the same thing. Here's Rand Paul.
6: Wise thing. Can you explain to the committee why you chose to fund this dangerous research in China?
3: Again, it's clear he funded the research. That's not even in question anymore. He did, and he lied about funding the research to the Senate a few years ago. You think Fauci's going to answer it?
7: On the advice of counsel, I respectfully decline to answer, based upon my rights under the Fifth Amendment of the Constitution.
3: There you go. Simple question. Why did you decide to fund the research? It's not a loaded question. We have the records. We know that he funded the research through a third party to the Wuhan lab in China. We know that. But that was his answer. Then Rand Paul goes here.
6: Have you refused this pardon, or do you have any reason to believe this full and unconditional pardon, this grant of immunity, would somehow require you to plead the Fifth Amendment?
7: On the advice of counsel, I respectfully decline to answer based upon my rights under the Fifth Amendment of the Constitution.
6: Based on the facts presented, I'm going to direct you to answer the questions. The committee has issued a valid subpoena. They've requested your presence here. The questions are very pertinent to your decision-making as head of NIAID, as well as a chief advisor to the president. Do you still refuse to answer the questions?
7: On the advice of counsel, I respectfully decline to answer based upon my rights under the Fifth Amendment of the Constitution.
3: So maddening, isn't it? It's just maddening. It just makes you mad. What are you talking about, man? You can literally tell us all the truth now and not fear being charged with a crime. Yes, he should be held in contempt of Senate. Yes, they're going to vote whether to hold him in contempt of Senate. Yes, that vote should be a resounding yes. But Ron Johnson tells me the challenges to that at the bottom of the hour. What's interesting is when the Democrats were in charge of the fake January 6th committee, they were able to bring Bannon and Navarro up on contempt charges and throw them in prison for 4 months each. And I don't care if Fauci is in his mid-80s, there should be hell to pay for the havoc he brought upon the American people and beyond. Then there's Josh Hawley from Missouri.
8: What I can't quite figure out is that why you were so obsessed with it, because you're already rich. I mean, and your scheme worked here. I mean, your net worth now is north of $12 million. You got over $1 million in cash awards during COVID, during a 12-month, 24-month span during COVID. $1 million you knocked down in cash money using federal resources. Now you're worth more than $12 million. You've got a pension that in its first year paid out north of $400,000 a year. 1 million people dead, you're getting rich. 1 million people dead, you're using federal employees to get cash awards for you. 1 million people dead, and you're here taking the fifth because you don't want to admit that what really happened in all that time was a multi-month, multi-year course of self-dealing. Isn't that true, Dr. Fauci?
3: Here we go.
7: On the advice of counsel, I respectfully decline to answer based upon my rights under the Fifth Amendment to the Constitution.
8: Yeah, well, silence is admission.
3: And he's not wrong about that. Now, 30,000 feet up, I'm going, all right, the senators all got loud, and they untucked their shirts, and they leaned forward, and they got really angry with you. You better vote to hold this guy in contempt of Congress or in contempt of the Senate next week. You need to. I mean, yes, it's all on the record now. Yes, we can all go and watch it now. Yes, you can go tonight and go watch it. In fact, you can go watch my interview with Ron Johnson now on YouTube, joepags.com/YouTube. I did it less than an hour ago. Go and check that out. And we're all going to get informed, and we all know how bad Fauci is. We all know that there should be hell to pay. And we're all going to get loud, and we're all going to get rambunctious. We're all going to sit up in our seats. But then what? I mean, what happens then? Because this guy did so much bad to all of us here. I mean, some estimate because of his bad advice or incompetence or just something even more nefarious, 1 million people died. People were being put on medications that we knew didn't work. People were taking shots that hadn't been tested. They were forced to take it by leverage of law and government. He's got to be held to account. Yeah, but he's 85. I don't care. I mean, it's the thing that we talk about all the time. You're saying the right things. Are you going to do something about it? And Ron Johnson's a friend of mine, but I ask him directly, why isn't this guy in handcuffs? And then you could take his answer or leave his answer. But, I mean, he's been the guy out in front of this. He's been the face of Make Fauci Tell the Truth. Got a long soundbite from Moreno. We'll have that for you coming up. The president was asked about this. The president was asked about Fauci and his thoughts about what he did today.
9: Well, I watched the whole thing today, but more importantly, I was a part of the whole Fauci. I inherited Fauci. He was here from the 1980s, so I had him for a period of time. And I disagreed with him on a lot. I would have had to close down the whole country if I listened to him. I went the Federalist way, which is basically let the governors decide. And generally speaking, the Republican governors did very well. The Democrat governors did not very well. But Fauci wanted to have nobody wearing masks, if you remember, and then everybody had to wear five masks, as many masks as you could get. I mean, made a lot of mistakes, and he wasn't a big factor for me. He was a very big factor for Biden. And if you remember, even though we were prime time in terms of that whole disaster of COVID, far people died fewer in the Trump administration than in the Biden administration. We ran it well. Operation Warp Speed was talked about as being one of the great success stories anywhere in the world, actually. And we did a good job. But many more people died under Biden than died in the Trump administration from COVID. COVID was a disaster, but Fauci did not help.
3: There you go. He was asked even further about the pardon, and he talks about how important the pardon is. I don't know that it's the most important thing a president can do. I would think being the commander-in-chief of the armed forces would be a bit bigger, but he feels that it's a very, very big deal, which of course it is.
9: Well, the only thing you can really think about is the auto pen, because the most powerful thing the president has, they say, is the power of pardon. So he was pardoned by Biden, And I respect that. I know how powerful it is. It's a very powerful... they say it's literally the most powerful thing a president has. Now, whether or not I sign my things directly, always, almost everything I sign directly. You're witness to many of them. He signed very few. The only thing I know that he signed was Hunter Biden's pardon. But I'm not sure that he signed... he probably didn't sign this one. So... I can't tell you what the law is. I've heard that you have to have a lot of proof. You need to have letters. You need to have all sorts of things that the person operating the auto pen has to know exactly what it's all about. He didn't know what it was about because I saw him testify. So maybe there's something on the auto pen. Other than that, the power of pardon is very powerful.
3: I mean, he's not wrong on a lot of that, but I think the auto pen investigation is over and nothing's happened with that either. 833-JOE-PAGS, 833-563-7247, joepags.com. Did you watch any of that mess today? I was surprised that he took the fifth because he, as arrogant as he is and as narcissistic as he is, he could have sat there and answered everything and put it in their faces. You can't do anything about it. I was surprised by that. Johnson wasn't surprised by it. You'll hear that interview at the bottom of the hour. Don't miss a second of that. 833-JOE-PAGS, 833-563-7247. I want to hear from you right now on this very monumental day when it comes to the pandemic, COVID, and the lies that we were told from Fauci on down. 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
15: The 930 WFMD Skyscan forecast for Frederick and surrounding counties. Partly cloudy this evening, low 65. For Thursday, sunshine with a high near 85. On Thursday night, mostly clear skies, low again around 65. Friday, sunny again with a high near 88. Saturday, partly sunny, high near 89. 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
1: 930 WFMD traffic for Frederick and surrounding counties. A service of Frederick Air. It's a good call.
2: 270 North, you're still dragging through Rockville and Gaithersburg and in both directions between Hyattstown and Clarksburg. 15 North, slow from New Design through West Patrick. 70 East jammed at 695. 70 West, though, looks good from Baltimore out to Hagerstown. 140, looking pretty good through downtown Westminster, but 30 North gets jammed as you're approaching Manchester. In Loudoun County, 9 and 287, still packed through Wheatland. 9 West slow from Cedar Mill out to Harper's Ferry Road. 15 North, it's crawling from St. Clair Lane to the Point of Rocks Bridge. This is Drew with your WFMD traffic, which is brought to you by Frederick Air. Whatever it takes to keep you comfortable, Frederick Air, it's a good call.
3: 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And we're just getting started.
16: A committee that that took Fauci to bear today, even though Fauci just the entire time claimed the Fifth Amendment, something that he should not be able to do. And in fact, it's a violation of law to claim the Fifth Amendment the entire time, knowing that you can't be incriminated. So again, I mean, what is it? What was he protecting himself from? You cannot be incriminated if you take the Fifth Amendment, if you're pardoned. So taking the Fifth Amendment actually is a waste of time. And because he refused to answer questions from the Senate, he can be held in contempt of the Senate. But see, here's the rub. Will the Senate have the wherewithal, the backbone to actually charge him with it? Ron Johnson said they're going to vote on it next week. Do they have the votes? He's going to tell you coming up at the bottom of the hour. Okay, 833-JOE-PAGS, 833-563-7247, joepags.com. Let me grab a couple of phone lines here. Brandon, Burkeville, Texas. What's going on, Brandon? Hi.
17: Hey, Joe. Man, I just wanted to say, bottom line is, Fauci just cannot tell the truth. He had his chance, and, yes. You know. Maybe it would have exonerated him, or would it have? I mean, if he tells everybody the truth that he really did everything he did. By the way, I did have to get the jab. I worked for the Army as a contractor.
16: Yeah.
17: I would have got fired if I wouldn't have. But anyway, so what do you think?
16: Well, I think that if he would have, Brandon, thank you. Open line now, 833-JOE-PAGS. I think that if he would have not taken the Fifth, he probably would have continued lying. I don't think he would have told the truth, and that would have been big trouble for him. And Polo makes a good point during the break. I mean, if he does tell the truth, which he should have, and he doesn't have protections of the Fifth Amendment because he can't be incriminated, states can then take what he said in that and use it against him, which is probably why his lawyer said take the Fifth. Scott, Toledo, let's go.
18: Yeah, thanks for taking my phone call. You kind of stole my thunder there. I was going to say, he's not out of the woods just yet.
16: Right.
18: He's got 50 states that could bring charges up on him for state charges.
16: 100%. You're out, Scott, you're right, and I appreciate you calling in. He can be charged by states, and I think Texas should charge him. I think that Florida should charge him. They can be the start of this process to make sure he gets charged. Before I give you the interview with Ron Johnson, you need to see some of what he did today.
19: Were you ever made aware of the fact that Peter Marks was warned the algorithm was going to hide the safety signals? And were you told that senior FDA officials were given dozens of safety signals associated with the COVID injection?
7: On the advice of counsel, I respectfully decline to answer based upon my rights under the Fifth Amendment to the Constitution.
16: So ridiculous. Then this happens, and Johnson didn't let up.
19: On March 27, 2020, you wrote in your diary, to my surprise yesterday, the POTUS sent a letter to governors outlining a plan to reopen county by county while monitoring the spread of virus in low-risk counties. This was half-baked and never shown to Deb or I before it was sent out. So we have evidence that, in fact, you were fully aware of it and certainly approved it, if not authored it. So I was just simply asking, I mean, is that true? I mean, did you literally lie to your own diary? Did you know of that letter sent out to governors about reopening county by county? Again, Mr. Chairman, I'd ask you to ask the witness to just answer that one simple question.
16: Think he's gonna?
7: On the advice of counsel, I respectfully decline to answer based upon my rights under the Fifth Amendment to the Constitution.
16: And what about our right to know if you were a lying liar? What about our right to know why our relative or friend, that other person that we were watching play sports, died, just croaked? What about our right to know whether we can even trust the institutions that we fund and finance when it comes to our health in central government? I guess none of that matters to Fauci. The guy sat there still collecting his $430,000 a year. According to Johnson and others, he's worth $12 million now. How did that happen? And he gets to sit there, you know, in all of his glory with this full pardon federally and not answer a question. They need to bring him up on charges of contempt. Going to talk to Ron Johnson about that and more when we come back. Stay here.
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0: Montgomery County Police are investigating a fatal crash that claimed the life of a Silver Spring man. Officers and firefighters responded just before 4:40 Saturday morning to New Hampshire Avenue near Tracy Drive, where investigators say a northbound 2010 Mercedes, driven by 28-year-old John William Stacy, struck a median curb, left the roadway, and crashed into a tree. Stacy later died at a local hospital. Police say the cause of the crash remains under investigation and are asking anyone with information to call the Collision Reconstruction Unit at 240-773-6620. New charges have been filed against a Loudoun County man accused of strangling his infant sister to death last year. According to court documents, 22-year-old Alvaro Mejia Ayala was allegedly found June 25th in possession of a knife or another unauthorized tool capable of causing death or bodily injury while being held in the county jail. Mejia Ayala faces felony murder and other charges in the September 17, 2025, killing of his infant sister in Leesburg. He appeared in court Tuesday on the new weapons charge, while a review hearing on his primary charges is set for August 11th. A scam email is targeting Xfinity users with a warning that their email accounts will be discontinued unless they upgrade. The message claims to be from Xfinity and includes a link that supposedly takes users to the latest version of their mailbox. But the email contains warning signs, including a sender address from Microsoft Outlook instead of Xfinity and a generic greeting that says, "Dear User." Consumers should be cautious about unexpected messages that urge them to click a link or open an attachment. Checking the sender's email address and the way the message addresses you can help identify a scam. An upcoming candidate forum is expected to give Frederick County voters their first look at a face-to-face matchup between the two candidates running for county executive. The Frederick County Chamber of Commerce, the Building Industry Association, and the Association of Realtors are joining forces for the event Monday, August 10th at the ARC on Market Street. Doors open at 5 p.m. and the forum runs from 5:30 until 8 p.m. The county executive candidates will go first, followed by candidates in contested county council races. Organizers anticipate an audience of at least 100 people. The forum is expected to address a number of key issues, including the controversial data center debate, as well as other topics that received limited attention during the primary. For more information on these or any of our other local news stories, be sure to join us on the web at WFMD.com. For Mid-Maryland's Radio News Center, I'm Jimmy Key on 930 WFMD.
20: Fox News, I'm John Saucier. The Federal Reserve wrapping up its two-day meeting about interest rates today. Federal Reserve Chairman Kevin Warsh announcing the Fed's rate decision.
21: Our committee decided to vote by a 9-3 vote.
4: to maintain the target range for the federal funds rate at 3.5% to 3.75%.
20: The Dow is down over 1,100 points at the close today after the news. Ukraine's multi-billion-dollar drone industry capturing the attention of the United States and NATO members. Ambassador to NATO Matthew Whitaker on Fox says Ukraine's innovating on the battlefield.
21: It's not just counter unmanned systems. It's not just one-way attack drones. It's surveillance drones. It's ground drones. It is underwater and surface of water drones.
20: Ukraine has been using long-range drone to target Russian energy infrastructure deeper than their borders. 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
15: The 930 WFMD Skyscan forecast for Frederick and surrounding counties. Partly cloudy this evening, low 65. For Thursday, sunshine with a high near 85. On Thursday night, mostly clear skies, low again around 65. Friday, sunny again with a high near 88. Saturday, partly sunny, high near 89. 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A service of Frederick Air. It's a good call.
2: 270 North looking much better. Just slight delays through Montrose, Watkins Mill, and Clarksburg Road. But then 270 South is really dragging as you're passing through 109 in Hyattstown. 15, great through Frederick City. 70 West, wide open from Baltimore to Hagerstown, but 70 East jammed at 695. 140, pretty busy through downtown Westminster now. And in Loudoun County, 9 and 287 packed through Wheatland. 9 West slow as approaching Hillsboro. 15 North, you're going to see some brake lights through Raspberry Falls and at the point of Roxbridge. 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